0: the season series with the Trabs, 5-4, as these two will meet tonight, tomorrow night, and Sunday afternoon to wrap up their season series. Trabs will play 3 of the last 5 weeks of the season on the road, including a trip over to Tulsa, Oklahoma next week to take on the Drillers. 6-game series there, running Tuesday through Sunday. Trabs with 2 remaining homestands. 6 against Springfield, August 18th through 23rd, and 6 against Northwest Arkansas, September 1st through 6th. One housekeeping note, that home finale Sunday night, September 6th, has been changed to a 6:05 first pitch here at Dickey Stevens Park. 30 minutes later than previously scheduled, it'll be a 6:05 start on Sunday, September 6th, here at DSP for the home regular season finale. Trabs have taken the field, just about time for ball. 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
1: 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The lineups are in and the pitchers are ready. It's game time for Arkansas Travelers Baseball. Now with the call of all the action, let's go out to the ballpark and join the voice of the Travs, Stephen Davis.
8: as well as the Columbia Church Worship Band.
0: Travs and Sod Poodles tonight here in North Little Rock, just across the river from downtown. It's become a very nice night for baseball tonight. Some rain showers in the area. Never had any here at the ballpark. We were on rain alert, though. The game time temperature has dipped to 82 degrees. It is spectacular this evening. Prime baseball conditions with mostly overcast skies. We had a light breeze out to center field a little bit ago, but it has died off to almost nothing right now. As Cade Anderson gets the ball tonight for the Travs for the 17th time this season. And I don't know what else can be said about Cade. He continues to impress week in and week out every time he takes the mound. And has really put himself on the national map, if he wasn't already, with how he has pitched throughout this season. This will be his first start against Amarillo. Cade did not pitch that week in Amarillo. That was the week he and Ryan Sloan, who is scheduled to start tomorrow, went to the Futures game, so they were held out of game action at Hodgetown, and then threw one inning in the Futures game that Sunday, July 12th. So first matchup for Cade against the Sod Poodles tonight. The left-hander from LSU, last year's third overall pick. Ready to deal tonight, his 17th start of the season and his pro career.
8: Leading off for the Sod Poodles is shortstop number 8, Christopher Torin.
0: Christopher Torin will be first up for Amarillo. It's Cade standing behind the mound for a moment. Cap off, collects his thoughts, puts the cap on, and climbs up the hill, ready to go to work. And his office, a small dirt bump in the center of the diamond, like no other has done it in minor league baseball this season. 9-1 on the year, 120 ERA, 119 strikeouts, just 12 walks in only 82 and one-third innings. And his first pitch is off the plate and low for a ball. Fastball from Anderson at 94 miles per hour. Swing and a miss and a pitch up, and it's quickly 1-1. Opponents hitting just 149 off Cade this season. The pitch is high. Tareen started to go but held up. Peel down to first, no swing. Two balls and one strike. Cade, four pitches. Commands them all extremely well. Is 2-1. Right through there, and it's 2-2. Fastball again, that one at 93 miles per hour. 93 to 96, the velocity range with the heater. Change-up, curveball, slider. The three auxiliary offerings. And all four pitches tunnel together well. Two balls, two strikes. Here he comes. Torin with a defensive swing fouls it off and sends a souvenir back into the crowd. Torin has hit in his last five games. Did not play last night. 2 of 8 in the series. 2-2 pitch again. This one's nicked foul at home plate. Cade Anderson last Friday pitching at Midland. Scoreless effort, 4 2/3 innings before he reached his pitch count. No decision, 2 hits allowed, 2 walks, 4 strikeouts. Second straight scoreless start since rejoining the Travs after that Futures game appearance. The 2-2 here, he blows it past Torin. Fastball at 94 miles per hour. Torin gone swinging to start things. Strikeout number 120 for Cade Anderson. That brings in Jordan Lawler, 1 out of 7 this week on his rehab assignment as he tries to show his hamstring is healthy. Right-handed hitter with 54 games of big league experience. Takes a breaking ball that drops in for strike one. Cade seemingly always on the attack as the pitcher. his 0-1. Swung on and missed. Changeup that moved off the plate away from the right-handed batter. Strike two. Quickly 0-2 on Lawler, who, after calling time, steps out, now gets back in there. Anderson waiting on him. As soon as the hitter's ready, Cade's into his motion, and the pitch. Got him swinging. Change up again, strike three. Two batters, two strikeouts. A fast start for Cade Anderson on 10 pitches.
8: Third baseman, number 10.
0: Now it's Hansel Luis. Switch hitter, batting right-handed. 3 of 13 this week. Travs have pitched him tough. First offering is in there for a strike. Cade with another scoreless start last week. A one pitch. Swung on and missed. Strike two. His 11th scoreless outing among his 16 starts this year. He's allowed only 11 runs total for the season. Five were in one inning, the fourth inning on May 15th at Northwest Arkansas. Incredible consistency. 0-2 pitch. Swung on and missed. Cade Anderson strikes out the side to get the ball game going, and he does so on just 13 pitches, 11 of which were strikes. Three up, three down, three K's for Cade. Off and rolling tonight at DSP. Amarillo nothing, and the Travs coming up.
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0: Travs come to bat, bottom of the first tonight. Taking on right-hander David Hageman, 23-year-old, making his double-A debut. 6'4", 215 pounds. Just up from Hillsboro. Hageman, 15 games there, went 5-4, 3.03 ERA. Good numbers across the board, 86 strikeouts, 33 walks in 71 innings. Opponents hit only 221 off him. A trade acquisition by the Diamondbacks organization at last year's deadline in the Merrill Kelly deal. Hageman with his first double-A pitch, and it's outside for a ball to left-hand hitting Johnny Farmello, who faced Hageman earlier this season in the Northwest League. Farmello, since coming to double-A, 11 of 57, 193 average, but a 352 on-base percentage. He swings and hits a high fly ball to left. Trent Youngblood coming on and a bit to his right makes the play. And Farmello is gone to start things. Well, that'll bring up Felning Celestin. Felning, 1 of 9 this week. 9 of 52 since his promotion to Arkansas. Switch hitter digs in on the left side. Hageman set, slightly closed off to the plate. And Celestin swings and hooks one into right field over by the line. It drops. Base hit for Feldman. He's on with a one-out single. First pitch swinging against Hageman. A runner aboard for Charlie Pagliarini. So Trav's going up there aggressive against Hageman. Fastball in the mid-90s. Big curveball, mixes in a slider, and at times a changeup as well. Here's Charlie Pagliarini. Charlie, 1 of 11 this week with a pair of walks. Celestin takes off. The pitch is a ball. The throw to second, not nearly in time. Celestin with a running start on that pitch. Steals his third base as a Trav. He's into scoring position with one out. So Feldman out there at second. The 1-0 to Pagliarini, swung on and missed. Hageman had him out in front. David Hageman, originally drafted by the Texas Rangers, fourth round a couple years ago. 133rd overall. One of three players in the Merrill Kelly deal last year. Pagliarini takes this one missing. Two balls and one strike. Won a pair of Northwest League Pitcher of the Week awards this year. Very tough on left-handed hitters. They hit about 100 points lower off it. 2-1. Called a strike, outer edge, 2-2. So the matchups with the top part of the Travs lineup tonight, the first five batters will all be in on the left side for the Travs, either left-handed hitters or switch hitters. Can those five hitters, some of the Travs' best, have success tonight against Hageman? Two balls, two strikes. Here's the pitch. Pagliarini swings and comes up empty on the curveball. Strike three. Hageman with a strikeout. Two down, runner still at second for Hunter Fitzgerald. Hunter just one hit in the series. It was a solo home run in the opening inning last night. First pitch. Fouled off the catcher. Strike one. Hageman played in college at West Virginia. Redshirted his first year then. Pitched out of the bullpen for a couple years with the Mountaineers. But the talent evident, leading to his fourth round draft selection. A 1 pitch. Fitzgerald didn't want to. Awkward swing at the curveball, and he comes up empty. Strike two. Look back at the runner at second and the pitch. Swung on and missed. Hageman, after seeing a runner reach second base, strikes out the 3 and 4 hitters in the Arkansas lineup and keeps the Travs off the board in the first. Through one inning tonight, we are scoreless.
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0: Moore scoreless into the second inning. Kate Anderson dealing a 1-2-3 first inning, striking out all three batters. He'll get back to work here in the second against the former Razorback, Ben McLaughlin. Left-on-left matchup to open the inning. And Cade's first pitch is a fastball riding high, ball one. McLaughlin, five hits over the first two games this week, but then went 0-for-4 last night. The 1-0. That's right through there. It's 1-1. Amarillo did out-hit the Travs last night, 6-4, but six singles for the visitors. Travs had a couple homers in their four hits. Here's the 1-1. Fouled away, strike two. It's Ben McLaughlin, Drew Jones, and Alberto Barriga for Amarillo this inning. Travs dressed in the red jerseys tonight. White pants, red caps with the white front panel. Amarillo in their road grays, gray tops, gray pants. 1-2, down in the dirt, two balls and two strikes. Sod Poodle helmets, a very dark navy. Their soft caps are red. Two balls, two strikes. Anderson into his motion, and the pitch. Fouled off, we'll do it again. Boston Smith is the catcher tonight for Cade Anderson. Cade having Josh Caron catch him his last couple times out. Previous to that, it had only been Nick Raposo serving as Anderson's battery mate as a pro. Smith getting the call tonight, starting behind the dish for the third time in four games this week. Hunter Fitzgerald's the first baseman, Charlie Pagliarini at second. Felnan Celeste the shortstop, Caleb Calley over at third base. Outfield left to right, Blake Rambusch, Johnny Farmello, and Jared Sundstrom. Two balls, two strikes. Cade ready, and the pitch. Fouled off, defensive slashing swing by McLaughlin. McLaughlin hitting .247 for the year, 10 homers, 51 RBIs. He's playing his 99th game of the season tonight. .22 again. Guided on the ground towards first. Fitzgerald has it and tags the bag, one away. Cade coming back off speed after McLaughlin was fouling off the fastball and had him over the top of it and out in front, able to get him to keep it fair on the ground. So one gone, here's Drew Jones. Jones, 2 of 11 this week, a double, two RBIs. First pitch, got the fastball past him, strike one. The velocity readings for Cade Anderson, they're good. They don't wow you when you look at the radar gun on his fastball. 0-1 pitch, tipped foul, strike two. But with the eyeballs, when you watch him pitch, that fastball really jumps. It is impressive how fast that thing gets on a hitter. No balls, two strikes. Looking for another K. The pitch. Jones fouls it off. Fastest pitch of the night for Cade, a little bit over 96 miles per hour. Cade up to 23 pitches right now, only four of those have been balls. 19 strikes so far. 0-2 count. Left-hander deals again. Little topper left side. Callie's over from third to get it. Sets the feet. Fires in time. Jones is gone. Two out. Couple ground balls this inning after three strikeouts last inning.
1: Catcher number 21. Alberto Barriga.
0: And the batter is Alberto Barriga, who had an eight-game hitting streak snapped last night when he went 0-for-2 with two walks. Barriga hitting 254 in 36 games with Amarillo. First pitch in the dirt, bouncing in, ball one. Sign put down by Boston Smith, and the pitch right through there for a strike. Very light breeze tonight. Coming in from center field, the American flag waving lazily. Pitch coming. Foul back, strike two. No score in the second. Cade Anderson retiring the first five Amarillo hitters tonight. Cade's last start here at home 2 weeks ago against Tulsa, he did not allow a base runner at all for five innings. Perfect five innings that night as he earned his ninth win. One ball, two strikes. Here's the pitch. And it's outside, 2-2. Okay, it's so relaxed and calm out there on the mound. Never changes expression. Takes a breath and brings the two-ball, two-strike pitch. Got him swinging. Strike three, inning over. Two perfect frames to start tonight for Cade Anderson with four strikeouts. Middle of the second, it's the Travs nothing and Amarillo nothing.
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0: Leading off for the Travelers, catcher number 40, Boston Smith.
1: No score, bottom of the second. Boston Smith leads it off for the Travs. Smith has homered each of the last two nights. Boston 3 of 12 since joining the Travs. Two hits last night, had a single, in addition to what was a three-run home run. Left-handed hitter steps in to face Hageman, who worked around a one-out single last inning. First pitch, high, ball one.

is low. Ball three. 3-0. Josh Caron and Caleb Cali guaranteed to bat this inning as well. String of righties coming up next for the Travs after Smith. Here's the pitch. Boston takes, and it's called a strike on the outer edge. He thought it was ball four and taken a step or two for first base. Home plate umpire Brian Laws brings him back with the call. Now the 3-1. And that is high on the curveball. Ball four, Smith, who takes a lot of walks as his first as a Trav. So Smith aboard to open the inning. Here's Josh Caron. Josh 1-for-7 this week. Didn't play last night. Took a foul tip off his right hand on Wednesday night while catching and had to come out of that game late. Swings first pitch here and nubs it foul. Strike one. Josh feeling a lot better today. Smith, short lead at first. Crouched down, staring at the pitcher. Hageman fires, and Caron fouls it off his opposite number, the catcher Barriga for Amarillo. Strike two. Josh Caron, 8 of 37 since joining the Travs. 6 of his 8 hits have been doubles. Give Barriga an extra moment after that foul tip got him in the leg. Catcher, pitcher, and hitter ready to go now. And an 0-2 pitch on its way. Outside and low, good backhanded pick as that one bounced in the dirt. Barriga saving a wild pitch.

Smith, same lead off of first base. Now he takes off. Now he retreats to first as Karen swings and misses, strike three. And scrambling back was Boston Smith as they threw it behind him at first base. He took about six steps for second base and then decided to put on the brakes and head back the other way. Worked out for him. Now one out, and Caleb Callie is the batter. First, Caleb is in for a strike. Or as Caleb Callie is on the video board tonight, his headshot for video game night, he is Mario. Oh, several video game fame. The two mustached traveler hitters, Callie and Fitzgerald, are, of course, Mario and Luigi tonight. Breaking ball low and outside. 1-1 on the right-handed hitter. Callie with a double this week in 7 at-bats. He did not play last night. Runner at first, 1 out, no score. Last of the second. Runner goes. The pitch wide. The throw down to second. Close and out. Good tag by Gene Walters. That ball tailed to the first base side just a bit. Walters had to grab it about chest high and get the tag down quickly. And he did, as Boston Smith is caught stealing. Catcher to second baseman. Smith's first attempted steal as a traveler is unsuccessful. Base is empty now, 2 out. And the count, 2 balls and a strike. The pitch. Chased and missed. Strike 2. Good crowd on this Friday night. Action-packed night. Video game night. Post-game fireworks. 2 balls, 2 strikes. Here's the pitch. Breaking ball called strike 3. Callie let it go. Thought it was off the plate, but he gets rung up. And that's the inning. David Hageman.

0: Impressive through his first two innings in his Double-A debut. He has four strikeouts. We go to the third, no score.
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0: We're into the third inning tonight. No score. Cade Anderson and David Hageman both throwing it well on their respective sides. Stephen Davis with you. We're joined by a special guest this half inning. Wallace Smith, professional engineer from our friends at Garver, is here with us.
4: Thank you for having us on. We're so appreciative and happy to be here tonight.
0: It's great to have you guys as partners with us, sponsoring our fireworks show after the game tonight. Before we get into what you specifically do, Wallace, I want to ask you about your company in general. First pitch to Junior Franco is bunted foul for a strike. Give us the overview of Garver and what all you guys do.
4: I tell you what, I'm so proud of our company. 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We've gone from a few hundred employees 15 years ago to 1,600 employees today. We're the largest engineering firm here in the state of Arkansas and one of the largest in the nation. And we're headquartered right here in Little Rock.
0: Yeah, Arkansas founded and Arkansas based after all these years, still but growing.
4: Absolutely, absolutely growing everywhere. We're in about 20 plus states, 70 offices or so.
0: Wow.
4: Growing company. A lot to be proud of right here out of Little Rock.
0: 0-2, the count on Franco. Anderson's pitch is swung on and missed. Smith didn't catch it, but it didn't go far away, and Franco didn't realize it. Just walks back to the dugout. Cade Anderson has strikeout number 5 tonight. One gone. Wallace, how long have you been with Garver now?
4: I've done two tours. I've been back at Garver for over 13 years.
0: Okay.
4: This time around, and just watched it explode in growth. Such a fun company, and such very civic-minded. You know, we're doing the fireworks tonight. Mm-hmm. We have our Garver Gives program. We're almost all of our staff is involved in one charitable organization or civic organization around town. A lot to be proud in our company in Garver.
0: Gene Walters, the next batter for Amarillo. No score, third inning. Walters swinging and missing at the first pitch. The 0-1 swung on and missed again. Strike two. We're talking to Wallace Smith. Your title at Garver, professional engineer, very broad.
4: I carry a few. I can say a vice president. I can say the director of federal services.
0: Okay.
4: So for Garver, I'm our. I handle our Army, Navy, Air Force, Marines, National Guard work for Garver.
0: 0-2 is high for a ball. Can you give us an idea of a couple projects you've been working on either recently or are currently engaged with so folks can get an idea of the scope of this?
4: Well, when you're doing DOD work, that is literally coast to coast and all the American territories, and at times a handful of countries. Garver occasionally does work outside of the United States to do different things. But right here in Arkansas, we've done lots of projects at Camp Robinson for the Army National Guard and at Fort Chaffee for the Arkansas Army National Guard and Little Rock Air Force Base, the Air National Guard and Fort Smith. You know, those are kind of our main DOD clients here in the state. In fact, there's about 50 Arkansas Army National Guardsmen in the stands tonight.
0: Awesome. Love it. So do you get to travel around then?
4: Sometimes too much. But I have done, at this point in my career, I've done a project in 49 of the 50 states and all the territories.
0: Walters with a high fly ball left center field. Rambush, the left fielder, gets there first. Farmello had been shading the opposite way. Walters flies out. Two gone, third inning. Well, I got to ask, what's the one state you haven't done a project in yet?
4: I'm missing New Hampshire. I'm going to have to cut a deal with those guys at some point to, you know, before I retire, make a clean sweep of it all.
0: Call the boss and go, look, this is too cool to not finish off at this point.
4: Come on, New Hampshire. Hire us.
0: Yeah, somebody.
4: So is it too early to be talking about a no-hitter? Is that bad luck?
0: Well, I mean, they don't have a hit, so, I mean, it's a possibility at this point.
4: Tell me about the Amarillo Sod Poodles.
0: Yeah.
4: That is quite the name.
0: It is. It's a prairie dog, but they don't call it the prairie dogs.
4: Sod Poodles instead of prairie dogs. Got it.
0: There you go. 0-1 to Trent Youngblood. Ripped at and missed. Strike two. You get out to a lot of Travs games, Wallace, or you're too busy traveling around?
4: Too busy a lot of times, but every time I'm here, it's just another reminder that I should be back here more often.
0: We appreciate that.
4: Just so much fun to do this. And what a great night. Not too hot. It's nice outside.
0: The threat of rain seemed to cool things off.
4: Amen.
0: What main sports are you into right now? I understand you're big on the athletics side.
4: Yeah, so my favorite sport right now to cheer for is women's college volleyball.
0: All right.
4: And, in fact, the Little Rock Trojan volleyball team is in the stands off here to the left.
0: Awesome.
4: They're all here tonight.
0: Fantastic. Youngblood hits a liner to third. Callie reaches out and grabs it. Inning over. Wallace, before we let you go, if folks want to learn more about Garver and what all you guys do, how can they do that?
4: If you Google Garver, it'll immediately pop up. And we are hiring. We're hiring here in Little Rock, in Conway, in Fayetteville, in Rogers. We're hiring all over the country and in all kinds of different professions. It's not just engineering. We're architects, we're lawyers, we're finance, marketing, administrative staff. If you're interested in a great job for a great company, go Google Garver and go to our career page and apply.
0: Awesome. Wallace, thank you so much.
4: Thank you so much. Good to be here.
0: Wallace Smith with Garver. We're scoreless going to the bottom of the third.
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0: Home half of the third gets underway. Jared Sundstrom taking ball one, low and outside from David Hageman. Travs have one hit, one walk so far. Hageman has struck out four. His pitch hit hard but foul left side. One ball and one strike now to Sundstrom. One of six in the series with a walk and a run batted in. Big thanks to Wallace Smith. Coming on last half inning, and all the folks at Garver for their partnership with the Travs. Great Arkansas-based company that is doing a lot of work all around. Pitch in for a strike. It's 1-2. Check them out. Just search Garver, and it'll pop up, and you can see what kind of jobs they have available if you're looking for a change of pace from what you currently have for employment. Not just engineers. They need all sorts of folks. 1-2 to Sundstrom. Breaking ball is high. Two balls and two strikes. Hageman pretty efficient so far. Next pitch will be just his 30th. And he's thrown 17 strikes in the first 29. He tries another. Sundstrom hits it on the ground into the hole at short. Backhanded by Torin. He slips on the throw, and Sundstrom is safe. It's going to be a base hit. Torin stumbling a bit as he went to throw it, and he ended up bouncing the throw about 30 feet from first base. Base hit for Sundstrom. It was on the follow-through of the throw that Torin slipped. Not on the plant. Well, Travs have their second hit of the game, and for the second inning in a row, have the leadoff batter on base. And now the hitter is Blake Rambusch. Blake takes ball one wide. Blake 1-for-5 in the series with a walk. 268 hitter for the year. See what the Travs try to get going here. Ninth place hitter at the plate. Short lead for Sundstrom. Hageman overthrows a fastball. It skips away. Wild pitch moves Sundstrom up. That ended up in the other batter's box. Barriga reaching out, got seemingly all of his mitt on it, but didn't get it stopped. Runner in scoring position off the wild pitch. Nobody out in the third. Travs trying to break the scoreless tie. Hageman comes back with a fastball right in for a strike. It's 2-1. Three well-pitched games in this series to start. Looks like we're in for a fourth one tonight. Here's the pitch. Rambusch takes high. Ball 3. 3-1 now.

back at the runner. 3-1 pitch. Tapped foul, left side, full count. Top of the order, Johnny Farmello on deck. Hageman making his AA debut, ranked by MLB.com as the Arizona Diamondbacks' third best prospect. 3-2. Rambusch swings, chops it to short. Runner holding at second base as Tureen makes this throw cleanly and gets Rambusch for out number one. So Blake gone, and up comes Farmello. Johnny flied out to left field his first time. Beautiful night after the threat of rain, but no drops here at the ballpark, and the temperature falling about 15 degrees. Good curveball in for strike one to Farmello. We were into the upper 90s with a heat index close to 110 today. 82 degrees at first pitch tonight. Here comes the 0-1. Johnny hits it foul. Strike two. 6:05 start tomorrow, 1:35 Sunday. Tomorrow night's Clunker Car Night. Come on out, get in the raffle, win you, well, we won't say a new car. Win you a vehicle. They all ran to get here. Hopefully they will get you home. 0-2 pitch. Called strike three. Hageman gets the call. It hung in on the outer edge. Looks like it may have been a changeup. Farmello gone looking for the second out of the inning. And Hageman's fifth strikeout tonight. He is matching Cade Anderson strikeout for strikeout right now. Five apiece. There's Feldon Celestin, who had the Travs' first hit. A soft single to right in the opening inning. And Feldon takes ball one. Feldon, one of the few Travs that had seen Hageman previous to tonight. Celestin was one out of four against Hageman coming in. The 1-0. Bouncing in, ball two. 2-0 now. Plate umpire Brian Laws going out to dust off home plate. He's done that a handful of times already in these first three innings. 2-0 to Celestin. Here it is. Feldon, an aggressive swing, fouls the breaking ball back. Strike one.

0: Sundstrom out at second. Potential go-ahead run. 2-1 pitch now. Runs outside. Ball three, 3-1. Sundstrom was to second with nobody out in the inning. Ground out to short and a strikeout since. Now Celestin ahead in the count. 3-0. Hageman, after a pause, deals. And it's high. Ball four. Felden takes a walk. 2-0 with 2 out. Charlie Pagliarini will get another look at this pitcher. After Hageman's teammates converge on the mound to talk to him. Step off the bleachers and onto the historic Hot Springs Baseball Trail in beautiful Hot Springs. Follow the trail to the legendary Whittington Park, stand where the Babe hit his record-breaking 500-foot home run, and explore the golden age of the game. It's a home run for the whole family. Grab your phone, hit the trail, and discover why we're the birthplace of spring training. Go to hotsprings.org for the official trail map. No pitching coach in that meeting, just pitcher, catcher in the infield. Pagliarini down on strikes his first time. Pitch here. Bends in for strike one. Hageman coming back with the big curveball to get ahead. That is a very reliable pitch for him. And a tough one for hitters to do anything with. Goes to it again here, and Pagliarini chops it foul. Outside first. Strike two. Big overhand 12-6 curveball. David Hageman making his double-A debut tonight for Amarillo. Does he triple up with the curve? Look at the lead runner. Now the pitch. Fastball called strike three. He spotted it where he wanted to. And Pagliarini's gone looking to end the inning. 6 strikeouts for Hageman through 3 scoreless. Travs leave 2 in the third after hitting a walk. We head to the fourth with no score.
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0: No score into the fourth tonight. Travs have a couple hits and a couple walks on their side offensively. Amarillo does not yet have a base runner against Cade Anderson. 9 up and 9 down for the lefty. Cade has not allowed a runner here at home, if you really want to play this back, since June 26th, at least to this point tonight. It's only a second start at home since then. There's a pitch to Christopher Tureen, and it's high. Tureen started to go. They appeal to first. No swing. Ball one. Tureen, one of 5 strikeouts so far for Cade Anderson. Only 1 ball hit out of the infield. 1-0 pitch. Downstairs. Ball two. 2-0. These Amarillo hitters will get a second look at Cade now. He fires. Doreen swings, fouls it off. Strike one. Talked a lot this year about how cool Cade is out there on the mound, but he just gives you the impression, hitter, fielders, fans, that he is in control. No matter what the score is, the count, whatever, Cade has that presence on the mound that he is in control of the game. Tureen bashes the 2-1 to deep left, though. Rambush giving chase. It's over his head and off the wall. It bangs past him. Rambush tracks it down, and Tureen holds at second base with a double. Changeup that hung over the middle of the plate, and Tureen did not miss it. So there's Amarillo's first hit and runner of the night. A double off the wall in left. 16th double of the year for Christopher Tureen. Cade will deal with a runner in scoring position. And if you just looked at Cade Anderson's demeanor and body language, you would not know anything was different right now. Jordan Lawler struck out his first time. Here's the pitch. Lawler shows bunt, takes ball one. Checks the runner, comes home. Lawler swings at a fastball, comes up empty, 1-1. Cade challenged him after Lawler had showed bunt the previous pitch, said, hey, you want to bunt one? Here's a fastball. Lawler hacking away, but came up empty. And that is part of what Cade Anderson has. This pitch high, 2-1. Some call it moxie. Others call it fearlessness. He is going to challenge hitters and come at them all the time. Two balls, one strike, the pitch. Swung on, hit off the end of the bat to left. Rambush coming on, he gets there. Makes the play, one out. Runner back to second. Ball did not sound clean off the bat. Down towards the cup of the bat of Lawler. And he's the first out of the inning. Now out to the mound goes Traveler pitching coach Cameron Ming. We have a mound meeting here. 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And dealing to Luis, who swings and fouls it off. Got a piece of the catcher, Smith. Strike one. Cade threw 13 pitches in the first, 16 in the second, 13 last inning. Prepping for his 10th pitch of this inning. The 0-1 fouled off onto the concourse, first base side, strike two. Amarillo threatening in the fourth inning. Leadoff double from Christopher Tureen. O-2 pitch. Rides high for a ball. Quick check of the runner. Now Anderson lingering with that look at second. And the 1-2. Fouled off. We'll do it again. For being in his first pro season and being now 22 years old, Cade had a birthday about a month ago. He really does vary his times to the plate well with runners on base. Very good at mitigating a running game in multiple ways. Now Smith's going to go to the mound and talk to Anderson. Having trouble getting together on a sign with the runner at second. One ball, two strikes. Anderson ready. Looks back at second, now fires. And it's tapped foul off to the left. Amarillo has done a pretty good job tonight, as Midland did a week ago against Anderson, of battling with two strikes and fouling some pitches off. If nothing else, trying to push Cade's pitch count up and try to get him out of the game a little earlier that way. 1-2. In the dirt, Smith knocks it down with the glove, and the runner holds at second. Two balls, two strikes now. This at bat with Hansel Luis is going to now be at least seven pitches. Infield plays deep and to the left with the switch hitter batting right-handed. 2-2 pitch. Right through there, called strike three. Frozen pizza on a fastball. Two out, six strikeouts for Anderson. And a chance to get out of the inning with no damage.
7: First baseman number 10, Ben McLaughlin.
0: Left on left with Ben McLaughlin. He bounced out to first base his first time. Here's the pitch. Called a strike over the outer edge. Cade really working off the fastball tonight. Quick look in at Smith here, and he's ready. And an 0-1 pitch. Waved at and missed. Changed speeds, had McLaughlin out in front. Two-strike count. Cade looking for the finisher. Looking for strikeout number seven. The pitch. He got it. Fastball. McLaughlin unable to catch up to it. 95 miles per hour. Inning over. Cade Anderson works around the leadoff double in the fourth. Amarillo strands the runner. Seven strikeouts for the left-hander after 3.5. This game is scoreless.
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0: Travs will send up the middle third of the lineup here in the fourth. In a scoreless game, Fitzgerald, Smith, and Karen due up. And a timer violation was called against Amarillo before the inning started. Well, ball one put on the count as Fitzgerald steps in. The Amarillo dugout wanting an explanation. Hageman will work to Fitzgerald. Pitch inside. Make it 2-0 after one pitch. Hunter struck out his first time. He did not get a good read on Hageman's breaking ball and went flailing at them. See if he's got a better grasp of what this right-hander's throwing this time. 2-0 pitch is in for a strike. 92 miles per hour. Hageman fires again, this time high. Ball three, 3-1. Hageman working just from the stretch with that closed-off setup. Points his lead foot off towards the on-deck circle on the third base side. He fires. Fitzgerald swings through the breaking ball that was not in the zone. Full count at 3-2 now. Now payoff pitch coming home. Breaking ball downstairs, ball four. Fitzgerald able to stay off of that one and takes a leadoff walk. Third straight inning, the Travs get their leadoff batter aboard. And up comes Boston Smith, who walked his first time. Three walks given out now by Hageman. But six strikeouts as well. Pitch to Smith is a strike. Pretty good pull shift put on against Smith on the infield. 0-1 pitch. Outside, 1-1. Although not quite as dramatic as Amarillo just had on against Fitzgerald a moment ago. Great pitching on both sides tonight. Kate Anderson, David Hageman. 1-1 pitch. Low, ball two, 2-1. A lot of fun to watch these two go at it. Hey, we almost forgot. Bottom of the fourth. That's our trivia with the Travs inning. I'm over here snoozing. Need to get to our question. We'll do that after this next pitch. After a long pause, Hageman deals it, and Smith bunts to beat the shift, and it's a beauty. A shift-beating bunt hit from Boston Smith. Two aboard to open the fourth for the Travs, and that'll get the Amarillo pitching coach out to the mound. What a bunt. Shortened up and put it about 10 feet inside the third baseline. You can watch all the Travs games for free on the Bally Sports Live app or at ValleySports.com. You can also purchase an MLB Plus subscription, which includes access to MLB games live and on demand, live MLB audio for all 30 teams, MLB Network, and MLB Big Inning. Okay, trivia with the Travs for this Friday night. Okay, we're still on the Forrest Gump theme, apparently. Forrest Gump plays world-class ping pong. Yes, he did. What is the rest of it? All right. Rockstar Games, tied in with video game night tonight, made a ping pong video game. Okay. What other franchises do they make? I know one for sure. Josh Karen's the batter. Two on, nobody out. Karen swings and misses. Strike one. Rockstar Games, I am 99.9% sure, is the makers of Grand Theft Auto. I'm getting blank stares from everybody around me. I don't know how many GTAs there are now. 0-1, waved at and missed. Strike two. Karen, a strikeout victim his first time. I remember, again, I feel like with trivia about every third night I date myself and how old I am. I played the original Grand Theft Auto. I have not played any of them since then. But I know they've come out with some new versions. I don't know what else you can do in those games, but hey, technology keeps getting better, I guess. 0-2 pitch. Swung on and missed. Karen's gone on strikes. First out of the inning. Seventh strikeout for Hageman tonight, who's having himself an impressive Double-A debut. Now the batter, Caleb Calley. Trying to think. I used to be pretty into video games. Not as much anymore. Parenting will do that to you. I'm pretty good at getting beat by my kids in Mario Kart now. Pitch to Cali is wide for a ball. I don't think any of the other major, what do they call them, RPGs, role player games, are Rockstar created. But I'm thinking here. 1-0 pitch. Cali lines it into left field. That's a hit. Fitzgerald held up initially. Now they wave him around third, and he scores. The throw goes to third and now gets away. And the other runners advance. Travs take the lead on an RBI single from Caleb Calley. Fitzgerald holding up to make sure the line drive got through. And then Rich Thompson, the manager, coaching third base tonight with a late send. But it surprised Amarillo. They threw it to third base and threw it away. So the other runner's advancing. Smith over to third. And Cali ends up at second on his RBI single. Error charge to the left fielder. Cali gets his 52nd RBI of the year. And now the infield shortens up for Amarillo. And Jared Sundstrom swings through a slider. Strike one. Sundstrom, an infield single last inning. Travs on the board first tonight. 1-0 in the fourth. Pitcher steps off. Sundstrom trying to get something past the drawn-in infield. A 1 pitch. That is outside. One ball and one strike. I should have been ready for a video game question tonight. Should have known that was coming for trivia. Here's the pitch. Sundstrom swings and drives one. Left center field, long run Lawler, and he gets there to make the grab deep in the alley. Tagging and scoring is Smith. Cali gets over to third, and Sundstrom just missed it. But the Travs are up 2-0. Jared's second RBI of the series. Both coming on sacrifice flies.
11: Here's left fielder, number one, Blake Grimwood.
0: The Travs make Amarillo pay for the error. Now runner at third, two out for Blake Rambusch. Blake grounded to shortstop his first time. First one his way is outside for a ball. I say I used to play a lot of video games. It's mostly sports video games. Tecmo Bowl, Tecmo Super Bowl, RBI Baseball. We're going way back to the original Nintendo there, by the way. Pitch low and away, 2-0. Ken Griffey Jr. presents Major League Baseball on the Super Nintendo. The original college football game as well. I think Bill Walsh was the namesake on that. And then even some of the early Madden games. 2-0. Popped up. right field shallow. Bunch of sod poodles chasing, and now it's the right fielder Jones on to make the play. Inning over. College football, that franchise was probably the one I played the most. We'll get our trivia with the Travs answer on our video game night question when we come back. Travs have a couple on the board in that fourth inning. We go to the fifth with the Travs up 2-0.
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0: 2-0 Travs into the fifth inning. Cade Anderson back to work against the 5-6-7 hitters for Amarillo. Cade's at 60 pitches to open the inning. First pitch swung on and missed for a strike. Cade trying to get through five innings and make himself eligible for the win tonight. He's allowed one base runner, a double to lead off last inning, but no runs. 0-1. A little bit outside. One ball and one strike. 2-0 Travs. They've out-hit Amarillo 4-1. When you get charged. Trivia with the Travs answer. There's the pitch. Fouled away. Strike two. So we're basically telling a story to set up the question. If you've been with us the last couple nights, you know we started with Forrest Gump. Forrest Gump plays ping pong. Ping pong is a video game made by Rockstar Games. It's video game night here tonight. So what franchises does Rockstar Video Games make? 1-2 pitch. Got him swinging. High heat from Cade Anderson. His eighth strikeout. One gone in the inning. Cade going top shelf with the heater right there. The batter, Alberto Barriga. Barriga was a strikeout victim his first time. Okay, so your trivia answer. Grand Theft Auto, we got that one. And Red Dead. Pitch is low and in for a ball. I have not played nor really heard of Red Dead. I don't think that's in my video game genre. There's your trivia with the Travs answer for tonight. Grand Theft Auto and Red Dead. 1-0. Golfed into left field along the line. It drops for a hit. Rambush in a hurry after it. Barriga's going to try for two. Here's the throw. Safe. Foot got to the bag just ahead of the tag. Bang, bang, play. Both Amarillo hits have been doubles now. Barriga hustling for that one. His eighth as a sod poodle. A runner into scoring position with one out for Junior Franco. And with the runner at second, and Anderson's pitch count over 65 now. Looks like some activity starts in the Traveler bullpen. Here's the pitch to Franco. Broken bat, pop-up near first base. Fitzgerald skipped over the bat, comes onto the grass and makes the catch. Two out. A little over half the bat as it broke straight down the barrel. Went out towards Fitzgerald, who had to elude it on his way in to catch the pop-up. Two out. Man. Cade Anderson breaking out the chainsaw right there. The hitter is Gene Walters, who flied to left his first time. Drove one into the alley in left center. Barriga at second, two out. Here's the pitch. In the dirt, skips away a little bit. Smith grabs it, but holds it. Barriga sprints into third on the wild pitch. Potential tying run for Amarillo, now 90 feet away. Cade Anderson has thrown 87 innings this season. That's his first wild pitch. One-0 pitch coming to Walters. Called a strike off the glove of Smith, but runner holds. Cade has not allowed many base runners this season. You can't throw a wild pitch if nobody's on base. On top of the fact he has elite command. But 87 innings into his professional career before he throws a wild pitch. This guy is unreal. The 1-1 fouled off, strike two. Cade's one strike away from getting through the fifth inning with his team in front, 2-0. Video game numbers and not just because it's video game night, really don't begin to describe what Cade Anderson has done this year. One ball, two strikes. He stares, now he pitches. Outside and low, 2-2. Cade tried to go with the changeup. He'll have to throw a fifth pitch to Walters. His 72nd of the night coming up. He's ready for it. And here it comes. Got him swinging. Went back to the change. Made that one better. Cade Anderson, 5 scoreless innings again tonight. 9 strikeouts. Working around 2 Amarillo hits, both doubles, to keep the Sod Poodles off the board for 5 innings. Halfway done here at DSP. 2-0. Travs on top.
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1: 2-0 Travs, home half of the fifth. Top of the order here for Arkansas. They'll get their third look now at David Hageman. Farmello 0-2 tonight, and Hageman, before the inning starts, wants to talk to his catcher. A quick meeting between Hageman and Barriga. Travs scoring twice last inning on two hits, a walk, and an error. So Farmello ready. Now Hageman and Barriga are ready. And we'll get the bottom of the fifth underway. Check swing. Johnny held up. Ball one. Celestin and Pagliarini to follow here. Hageman deals a strike this time. It's 1-1. Runs the count to 1-2. Johnny, a fly to left tonight and a strikeout. Here's the pitch. Check swing. It was in the dirt. He did not go. Two balls, two strikes. Hageman up over 70 pitches now. He's been up around the 90 pitch mark his last several starts before his promotion to Double A. 2-2, got him swinging. Farmello gone on strikes. Eight strikeouts for David Hageman in 4 1/3 innings. His career high and season high is 10. And he did that a week ago tonight, pitching for Hillsboro against the Mariners affiliate Everett in the Northwest League. Punching out Mariners hitters for a second straight start. A level up. Celestin fouls the first pitch back for a strike. Felnin has not been retired tonight. Singled in the first, walked in the third. 2-0 Travs, fifth inning. Here's the pitch. Way outside, breaking ball didn't bite. And it's 1-1. Action is going in the Arkansas bullpen. Looks like Cade Anderson might be done for the night. Marcelo Perez getting loose. 1-1. Called a strike. Celestin's down in the count.

Charlie 0 for 2 tonight, 2 strikeouts. First pitch tipped into the catcher's mitt. Strike 1. Hageman works quickly. Breaking ball, line, center field, down for a hit. That was not on the sweet spot. Got in on the handle a bit, but Charlie's strong enough to line it into center field. Two-out single for Pagliarini. Hit number 5 tonight for Arkansas. Up comes Hunter Fitzgerald. Hunter, a strikeout and a walk tonight. Hageman starts him with the breaking ball, but it's high, ball 1. Fitzgerald was struggling to read the breaking ball early tonight. Started to figure it out a little more in his last plate appearance. Able to draw the walk. Now, attempt number 3 against David Hageman. On the 1-0, shot fair, past third base. Third baseman was playing way off the line. Big turn for Pagliarini, but he'll stop at second. Fitzgerald goes the opposite way for a base hit. Back-to-back two-out singles for the Travs. 2 on for Boston Smith. Boston with a walk tonight, and then last inning, bunted to beat the shift for a hit. Smith homering each of the past 2 nights. Travs up 2-0, 5th inning. Looking for more here on this 2-out rally. Hageman's pitch is outside for a ball. Outfield plays him straight away. Infield, big shift to the right. The 1-0. Swung on, rolled foul. Count even at 1. 6:05 game tomorrow. Game 5 of the series. Ryan Sloan for the Travs. Avery Short, a lefty for Amarillo. Game 6 and the series finale is Sunday afternoon at 1:35. The pitch. Smith swings, comes up empty. Change up there, looked like, from Hageman. He's ahead in the count 1-2.

0: Pagliarini at second, Fitzgerald at first. Hageman looking for another K. 1-2 pitch. And it's high and outside, 2-2. He has 9 strikeouts tonight in his Double-A debut. Big leads for both runners with 2 out. 2-ball, 2-strike pitch. Coming home. Swung on and missed. Got him with the breaker, and Hageman has matched his career high. 10 Ks for the second consecutive start. This one coming in his Double-A debut. Travs leave 2 in the 5th, but as we go to the 6th, Arkansas leads it 2-0.
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5: Two to nothing. Travs lead into the sixth inning, and Cade Anderson's back to the mound. He's at 72 pitches. They'll get a left on left matchup with Trent Youngblood to open the inning. Youngblood lined out to third base his first time. So Cade stays in to start the sixth. First pitch. Youngblood shows bunt, takes ball one high. Nine strikeouts tonight for Anderson. Two off his career high. Two hits allowed, both doubles. No runs, no walks. 1-0 pitch. Swung on, hit to center. Farmello retreats, now settles down and makes the grab. One gone in the sixth. Routine fly to center. Back to the top of the order for Christopher Torin.
6: Shortstop number 8, Christopher Torin.
5: In terms of innings for Cade Anderson, his longest start is 6 2/3. This is only the seventh time he's worked more than 5 innings among his 17 starts. Been on innings and pitch restrictions. Throws a strike to Christopher Torin. His top pitch mark this season is 80. Here's his 76th tonight. And it's outside, 1-1 to the right-handed hitter. Marcelo Perez is ready in the bullpen. Cade getting to throw up. A few more pitches here tonight. Trying to get it through the sixth inning, perhaps. 1-1. Swung on and missed. Good breaking ball. 1-2. Torin hit the double off Anderson to start the fourth inning. Banged it off the wall in left. That was the first hit, first runner of the night for Amarillo. The pitch. Line to the left side and through for a hit. Cali couldn't get there. Christopher Torin, 2 out of 3 tonight. A base runner with 1 out in the sixth, and out of the Traveler dugout comes manager Rich Thompson. Cade Anderson will not be pleased that his night ends on a base hit. Travs will go to the bullpen for a pitching change. Cade Anderson will get a well-deserved big ovation from the home fans here in North Little Rock. Travs fans on their feet, a standing ovation for the man who's been the best pitcher in minor league baseball in 2026. Cade Anderson exits 5 1/3 innings, 9 strikeouts tonight. Pitching change for the Travs here in the sixth on Buzz 2.
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0: Marcelo Perez is on from the Traveler bullpen here in the sixth inning. Amarillo with a runner at first, one out. Travs leading 2-0. Perez making his 23rd appearance. ERA 3.21. He's worked 28 innings. Opponents hitting just 229. And he deals a strike to Jordan Lawler. Perez in those 28 innings, 25 strikeouts, 12 walks. Pretty big lead for Tureen. Not going anywhere, though, as his pitch is high. Lawler checking his swing. One ball and one strike. Second appearance of the series for Perez. He pitched on Wednesday night, worked just two-thirds of an inning. Retired both batters he faced. The 1-1. Swung on and missed. Lawler late on the fastball. Travs leading 2-0. Perez trying to pick up Cade Anderson here in the sixth inning, inheriting that runner at first base. Cade working 5 1/3 innings tonight. He threw 78 pitches, 58 strikes. The 1-2, and that's outside, 2-2. Big lead at first now for Tureen. Perez set at the belt. Comes home. 2-2. Got him swinging. Strike three. Marcelo Perez hangs up a K for his first out. Two gone in the inning. And now it's Hansel Luis who will hit from the left side. His strong side here with two out in the sixth. Perez, after a pause, fires, and Luis comes up empty. Swung at a first pitch fastball that was up. Marcelo attacking with the heater tonight. Now deals an 0-1, and it's slow. Didn't miss by much. One ball, one strike. Still a big lead for Tureen at first. Still not running. And Luis lifts this one in the air to center. Farmelo comes on. Johnny's waiting for it. Reaches up and makes the catch. Side retired. Good work by Marcelo Perez out of the pen. Retires both men he faces and strands that runner at first base. We've played 5.5 tonight. Still the Travs 2 and Amarillo nothing.
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0: Two to nothing, Travs into the bottom of the sixth. And now Amarillo's into the bullpen. Right-hander Billy Corcoran takes over on the mound for the Sod Poodles. his 18th appearance of the season. First pitch, a strike to Josh Caron. Corcoran's 18 outings this year include 5 starts, 1-0 record, 1 save, ERA 6.58. He's thrown 39 and two-thirds innings coming in. Tall right-hander deals wide, 1 ball, 1 strike. Corcoran, 40 strikeouts, just 16 walks over 39 and two-thirds. 26-year-old, he is 6'8", 220 pounds. His pitch, Caron swings, chops it to third. Fair ball, grabbed along the line by Luis. Long throw is just in time. Caron is now 0-for-3 as he grounds out to open the home half of the sixth. Up comes Caleb Calley. Caleb 1-for-2 tonight, RBI single his last time in. Both traveler runs coming in the fourth inning. Corcoran's pitch right through for a strike. Pretty impressive double-A debut for David Hageman tonight. 85 pitches, 51 strikes over 5 innings. 0-1. Missing, 1 ball, 1 strike. Hageman, 2 runs allowed, just 1 an earned run. 6 hits. He walked 3 and he struck out 10 to match his career high. That's a good double-A debut. But he leaves trailing tonight. The 1-1. Big swing, no contact. Strike 2. Travs with 6 hits off Hageman tonight. All singles. 1-2 pitch. Cali swings, comes up empty. Strike 3. Corcoran records a strikeout. 2 down in the inning.
7: Number 20, Jared Sundstrom.
0: The batter, Jared Sundstrom. Sundstrom's had a good night. Infield single in the third, and then a sacrifice fly to deep left center in the fourth. And he swings and comes up empty. Strike 1. Two nothing Travs in the sixth. Corcoran looking for a 1-2-3 inning out of the pen. Deals low. Sundstrom able to lay off that one. 1 ball, 1 strike. Next pitch. Tipped foul at the plate. Strike 2. Corcoran pitching for the first time this week. Outfield straight up against Sundstrom, infield deep and well around to the left. And here's the pitch. Outside and low, 2-2. Traveler bullpen quiet. Perez, who got the final two outs last inning, will stay on for the seventh.

0: Sundstrom back in the box. Stares out at Corcoran. And now the tall right-hander's pitch. Breaking ball swung on. Popped up. Towering pop-up along the third base line. And the third baseman, Luis, down to get it. In fair territory. That's the inning. Billy Corcoran out of the bullpen. Spins a perfect home half of the sixth. We'll go to the seventh. Still the Travs 2, Amarillo nothing.
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0: Travs take a 2-0 lead into the seventh inning tonight. Marcelo Perez staying on. He got the final two outs of the sixth, stranding an inherited runner. Picking up Cade Anderson. Cade struck out 9 tonight. Perez dealing ball 1 to Ben McLaughlin. Smith tried to frame it, but home plate umpire didn't budge. Perez 1 strikeout since entering. So double-digit Ks tonight for Travs hurlers. And the 1-0. Ground ball right side. Pagliarini ranging. Stops it with a slide. Gets up. Throws. Got him. What a play from Pags. Going way back into his right to get that ball, and then off his knees quickly, able to get it to first in time. Pop it up in a hurry to make that throw. Robbing Ben McLaughlin for the first out of the inning. Now Drew Jones, the hitter. He swings and tips it foul. Two runs, six hits, no errors for the Travs. No runs, three hits, one error for Amarillo. The pitch. Tap towards third, but foul. Strike two. Travs trying to win for a second straight night and even this series 2-2. Metro Disaster Specialists, the number one restoration contractor in Arkansas, proudly supports the Travelers. Count at 0-2 as Jones steps back in the box. Perez gives a nod. Smith sets the target. Here comes the pitch. Fastball, got him swinging. Strike three. Ran the heater inside on the hands. Second strikeout for Perez. Two gone. Travs pitching and Amarillo's tonight has been fun to watch. Attacking these hitters, coming at them with swing and miss stuff on both sides. Here's Alberto Barriga. Two down, base is empty. He swings. It's a fly ball, right side, and into the seats. Barriga, one out of two. He doubled his last time in. A one pitch. Ripped out and missed. Strike two. And Perez running that heater in on the hands of these right-handed batters. It's a good weapon right now for Marcelo. Pair that with his sliders. Hitters will be really off balance. 0-2 pitch. Popped up behind the plate. Does Smith have a play? He does. He's got it. Inning over. Marcelo Perez knocks him down 1-2-3 in the seventh. It's time to stretch here at DSP on video game night. Travs out in front of Amarillo 2-0.
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0: Blake Rambush leads it off for the Travs, bottom of the seven. Travs leading 2-0. Carmelo and Celestin to follow here against the 6'8 right-hander, Billy Corcoran, who gets a second inning. Rambush 0-2 tonight. Check in around the Texas League this half inning. Rest of the game's getting late as well. Rambush goes after the first pitch. Drives it to center, but going back to grab it is Lawler. One pitch, one out. Rambush gone. Up comes Farmello.
9: Center fielder number 8, Johnny Farmello.
0: Springfield and San Antonio are tied 2-2, seventh inning. Corpus Christi's trailing at home 2-0 to Tulsa. That game headed to the eighth. Farmello 0-3 tonight. Pitch to Johnny is low for a ball. Frisco and Midland having a good one. They are 4-4 in the eighth out in Midland. And eighth inning, Northwest Arkansas in front of Wichita, 6-3. This pitch is wide, two balls and no strikes. Hit well, but foul. Farmello way out in front of it. Strike one. Travs would not mind some insurance here late. But getting great pitching tonight from Cade Anderson and Marcelo Perez. 2-1 pitch. Outside, ball three. 3-1 to Johnny. No one warming in that Arkansas bullpen either. So it's going to be Perez back out for the eighth inning, at least to start it. Here comes a 3-1. Farmelo takes, and it's wide, ball four. Johnny draws a one-out walk. He's aboard for Feldman Celestin. Out to the mound goes the Amarillo manager, Javier Colina. They've had a little action in their bullpen. They're going to make a change. So pitching change here for the Sod Poodles in the bottom of the seventh. Runner at first. One out. Travs leading 2-0. Amarillo switching it up. Pitching change as you listen to Travs Baseball on Buzz 2.
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0: The new Amarillo pitcher is left-hander Carlos Rey. He'll flip Celestin around to make him bat from the right side. Rey on for the 40th time this season. He leads the Texas League in appearances this year. 3 wins, 3 losses, 4 saves. Earned run average 3.49. He's a big-time strikeout pitcher. 71 strikeouts in 38 and two-thirds. Nearly 2 per inning. But he's also walked 36. His opponent's hitting just 140. Bat does not strike ball very often when Carlos Rey is on the mound. Farmelo runs. The pitch to Celestin high. The throw to second. Johnny is out. Came in on a hop. What a pick and tag by the second baseman, Gene Walters. Man, tough enough play just to grab that throw and then swiped it on the sliding Farmelo almost blind. Johnny caught stealing, catcher to second base. 2 out, bases empty. And a 1-0 pitch sweeps in for a strike. It's 1-1. Celestin tonight, a single, a walk, and a strikeout. Hitting right-handed now. Here's the pitch. Big swing, no contact. Strike two. Rey on here trying to pick up Corcoran. The 1-2. Way high. Barriga leaping up to receive it. Made a snow cone catch in his mitt. Ball two. Two balls, two strikes. The pitch. High again. Ball three. It's full count. Payoff due to Felden Celestin. Here it comes. Swung on, hit in the air, right center. Playable. Jones over from right, gloves it. And that does it for the Travs in the 7th. Runner caught stealing after a walk. We'll go to the 8th. Travs in front, 2-0.
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0: Two nothing Travs into the 8th. Marcelo Perez has been brilliant out of the pen so far. Inning and two-thirds perfect. He stays in. 7-8-9 hitters here for Amarillo. Pitch in there for a strike. Junior Franco 0-2 tonight. Walters and Youngblood to follow. They'll all be in on the left side against Perez. pitch. Swung on, hit in the air, down towards the right field corner. Long run, Sundstrom, he gets there. Ball hung up for him, and it appeared to stop hooking. Jarrett able to make the play on it. Six in a row, retired by Perez. It's coming in. So one away, and now Gene Walters is the hitter. Walters 0 for 2, including a strikeout. And he looks at ball one low. He is hitting left-handed for the first time tonight. Now Smith and Perez are going to meet to go over signs. 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With 26 miles of scenic trails, you can hike the mountain ridges and trek straight into beautiful downtown Hot Springs for a day of local shopping and dining. Top it off with a soak in the healing waters of historic Bathhouse Row. 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Lace up your boots and start your adventure at hotsprings.org. 1-0 to Walters. Here's the pitch. Downstairs, 2-0. 2-0 Travs, the only runs of this game, coming back in the fourth inning. That's a strike, 2-1. Perez has been incredibly efficient, 21 pitches to this point. This is his seventh batter. He rocks and fires. Walters chops it right side. Pagliarini ranging. He's got it. Long off-balance throw. Not in time. Charlie couldn't get anything hardly on that throw. He was running out towards center field. Trying to go back across his body with the throw. Walters has an infield hit. Just the fourth hit for Amarillo. And with Jimmy Kingsbury warming in the bullpen, Rich Thompson's headed out to the mound. Travs are going to make a move right here. Pitching change for the Travelers. With one out in the eighth and a runner on for Amarillo. Travs leading 2-0. As the Travelers make a pitching change, we'll tell you about it after this on Buzz 2.
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0: 2-0 Travs here in the eighth. Runner on for Amarillo with one out. Jimmy Kingsbury enters from the Arkansas bullpen. 32nd appearance for Jimmy. Four wins, three losses, two saves on his line for the season. ERA of 5.23. 43 innings pitched, 47 strikeouts, 17 walks.
1: Number 12, Seth Gundler.
0: He'll pitch to Trent Youngblood, left-handed batter hitting ninth in the Amarillo order. Kingsbury from the stretch, kicks and fires. Swing and a foul out of play, strike one. Jimmy looking for a bounce-back outing. Tuesday night in the series opener, he was charged with a blown save and ended up as the losing pitcher. Two runs allowed on three hits in one inning of work. A one from the right-hander. Bounce back to the mound. Jimmy's got it. He underhands to first. Two out. Never took a real look at second base. That ball was hit pretty slowly. Jimmy wanted to make sure he got the sure out at first. Walters moves up. Now two out. Kingsbury will face the right-hand hitting Christopher Turin. First pitch is high for a ball. Turin, two hits tonight. Two for three against Cade Anderson. 2-0 game in the eighth. Runner at second, two out. The pitch, called a strike, outer edge. Kingsbury gets ahead, nothing and two. Jimmy's had some tough outings lately, but he's showing some signs of getting his trademark consistency back. Pitch here. Tap to the right side. Kingsbury's off the hill. Can't get it. Fitzgerald grabs it barehanded, though, and throws to Kingsbury, covering for the out. Presence of mind by both guys right there. Fitzgerald didn't give up on it when Kingsbury didn't field initially. And then Kingsbury kept going after he didn't field it. And went to cover first. A nice play ends the inning as Amarillo strands the runner at second base. We're going to the bottom of the eighth. Travs still lead 2-0.
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0: Bottom of the eighth, 2-0 Travs. A couple defensive changes for Amarillo. We'll get those in a moment. Charlie Pagliarini leads off here. Three left-handed batters due up for the Travs against the left-hander, Carlos Rey. Pagliarini, one out of three. First pitch, tap towards third. Will it stay fair? Yes, it does. Charlie's got an infield hit. Ansel Luis, no chance to make a play as that one just hugged the line and squirted right around third base. Two-hit night for Charlie. The batter is Hunter Fitzgerald. And what are the Trav's going to do? Rich Thompson's walking down towards home plate. He's calling time. Get to the Amarillo defensive changes. Drew Jones has moved from right field over to center. And Angel Ortiz has entered the game in right field. He takes Jordan Lawler's spot in the batting order. So Lawler, working back from an injury, exits here in the eighth inning. We're waiting on what the Travs are doing here. Rich Thompson looking into his dugout on the first base side. I think they're going to pinch run for Pagliarini. And they are. Sammy Ciani is out of the dugout to run for Pagliarini. Travs wanting that insurance run here in the eighth, leading 2-0. So Pagliarini exits 2 out of 4 tonight. Now Hunter Fitzgerald, who has a hit and a walk in 3 trips this evening to face this lefty. First pitch breaking ball almost hit him. Hunter spinning out of the way just in time. Two nothing Travs in the eighth. Short lead Ciani. Draws a throw and he's back standing up. Tough matchups here for these Trav lefties against Ray, who works from down near a sidearm release point. Very low arm slot for this southpaw. With swing and miss stuff. Number 1-0 is in for a strike, 1-1. Fastball there, only 91 miles per hour, but it's got movement to it. And complemented by his breaking stuff. There's a reason opponents are only hitting 140 off him. Pitch up high, ball 2-1. A leadoff single by Pagliarini, giving the Travs a chance to add to the 2-run lead. Two balls, 1 strike. Pitch Fitzgerald takes. It's high again. Ball 3-1 now. Ray does have the swing and miss stuff, but he's also walking, remember, about a batter per inning this season. 39 and one-third innings, 36 walks. 3-1 pitch. Fitzgerald swings and hits a fly ball down the left field line, but it slices onto the berm down there in foul territory. Full count now to Hunter. Ciani still working with a short lead over there at first base. Here's the pitch. Swung on, hit in the air, left field. Youngblood moves over for it, makes the grab. 1 out. Fitzgerald, the first out of the inning. Ciani still at first, and up comes Boston Smith.
6: Here's catcher, number 40, Boston Smith.
0: Smith, a walk, a bunt single to beat a shift, and a strikeout tonight. And he takes a mighty hack against Ray and comes up empty. Some serious bat speed that Boston Smith generates. The torque on his body looks like a couple G-force. 0-1. Good breaking ball. Called a strike, 0-2. Short lead, Ciani. Ray, quick look, now throws over to first. Sammy's back standing. No action in the Arkansas bullpen. Kingsbury, who got the final 2 outs of the eighth, will stay on for the ninth. Amarillo has their 2, 3, and 4 hitters due up. 2-strike pitch, wide for a ball. Austin Smith will look to battle here and prolong this at-bat for as long as he can. Set at the belt, left-hander's pitch. High and outside, great eye from Smith. That was a fairly close pitch, he didn't even flinch. Two balls, two strikes now. Travs with seven hits tonight. They've all been singles. 2-2 on the way. Moves wide. Full count, 3-2. Decision time now for Rich Thompson, whether or not you start Ciani from first. Short lead, Sammy. Not going. And the payoff is hammered. High in the air, deep right. Boston Smith does it again. His third home run in as many nights. And it's 4-0. Boston Smith, a folk hero in his first week as a Traveler. Traded into the organization at the beginning of the week, and his fantastic run in 2026 continues no matter what uniform he is wearing. His 25th home run of the season overall. Josh Caron swings and fouls this pitch out of play. Smith with his third homer in as many nights. This one a two-run shot off this incredibly tough left-hander to hit, Carlos Rey. 0-1 pitch, swung on and missed, strike two. Remember, opponents are hitting 140 off of Rey this year in nearly 40 innings. That's just the second home run he's allowed all season. Boston Smith doubles the lead in the eighth. 0-2, fouled back, we'll do it again. A huge insurance home run from the newest Traveler. O-2 again to Caron. This one's inside for a ball. Next pitch, fouled back. Josh able to get to that one on the outer edge. Well, seven singles to start the night for the Travs, but the eighth hit is a big home run. One-two pitch, up high this time. Two balls, two strikes. Ciani scoring on that home run. We'll see what Rich Thompson does defensively for the ninth. 2-2 pitch. Caron swings, fouls it away. Now this has been the Travs formula this year when they've played their best. It's been great starting pitching. And timely home runs. 2-2. Caron swings, hits a chopper over the mound into center field. Josh Caron with a hit, the Travs' third of the inning off Carlos Rey.
7: Third baseman, number 9, Caleb Kelly.
0: A runner on for Caleb Kelly. That'll get Amarillo pitching coach Gabby Hernandez to jog out to the mound. Hot Springs, the great outdoors, isn't just a place. 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Need to recharge? Hit their mountain trails for a scenic hike, then find your seat at a lakeshore patio. 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Callie has an RBI tonight. He's one out of three. Knocked in a run with a single in the fourth. Runner at first, still only one out in the eighth. Here's the pitch. Up high for a ball. Short lead for Karen. The pitch. In the back door for a strike, one and one. Travs extending this inning out against the left-hander Carlos Ray. He fires low and in, ball two, two and one. Amarillo may have to get a little more action in the bullpen. Nobody throwing right now, but Ray's up to 30 pitches since coming on last inning. Ray tries another. And this one's way high and outside. Ball three, three and one. Movement in the bullpen for Amarillo right now. 3-1 pitch. Ripped at and missed. Full count. No one throwing off the mound yet in the Poodle pen. That's going to change momentarily. 3-2 to Callie. Karen at first. Would he take off here with one out? He does not. And Callie swings and hits a pop-up. Foul off of first. His college teammate, Ben McLaughlin, makes the grab in foul territory. Two out. That'll bring in Sundstrom. Good crowd on this Friday night. 4,183. 4183 the attendance tonight. Pitch to Sundstrom way outside, ball one. Kingsbury will have the ninth for the Travs. He finished out the eighth inning. Two, three, four hitters coming up for Amarillo. 1-0 pitch, way inside, ball.

0: Sundstrom takes. It's outside. Ball four. A four-pitch walk. Sundstrom on for free. Two on, two out for Blake Rambusch.
1: Left fielder number one, Blake Rambusch.
0: Rambusch will face Ray here. Blake tonight 0 for 3. The only traveler batter among the nine starters that has not reached base safely tonight. And now time from the Amarillo dugout. There comes manager Javier Colina. Looks like we might have a pitching change. And we will. He points to the bullpen. Amarillo's going to swap it up on the mound. Travs are up 4-0 here in the eighth. They've got two on with two out. And a pitching change coming for Amarillo. Back after this on 106.7 Buzz 2.
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4-0. Travs lead it. We're in the bottom of the eighth. Two on, two out. Hard throwing Blake Cedarland in for Amarillo. Ninth appearance, ERA 3.68 over 7 1/3 innings. He's looking to keep it a four-run game here. Blake Rambush to the plate to face him. Two aboard for the Travs. Karen at second. Sundstrom is the runner at first. Rare appearance for Carlos Ray, where he did not compile a strikeout. Cedarland, the right-hander in. First pitch, runners go. It's up and in for a ball. No throw. And they got walking starts against Cedarland. Karen steals third. Sundstrom taking second. Karen stole over 20 bases with Everett this year and has now stolen four in 13 games with the Travs. Well, now a base hit from Rambush would mean two runs. Pitch. And it's inside. 2-0. Rambush checking his swing. They play Blake straight up, infield and outfield. 2-0 pitch. Up and in. Ball three. 3-0. Cedarland has walked 8 over 7 1/3 innings with 6 strikeouts. The 3-0 misses. Ball four. Rambush takes a 4-pitch walk. Bases loaded for Johnny Farmello. Johnny tonight, 0-for-3 with a walk. Johnny's due to put the bat on the ball and to do it with some force. Left-handed hitter waiting. Here's the pitch. High, ball one. And now the catcher's going to run the baseball out there. Cedarland wants a new one anyway. Young catcher Barriga, just 21 years old, with his arm around the back of the 30-year-old Blake Cedar.

0: Campbell try to find the zone after missing on five straight. One and zero to Farmello. Bases loaded, two out. Here's the pitch. Clips the outer edge for a strike. One and one. Now the 1-1. Again, clipping the outside edge. Strike two. Runners get their leads. Cedarland with the pitch. Farmello takes. Called strike three. Fastball at 97 over the inner edge. And that does it for the Travs in the eighth. They leave the bases loaded. They do get two runs home in the inning, though, on the home run from Boston Smith. Go to the ninth. Travs three outs from a win. They lead 4-0.
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0: Into the ninth inning, 4-0 Trabs. Jimmy Kingsbury staying on to try to slam the door. Defensive changes for Arkansas. Sammy Ciani, who pinch ran last inning, stays in the game in left field. And Blake Rambusch moves from left field into second base. So Rambusch at second, Ciani now in left. Angel Ortiz will lead off here for Amarillo. He came on defensively last inning, batting in Lawler's spot in the lineup. And the first pitch is high for a ball to the left-handed hitter. Long wait on the bench for Kingsbury during that last half inning. Ortiz in the series, 1 out of 11. 1-0 pitch is a strike. He's a .253 hitter for the year, .315 on base percentage. Amarillo needs several runners just to have a chance. Kingsbury deals. Swing and a bouncer to first. Fitzgerald backs up, gets a good hop, throws to Kingsbury covering. One out. Well handled by Fitzgerald and Kingsbury, who have hooked up on all three outs since Jimmy's been in the game. Here's Hansel Luis. 0-for-3 with a couple strikeouts. Kingsbury sets, fires. Breaking ball, a strike. 0-1. Post-game tonight. We're not going to go right into the post-game fireworks like usual. We've got the finals of our Mario Kart tournament here on video game night. 0-1 pitch. Skied to left. Here comes Ciani. He's waiting for it now and makes the one-handed catch. Two out. Finals of that Mario Kart tournament tonight, involving fans, will be played up on the Trabstron. Trabs right now, one out from closing out a shutout. Cade Anderson started, went 5 3rd innings. He's in line to be the winner. Marcelo Perez, 2 innings. Kingsbury's gone 1 3rd so far. Pitch to Ben McLaughlin, swung on and tipped into the catcher's mitt. Strike one. Kingsbury efforting for a save to make a winner of Anderson and finish off the shutout potentially. 0-1. Swung on and missed. Nice breaking ball. Strike two. Jimmy ready atop the hill. Stares in. Gets his sign. Comes set. Here's the pitch. High with the heater. Ball one. Trav's pitching has held Amarillo to 4 hits tonight. No walks. They have punched out 11 sod poodles. Kingsbury to the plate. Swung on, flared to left. Ciani's in, he's there, he's got it. That's it. The Trabs win 4-0. They throw their minor league leading 13th shutout of the season. Cade Anderson gets his 10th win. Jimmy Kingsbury, his 3rd save, and the Trabs have evened this series 2 games apiece. 4-0 the final. Trabs win it. More coming up on Buzz 2.
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0: 4-0, Travs win over Amarillo tonight. Their 13th shutout of the year. We've got your post-game show next on Buzz 2.
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5: This Travs game is in the books. 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
0: Good win in front of a good crowd on a Friday night here at Dickey Stevens Park for the Arkansas Travelers. 4-0 over Amarillo. Travs have been consistent this week with good pitching. Great pitching, though, the last couple nights. They hold Amarillo almost off the board last night. They do keep them off the board all night tonight. And the Travs get the 4-0 win, a combined four-hit shutout for Cade Anderson, Marcelo Perez, and Jimmy Kingsbury. Cade going 5 1/3 innings, didn't allow a runner through the first three. Finished with 9 strikeouts, no walks, and gets his 10th win of the year. Perez great in the middle, 2 innings, 1 hit, 2 strikeouts, and then Kingsbury recording the final 5 outs, 5 up and 5 down to finish it for his 3rd save. And the Travs had enough offense. 2 runs in the 4th, RBI single from Caleb Calley, sack fly from Jared Sundstrom, and then the insurance coming in the 8th inning on a towering home run from Boston Smith. His 3rd home run in as many nights and just his 4th game as a Trav. And the Travs get the win 4-0. We've got the finals of our Mario Kart tournament going on the video board right now here on Video Game Night. The Travstron is a quad box right now for Mario Kart. This is awesome. 4 players standing near 3rd base. One of them's in 1st, one's in 5th, one's in, well, now 8th, and the other's in 10th. I think one of the racers is doing a little better than all the others right now. A lot of fun going on Video Game Night tonight. Travs winning 4-0. We've got a check of the Texas League scoreboard for you. Coming next on Buzz 2.
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0: Travs win here 4-0 over Amarillo tonight. One other game in the league not finished yet. They're in a delay in Springdale. Rain has hit the northwest corner of the state. Bottom of the eighth inning, 6-3, Northwest Arkansas leading Wichita as they wait out a rain delay. Finals tonight, Frisco wins at Midland, 6-4. Tulsa wins in Corpus Christi, 3-1, so Amarillo maintains a one-game lead on the Hooks. And Springfield falls at San Antonio, 6-2 tonight. So the Travs do pick up a game on the Cardinals and now sit six games back with 32 to go in the season. 4-0 here, Travs winners. We've got final totals to wrap it up next on Buzz 2.
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0: Cavs are winners tonight over Amarillo, 4-0. Their minor league leading 13th shutout of the season. Cavs getting the win to even this set 2-2. Brilliant pitching tonight from 3 Cavs pitchers. Cavs improved to 59-47 on the year, 18-19 here in the second half. Amarillo is now 56-49, 20-17 this half. Final totals for the Cavs: 4 runs, 9 hits, no errors. They left 9 men on. Amarillo, no runs, 4 hits, 1 error. They stranded 4. Only homer tonight, Boston Smith again for the Cavs, his 3rd. Kate Anderson the winner, 5 1/3 shutout with 9 Ks. He improves to 10-1. He lowers his ERA to 1.13, his 12th scoreless outing among his 17 starts. David Hageman pitched well in his AA debut for Amarillo, but falls to 0-1 with the loss. Jimmy Kingsbury got the final 5 outs, his 3rd save. 4,183 the attendance. Game time 2 hours, 36 minutes. Cavs will go for 3 in a row tomorrow night. 6:05 start. 5:50 for the Visit Hot Springs pregame show. But come join us. It's Clunker Car Night. Come win you a car tomorrow night. Just get in the raffle. You could win one of those, we won't call them beauties. You could win one of those vehicles tomorrow. Clunker Car Night here at DSP. Tomorrow night, Ryan Sloan on the mound for the Cavs, 2-2, 3.50 ERA. Left-hander Avery Short for Amarillo, he's 4-2. Third run average, 3.89. 6:05, first pitch tomorrow night here at DSP. That'll do it for us tonight. For Damon Poole in the studio, I'm Stephen Davis. Once again, our final, Cavs 4, Amarillo nothing. Have a great rest of your Friday night, and good night from CHI St. Vincent Field at Dickey Stevens Park.
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13: Removed from the A's, impending move to Las Vegas, and less than 1 year removed from forced agreeing to a contract extension. More members of the 2023 NFL draft class got paid today as the Titans made Peter Skoronski the highest paid guard in NFL history. It's a 4-year, $100 million deal with $88 million of it guaranteed. Three games on the docket in the WNBA tonight. The Mystics hold on for a franchise-tying sixth straight win over the Dream, 79-74. The Connecticut Sun with an upset win at home over the Mercury, 75-72. Kelsey Plum, newly acquired, with 25 points in the loss for Phoenix. And currently in the third quarter, the Golden State Valkyries lead the Dallas Wings 62-48. For more scores and analysis, check out ESPN.com and the all-new ESPN app. My weekly Heisman straw poll, non-SEC, non-Big Ten edition is coming your way next here on Game Night with Q Myers and yours truly right here on ESPN Radio.
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0: slow them down. I figured that that was the team, the one team in baseball that didn't want to stop because they were on a roll right before the All-Star break. Man, they hit that All-Star break, came out and said, hey, don't worry about us. We're good.
1: We're going for 15, baby.
0: We're good. We are straight, and they really are, man. And they're just, like I said, I'm so impressed with the way that they're playing. I say it all the time, Mia. There's teams that you watch for certain reasons. Like, everyone's tuning into the Dodgers because now they want to hate watch, right? I'm watching the Red Sox now, not because they're my team, but because this is incredible what they're doing. So every day before this show gets started, I'm like, hey, what those Red Sox doing? Hey, I'm watching this game. I mean, literally, when this show started, I told Sister Sledge, I know what made me look. And she's like, what? I was like, this whooping that the Red Sox are putting on the A's, right? And not because the A's are so embarrassing, but the Red Sox are just that stinking good.
1: Well, and that's why I was going to say, you were watching your team tonight. Unfortunately, your team, not by choice.
0: It wasn't by choice, Mia. They just happened to be the next victim. That's all. That wasn't my option. I didn't search the channels looking for the A's game. I searched the channels looking for the Red Sox game. It's like the Warriors back in the day when growing up in the Bay, when we used to go to the game to see the team that came into town. Oh, Gary Payton's coming to town. Shaq's coming to town. Kobe's coming to town. Michael Jordan's coming to town. Allen Iverson's coming to town. Now we go to see Steph. Right? Now we go to see the Warriors. Back in the day, we came to see the other guys.
1: Well, while you were counting stars, Peyton Tolley was counting strikeouts.
2: Yes. I try not to. So, I mean, I lose count. I can't count very high. But sometimes, I was just keep going, film up zone.
1: That's a Hall of Fame quote on game night. That's going in the Pantheon right there.
0: That is great. We just got to hold on to that. I can't count very high. That is great. And look, he had to count high. He had 14 strikeouts in 85 pitches.
1: And don't look now, Q. The Yankees down to their final three outs, down 2-0 to the Atlanta Braves. They are currently now tied with the Red Sox, 4.5 games back of the Rays, who, by the way, currently in front of the Mariners, 2-0. That one's in the bottom of the seventh inning. And so the Boston Red Sox could move all the way to second place and finally move in front of the Yankees, who, again, they were 15.5 games back of not too long ago.
0: That's incredible. That is incredible. And did that one go final yet?
1: It is in the bottom of the ninth.
0: Okay. Wow. Yeah. I mean, again, this is one of these, and I feel like we see them. We don't see it every year, Mia, but we see it, you know, once every couple years where a team just goes an incredible run. Like the Guardians, I don't want to say it too loud because Emmett will call us. Emmett Golden, our...
1: No, he's at some steakhouse I saw. He forgot to tweet out his picture,
0: okay,
1: but he tweeted out a picture of the drink that he got custom-made.
0: Yes.
1: Yeah, good.
0: Because I don't want to give too much Cleveland love because Emmett will say something. But we saw the Guardians come back, you know, make a heck of a comeback. This could be what this is for the Red Sox. I mean, I keep waiting for that shoe to drop. It don't look like it's dropping anytime soon.
1: It does not. And I also look at the run the Seattle Mariners went on last year.
0: Yes.
1: I certainly look at the run the Toronto Blue Jays went on last year. And while I question whether or not this can be sustained from early August all the way through October, at the same time, if we're to say that Peyton Tolley and his fastball are a microcosm of the Boston Red Sox this season, he's still throwing flamethrowers.
0: Yeah. Yeah, he is. He is, and they are as well. 13-1. They get the victory over the Athletics. She's Mia O'Brien. I'm Q Myers. It's game night here on ESPN Radio. Jaden Daniels, he was pretty injured and banged up in year number two. What's year number three look like for the young quarterback in D.C.? That's next on game night on ESPN Radio on the all-new ESPN app.
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0: here in Vegas with the Aces. I feel like Kelsey Plum could have put them over the top. Especially when you think about she's in Phoenix with the Mercury doing what?
1: Right. Losing to the Connecticut Sun tonight.
0: Right.
1: But we won't talk about that. My question is this, Q. This is the same franchise that traded away the number 8 overall pick, Flauje Johnson.
0: Yes.
1: Because they were concerned about the price tag that was associated because of the slot.
0: Yep.
1: With the number 8 overall pick on draft night. I don't want to speak for the front office of the Golden State Valkyries, but again, I'm not good at math. So I don't want to be putting that on anyone else.
0: Right, right.
1: The salary cap ain't real. I don't care what sport you play. So you could find a way to circumvent it. So if that's the excuse that Natalie Nicasse's GM and front office are giving her, we got to reevaluate that. Because if you are in your window,
0: right,
1: go for it.
0: Yeah. Just call the Clippers. They'll tell you. They give you some tips. They know how to circumvent the salary cap.
1: They're all up on the West Coast right now listening to us here on Game Night. I do want to say this, though, Q. What I think is so interesting with the Valkyries as we do look ahead to the rest of the weekend slate in the W, what I do think is so interesting with what you just brought up about Kelsey Plum, the idea of can you make the semifinals of the WNBA playoffs? Can you make the championship game if you don't have that headlining player? Like we said, the Washington Mystics right now, we don't know who their bus driver is. Gabby Williams or Veronica Burton, depending on the night, is probably the bus driver of the Golden State Valkyries. If Kelsey Plum goes, she is undoubtedly star.
0: She's the finisher. She'd be the finisher. That's why I thought that it made all the sense in the world that they would acquire her, and then she would be the one that helps put them over the top. But they didn't. I'll say this, though, about Veronica Burton. You want to talk about a hell of a story. Yep. Do a little research off Veronica Burton and her path.
1: Yeah.
0: And how she ended up in Golden State and how she's been a star since she's been there. You want to talk about working your tail off to get where you are and earn everything that you've achieved? That right there is Veronica Burton. She has been a fantastic get for the Valkyries, and they definitely need her. Again, she's not necessarily the bus driver every single night, but more nights than not, Veronica Burton is going to show up to the party.
1: The Valkyries have now won 3 straight. Let's look ahead to the weekend coming up here, not just on ESPN, but throughout the W. The Aces, the Lynx, tomorrow, 1 p.m. I'm assuming this is the Ryan Rebecca Holly treatment cue, followed by a second game, this one on ABC, between the Fever and the Sky. Sidney Taylor, the all-rookie performer for Chicago, has been ruled out of this game, as has Skylar Diggins. Currently, our friends over at DraftKings for these two marquee matchups, although I don't know if the Sky necessarily qualify as that. I digress.
0: No.
1: The Lynx are 5.5-point favorites coming off of their first loss in 12 games. The Fever are 5.5-point road favorites. Again, that one, the second game, tips off at the United Center at 3:30 ESPN.
0: Yeah, look, the Aces at the Lynx, I'm so fired up for that one, right? The Raiders have practice in the morning. I get my hair cut, and boom, I'll be good to go. Right? Haircut. I'm sure I'll be watching that game, the Aces and the Minnesota Lynx, from my barber's chair. I'm sure that's going to be the case. And then Fever at Chicago. The Fever need to win every single game that they can. Chicago's a scrappy team. They're not a very good team, but they're scrappy. So they're not just going to roll over and play dead and give you the game. So you got to go take it, and the Fever need to bounce back for sure.
1: They are in the AARP stand. The A in AARP stands for somehow alive.
0: Yep.
1: Because the Chicago Sky mathematically are still alive, and they obviously have a ton of veteran presence. So, yes, the Fever cannot take that one lightly. By the way, it's CBS on the TV side, 1 p.m. between the Aces and the Lynx. Ryan, Rebecca, Holly, 3:30 p.m. Eastern, ABC, Fever, Sky, tomorrow afternoon.
0: There you go. And then Sunday, the Aces at the Liberty. That's going to be fantastic. And the Wings at the Minnesota Lynx. So some really good WNBA action all weekend long. She's Mia O'Brien. I'm Q Myers. Coming up next here on Game Night, if you bald, we're going to highlight you next on Game Night on ESPN Radio, the all-new ESPN app, SiriusXM Channel 80, and tune in.
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5: Hello.
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0: to the younger players and on teams that he's been a part of, and the energy he brings, not just to the field, but also to the sidelines. So our plan will be to, you know, work him in slowly as we're going through today, tomorrow, into the next block. But man, are we happy to bring him back home and have him as part of our Commander family.
1: More from Quinn on what he brings to the Commander's offense.
0: I love, you know, some of the uniqueness that Steph has in his game as a slot player. When you have an accurate passer like we do with Jaden, the ability to deliver the ball to the right location against this specific coverage, that's a really big deal. And I like they have a connection already, you know, prior to Steph coming in. They didn't meet each other today for the first time. So knowing that they'll put the work in over this month, that's a big deal. And I think for us, it's not impossible to do it in, you know, the first week of September. Sometimes that happens at the end of a camp. But to have Steph here now and to build with the team, that's definitely an advantage, you know, as we're leading up into the season. So I'm certainly pleased as a coach that we get reps and time to build team chemistry, build the offense together, with him being a big part of it.
1: Let's go back west and let's start talking about Chiefs training camp. Chiefs head coach Andy Reid was at the podium on Friday addressing the quarterback situation there. Patrick Mahomes will unlikely be playing in the preseason. He addressed that in his press conference.
2: There's a pretty good chance I don't play him, and percentages are leading that way. And I don't know if I'll play him the second or third game. I mean, I don't know that. So, but percentages probably lean against doing that and letting the other guys. We've got new people in those other positions and behind him that need some work. And so the more reps they get, the better.
1: The Chiefs will play the Rams next week in their preseason opener, and as Andy Reid pointed out, is unlikely to see Patrick Mahomes. Of course, he underwent surgery to repair torn ligaments in his left knee back in December. Mahomes is said to have been ahead of schedule in his rehab work, though, but it's, again, unlikely we'll see him on the field this preseason, according so far to Chiefs head coach Andy Reid. Meanwhile, Justin Fields on the field for the Kansas City Chiefs in training camp at the moment, and he was asked about how much Patrick Mahomes has helped him.
3: Any question that I have, like I said, I mean, he's been in this offense for, what, 10 years now, so he knows every little detail of it. But, you know, just the different little details in each concept, like I said, it's a little bit different to where I've been from. But, you know, any questions that popped up, he's explained it to me perfectly. So it's been, you know, great, like I said, just learning from him, kind of him showing me the ropes and, you know, the different options we can do within each play.
1: Justin Fields from Chiefs training camp. We'll shift gears back to Major League Baseball. The Astros currently lead the Texas Rangers by 1.5 games in the AL West, but they've been getting a great performance from Yordan Alvarez this season. Likely the Triple Crown winner in the American League, a .329 batting average, leads Major League Baseball in that department, leads MLB in home runs at 35, and currently third in all of MLB in runs batted in behind C.J. Abrams and Sal Stewart. He's looking to become the first player to win the Triple Crown across both leagues since Mickey Mantle did it back in 1956. The Astros taking on the Padres. Padres 12-8 with a plus 30 run differential since the All-Star break. Second best run differential in the National League over that span, only to the Cubs. Pick up the action, top of the sixth inning. Cam Smith already with a home run in the game for Houston. Looking for more on KBME 790 AM.
4: The 2-0. And that's cranked deep to left. Kiss it goodbye. Second home run of the night for Cam Smith. And the Astros lead 5-3. Number 15 for number 11.
1: 6-3 would be the final. Cam Smith 3-for-4 with the 2 solo home runs, scoring 3 runs, his 4th career multi-home run game. Isak Paredes 3-for-5 with a double and a run scored. Astros now 13-3 in their last 16 games, dating back to July 2nd. Second best record in baseball behind only the Red Sox, who are 14-3 in that span. Padres now 2-3 in their last 5 games after going 8-1 in the previous 9 from July 24th through August the 2nd. Cubs in Kansas City to take on the Royals. Chicago winners of 4 straight, 33-15 in their last 48 games. Pete Armstrong, currently the NL MVP favorite on DraftKings, just ahead of Shohei Ohtani. 3 straight multi-hit games for PCA. Pick up the action, though, on the Cubs radio network. Top of the second inning, Seiya Suzuki at the plate.
5: The pitch to Suzuki is a line drive, base hit down the right field line. Two more runs are going to score. Swanson's in. Crow Armstrong crosses home plate. Two-run single, Seiya Suzuki. And the Cubs now up 4-1 over the Royals here in the second.
1: More from the Cubs. This time, Pedro Ramirez at the plate for the Cubbies.
5: The 1-2. Ramirez hits one deep in the air to right. Marte looks up, and it's gone! Pedro Ramirez pulls one to straight right. It leaves the yard. His second major league home run, and the Cubs now up 6-2 over the Royals here in the eighth.
1: They'd gone to beat Kansas City 6-4, five-game win streak now for Chicago. For the Cubs, their 35th win after trailing at any point in the game, tied for the most in Major League Baseball with the Diamondbacks. Meanwhile, Toronto Blue Jays coming off a 3-2 loss at the Cubs. They blew a 2-0 lead in that last game. Vladimir Guerrero, three straight games without a hit for him for Toronto. Meanwhile, the Phillies have won five of the last six since August the 1st. Pick up the action, top of the eighth inning, Josh Smith at the plate.
6: Digs in, facing the first pitch, and he jumps on it, sends one sky high, out into right field, looking up at the track, watching it fly, Bryce Harper, as Josh Smith hits his first home run as a Blue Jay to extend the Toronto lead to 5-2.
1: 5-2, the score at that point. Blue Jays go on to win it 5-4. Nathan Lukes, 2-for-5 with the go-ahead RBI single in the fourth, snaps a career-long streak of 18 games with an RBI. Still more to come, including our top sound. That's next. 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
1: 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We had a lot of great action on the diamond, including some walk-off winners. 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
1: The Angels beat the Marlins thanks to a home run in the seventh. 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
3: Here's Shotwell lifting a high fly ball. It's carrying deep out into right center field. This ball is trouble. That ball is out of here. Shotwell has homered a two-run shot, and the Angels have a two-run lead. It's now 4-2.
0: Number four.
1: The Rangers are down in the sixth, but Jock Peterson's homer put them up for good. 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
5: Swinging a drive to right. If it's fair, the Rangers are in front. That ball out of here. His 21st home run of the season. Rangers on top, 2-1, just like that.
0: Number three.
1: The Guardians drew closer to the White Sox in the AL Central, and a grand slam in the fifth put the game away. Call on 1100 WTAM.
6: Here's the pitch, and he swings and skies it high, deep right field, way back there. Grand slam, Angel Martinez. Single-handedly, a one-man wrecking crew tonight here on the South Side.
0: Number two.
1: Yanks down in the ninth and came back to win on a walk-off. The YES Network has the call.
7: And the payoff. Deep right field. This should do it. Acuna back. He'll make the catch. Garcia tags. Here's the throw. Not nearly in time. And the Yankees win a much needed game. A walk-off sack fly. And in 10 innings, the Yankees come back to win it 3-2.
0: Number one.
1: The Yanks were not the only team to walk off on Friday. The Diamondbacks did so as well. Arizona Sports 98.7 has the call.
8: The 2-2. Swung on, this is hit well. Deep left center field. It's on its way. It's gone. Holy Waldschmidt. His second home run of the season could not have come in more dramatic fashion. And the Diamondbacks walk off the defending champ.
1: We continue rolling on here with some WNBA action here on SportsCenter All Night. The Valkyries taking on the Wings. Valkyries 21-9 through their first 30 games this season. They won just 23 games all of last season, one shy of tying the Aces for the second most wins, trailing only the Lynx at 25-7. The Wings, meanwhile, they've lost their last four meetings against the Valkyries, won their first match of the series back last season. Paige Beckers with 1,276 career points, fourth most by a player in their first two seasons in WNBA history, needs just 1 point to tie Brianna Stewart for third most. Pick up the action here in the fourth quarter. Veronica Burton hitting from downtown for Golden State.
9: I love how Veronica Burton always in control. She starts to go in the paint, sees there's nothing there, pulls it back out. With three on the shot clock, and she buries it.
10: That was almost a logo.
9: What a night for Veronica Burton today.
1: The call on Ion. Valkyries win it going away. 94-76 the final. Burton with 22 points and 7 assists. Second game this season with 20-5. Valkyries have won both of those games. For the Valkyries, it's their 17th game this season, allowing fewer than 80 points. They've won 15 straight instances in which they've done that. Paige Beckers, 17 points, 11 in the first quarter. Third straight game under 20 points, though. Ties for the longest streak this season. Continue rolling on here on SportsCenter All Night. Mystics taking on the Dream, and Shakira Austin having a nice one for Washington.
11: Austin, the step through off Orlando. Back-to-back buckets for Austin. She has compartmentalized whatever pain she was feeling from earlier on that tumble and really maximizing opportunities in the lane.
1: 71-60 the score at that point. The call on Ion. Mystics go on to win it 79-74. Shakir Austin, 21 points and 11 rebounds and 5 blocks. 6 straight wins now for Washington. Angel Reese with 7 points and 16 rebounds in the loss for Atlanta. Reese just 1 for 12 from the field. Meanwhile, for the Mystics, in their last 3 games, Phillies 1-2 in their last 3 games after a 3-game win streak. Zach Wheeler taking the loss to fall to 10-3, 5 1/3 innings, 7 hits, 4 earned runs in the Phillies' loss today. Mets taking on the Pirates. Marcus Semien at the plate for the Mets.
10: Pitch. Swinging a high fly ball deep to left field. Reynolds going back at the track. At the wall, it's gone. A 3-run home run for Marcus Semien. And the Mets have thrown up a 4 spot in the 3rd inning and lead 4-0.
1: 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Mets with a 6-4 win over the Pirates. 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
0: Coming up on SportsCenter All Night. The Red Sox try to win their ninth in a row against the A's.
27: Perkins sets the pitch.
28: Is driven high and deep into left field. 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
0: Braves and Yanks go at it in the Bronx.
2: Olsen strikes it hard, deep to right field, blazing back to the wall, and gone!
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2: And he swings, hits a high drive, deep left field, way back and gone!
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1: 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We got a lot to get to here as Friday becomes Saturday in the world of sports. Things are getting close to the end here of the baseball season. Pennant races abound, and we've got teams that are red hot that we did not expect to be red hot. And again, we're talking about the Boston Red Sox. Red Sox on their historical tear since the start of July, winners of 8 in a row. The Red Sox 26-3 since July the 3rd. That's 6 more wins than any other team in baseball during that span. They've got the longest active streak in baseball, at least tied for that mark, with 8 wins in a row, taking on the Athletics at Fenway. Pick up the action, bottom of the second, no score. Jaron Duran at the plate with a man on for the Sox on WEEI 93.7 FM.
4: Perkins sets the pitch. He is driven high and deep into left field. It is way back. It is gone! Duran delivers, and it's 2-0 Red Sox.
1: Red Sox would keep pouring it on at that point, and they would build a big lead. Part of the reason they were able to do that, though, is the awesome effort on the mound from Peyton Tolley. On the mound, already with 13 strikeouts in the sixth inning. Here's more from the Red Sox on the mound.
5: The big lefty kicks and deals. Swing and a miss, strike 3! 97! It is 14 strikeouts through 6 for Tolley. The Red Sox lead the A's 9-1, and Tolley has been dominant.
1: Dominant indeed. That was his 14th strikeout. Red Sox run away with their 9th straight victory. 13-1 the final. Now 27-3 in their last 30. Just the 7th team in the last 100 years to win 27 or more in a 30-game span in a major league season. Peyton Tolley, 6 innings, 1 earned run, 14 strikeouts, tied for the 2nd most in a game by an AL rookie in the last 50 years, trailing only Roger Clemens, who fanned 15 in August of 1984. So the Red Sox continue rolling. Here's Red Sox catcher Jake Rogers on Nesson.
6: Well, Jake, this is your first time behind the plate catching Peyton Tolley. He goes 6 innings, career high 14 strikeouts. How do you describe the Peyton Tolley experience tonight?
12: It was incredible. I mean, he's got the right mentality for it. I mean, he just kind of says, here it is, hit it. And I like catching guys like that. He had his stuff, and I mean, he made those hitters kind of, you know, big league hitters look silly. So it was a fun night.
6: 24 swing and miss, 12 called strikes. Was there anything that you called that you felt like he couldn't put down?
12: No, that's what we talked about in between innings. It was just like have confidence and throwing your stuff over the plate because, you know, you got great stuff. So, yeah, I think that was just kind of the mood of the night was just here it is, hit it, and obviously it worked.
6: Usually takes time to build up a rapport between battery mates, but what allowed you two to be on the same wavelength for how to navigate this A's lineup tonight?
12: Man, I went out and caught him a few days ago in his, pre-start bullpen, and we talked for a few days, but I think, the pitching staff, Connor Wong and PT really did an incredible job of kind of just prepping me for it and start, and it's a good one.
1: Red Sox catcher Jake Rogers after the game, and the Red Sox 13-1 winners on Friday. Meanwhile, Red Sox interim skipper Chad Tracy, he took to his post-game press conference and was asked about when he realized that Peyton Tolley was on.
26: The first inning, watching a bunch of 99s and things like that, and you see the ball coming out of his hand, and you kind of see the line on it, and he's just filling up the zone. When you see him like that, you feel like this got a chance to be pretty good. It's pretty telling when he's got that fastball early and he's filling up the zone that it's pretty good. So, I mean, and he sustained it. You know, I mean, it wasn't 99s, but he was sustaining 97 plus for most of the game. So it was really, really awesome.
1: Meanwhile, for the A's, it was their ninth straight loss, the longest active streak in baseball. Now the Red Sox with a chance to pass the Yankees for the top wild card spot. That is, if the Yankees would fall to Atlanta. So nine in a row for the Red Sox, but there was another team going for nine straight wins, and that's the Yankees' opponent, the Atlanta Braves, also winners of eight in a row going into play on Friday. And they took on that struggling Yankees team just 28-28 since June the 1st, their first game without Aaron Judge. Couple of homers late for the Braves in this one. Austin Riley with a homer in the eighth. Matt Olson's homer in the top of the ninth. Had the Braves up 2-0 going into the bottom of the ninth. Yankees got a run back on Austin Wells. RBI double. Then two batters later, Ben Rice comes up with two men on. Michael Kay on the Yes Network. This would go to extra innings. And then Ryan McMahon looking to be the hero again on the Yes Network.
7: And the payoff. High fly ball, deep right field. This should do it. Acuna back. He'll make the catch. Garcia tags. Here's the throw. Not nearly in time. And the Yankees win a much needed game. A walk-off sack fly. And in 10 innings, the Yankees come back to win it 3-2.
1: So the Yankees with a 3-2 win in extra innings, improving to 65-51 on the season. Able to get a comeback victory, scoring three unanswered after the Braves took a 2-0 lead in the top of the ninth inning. And again, still holding off the Red Sox in the wild card standings. Continuing on as we move to the West Coast, Dodgers trying to figure things out right now. They've lost six in a row, one more, and it would tie their second longest losing streak over the last 10 years. Diamondbacks 23-13 within the NL West this season. That's the third best record in baseball within a team's own division. Dodgers would be held without a hit in their first five innings for the first time this season. But the Dodgers would find some runs late. In fact, Andy Pages would come up in a 2-2 game, try to give the Dodgers the lead on AM 570 LA Sports.
2: And he swings, hits a high drive, deep left field, way back and gone. A home run for Páez on the first pitch of the eighth. And the Dodgers take their first lead of the ball game. It is 3-2 on a towering shot by Páez.
1: So Páez with the home run to give the Dodgers the lead. Then we'd move on to the next inning. The Dodgers with the lead, 3-2, but Arizona had other ideas.
8: The 2-2. Swung on, this is hit well. Deep left center field, it's on its way! It's gone! Holy Waldschmidt! His second home run of the season could not have come in more dramatic fashion. And the Diamondbacks walk off the defending champs.
1: Dodgers lose their seventh in a row. Diamondbacks win it 4-3. That was on Arizona Sports 98.7 FM. It had been a 65-0 record when leading entering the ninth inning for the Dodgers. That's their first loss, a seven-game skid, their second longest streak of the last 10 seasons since the fifth straight win by the Diamondbacks over the Dodgers, their second longest streak against them in the last decade. We'll have more Major League Baseball a little bit later on, but NFL training camps are hot and heavy around the league right now, and sometimes we get some early camp chippiness, and we got that in Vegas on Friday. It's the eighth Raiders practice. Defensive end Max Crosby and quarterback Kirk Cousins got into it after Crosby hit Cousins twice during the practice period. Cousins got into Crosby's face, including grabbing him by the jersey before it would get broken up. Raiders head coach Clint Kubiak in the press conference was asked about the kerfuffle between the two.
9: Yeah, that's training camp. You know, those two leaders of our team going at it. So that is part of camp. Obviously, you fight in the game, you throw a punch in the game, especially then you're out of the game. So we got to be smart, treat it like a game.
1: And more from Raiders camp. Michael Mayer, the Vegas tight end, was asked about it as well.
10: Yeah, it's energy, man. It's energy. You know, we don't want to be throwing punches, but, you know, I think on any padded day of camp, there's going to be some, you know, there's going to be some tuffles. And, you know, that's our starting quarterback right now, and you want him to defend your team, and you want him to have some edge to him, which he does. He's always had. I mean, since the first day I met him when he came in here. So it's all, I mean, I don't want him getting thrown out. I don't want him getting a flag, nothing like that. But you got to be able to defend yourself.
1: We move on to the situation involving Kawhi Leonard as that situation continues to get strange. A report by former ESPN contributor Pablo Torre this week showed that Leonard had yet another sponsorship deal that was undisclosed. This time it was with scoreboard company Daktronics. That was the group that designed the video board inside the Inuit Dome. Yet another sponsorship deal that was seemingly unknown that a source to Torre's podcast said it was a way to, quote, circumvent the salary cap and to, quote, funnel money to Leonard. So this situation certainly has some eyeballs on it now throughout the NBA. The investigation continues. A trade to the Raptors has been put on hold for Kawhi Leonard. Meanwhile, Mike Golic, host of the Golics here on ESPN Radio, said this Kawhi Leonard situation continues to gain steam.
11: This is akin what we were used to talk about before college players could get paid, when they got paid under the table to sit and watch a plant grow, right? And then they got a $10,000 check for it. I mean, Kawhi is doing nothing for these companies getting paid. It is a clear cap circumvention, clearly. And the NBA was probably just hoping this thing would go away, but it's not. Yeah, I guess you see Pablo Torre coming, or Pablo Torre on line one, you got issues, right? So they're going to be forced into doing something, and what's going to be an appropriate penalty for this? Because we always talk about, and not just in sports and parenting and whatever, you have to make the discipline of the penalty bad enough to where that you don't want to do it again.
1: Mike Golic on the Golics on ESPN Radio. Meanwhile, Chris Canty on Unsportsmanlike was on First Take on Friday and said that Adam Silver's going to have to make a choice, and it's not going to be the one he likely wants to make. He might not have a choice at all, but he's going to have to punish the Clippers and Kawhi.
11: What it comes down to is common sense. The one-off with aspiration, you could dismiss. There was a fall guy in Joe Sandberg who's going to prison for wire fraud.
13: 14 years.
11: He could be the bad guy, and Steve Ballmer can be the victim. But now that we have two instances where corporate partners of the LA Clippers are endorsing Kawhi Leonard to the tune of millions of dollars, it's too much of a pattern to be dismissed as a coincidence. And that's why I think Adam Silver is going to have no choice but to come down hard on the Clippers and Kawhi.
1: As for how hard, well, Stephen A. Smith had a thought about that.
14: This is egregious if it's true. If it's true, we're talking about banishment for Steve Ballmer, as far as I'm concerned, for at least a year. We're talking about, and it should be entertained that Kawhi Leonard should be banned for a year. Yeah, he just took the money, but damn that. You know, the deal with aspiration, all right? That's a green banking company. That's at the center of the NBA investigation going on now. To learn that you might have had another sponsorship deal worth millions of dollars with Daktronics. So you had not one, but a couple of companies funneling money to you to circumvent the salary cap, where you're getting this money, but you also getting these additional dollars on the side illegally, because according to NBA bylaws, you ain't supposed to be doing this. No, you can't go for that.
1: Stephen A. Smith on ESPN discussing the situation on First Take. Meanwhile, Matt and Myron, now 3 to 5 Eastern on ESPN Radio, they discussed the Kawhi Leonard situation on Friday.
15: I don't think you can ban Kawhi. I mean, it's not Kawhi's job to enforce the salary cap. Kawhi's job is to make money for Kawhi. You know what I mean? The salary cap, Kawhi does not sign an agreement to abide by the salary cap. Kawhi signs an agreement with the Clippers. And if the Clippers break the rules to give Kawhi money, that's on the Clippers. It's not on Kawhi. So I think Stephen A. is 100% incorrect that Kawhi should get in trouble. You have to show me legally where Kawhi has said he will abide by the salary cap, and I don't think he's done that. But I do think you can make a strong argument that the Clippers should get in trouble.
16: I mean, obviously the legal component, you know about that better than any of us. I actually agree with Stephen A., and I agree because of who Kawhi is. I mean, Kawhi is you know, perennially a top 15, top 10 player, top five in his best years, right? So I think because of who he is, you can't set the standard that other teams can do.
15: But he didn't do anything. I mean, if ESPN has an internal policy to not pay people more than whatever, $1 million, mm-hmm. And they come to you and go, we're going to pay you $1.5 million, but you just have to do this over here. You're going to say yes. It's not your policy. It's ESPN's policy.
1: Still a lot of questions to be answered around the NBA regarding the Kawhi Leonard situation on whether he did indeed circumvent the salary cap with the LA Clippers. But for now, the trade to the Toronto Raptors still on hold, and still more questions that need to be answered regarding this situation with the Clippers forward. SportsCenter All Night, ESPN Radio, and the ESPN app. Coming up, more from the Diamond. We'll get to that next. 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
0: Be an app.

0: I like they have a connection already, you know, prior to Steph coming in. They didn't meet each other today for the first time. So knowing that they'll put the work in over this month, that's a big deal. And I think for us, it's not impossible to do it, you know, in the first week of September. Sometimes that happens at the end of a camp. But to have Steph here now and to build with the team, that's definitely an advantage, you know, as we're leading up into the season. So I'm certainly pleased as a coach that we get reps and time to build team chemistry, build the offense together, with him being a big part of it.
1: Let's go back west and let's start talking about Chiefs training camp. Chiefs head coach Andy Reid was at the podium on Friday addressing the quarterback situation there. Patrick Mahomes will unlikely be playing in the preseason. He addressed that in his press conference.
2: There's a pretty good chance I don't play him. Percentages are leading that way. And I don't know if I'll play him the second or third game. I mean, I don't know that. So, but percentages probably lean against doing that and letting the other guys, we've got new people in those other positions and behind him that need some work. And so the more reps they get, the better.
1: The Chiefs will play the Rams next week in their preseason opener. And as Andy Reid pointed out, is unlikely to see Patrick Mahomes. Of course, he underwent surgery to repair torn ligaments in his left knee back in December. Mahomes is said to have been ahead of schedule in his rehab work, though, but it's, again, unlikely we'll see him on the field this preseason, according so far to Chiefs head coach Andy Reid. Meanwhile, Justin Fields on the field for the Kansas City Chiefs in training camp at the moment, and he was asked about how much Patrick Mahomes has helped him.
3: Any question that I have, like I said, I mean, he's been in this offense for, what, 10 years now, so he knows every little detail of it. But, you know, just the different little details in each concept, like I said, it's a little bit different to where I've been from. But, you know, any questions that popped up, he's explained it to me perfectly. So it's been, you know, great, like I said, just learning from him, kind of him showing me the ropes and, you know, the different options we can do within each play.
1: Justin Fields from Chiefs training camp. We'll shift gears back to Major League Baseball. The Astros currently lead the Texas Rangers by 1.5 games in the AL West, but they've been getting a great performance from Yordan Alvarez this season, likely the Triple Crown winner in the American League. A .329 batting average leads Major League Baseball in that department, leads MLB in home runs at 35, and currently third in all of MLB in runs batted in behind C.J. Abrams and Sal Stewart. He's looking to become the first player to win the Triple Crown across both leagues since Mickey Mantle did it back in 1956. The Astros taking on the Padres. Padres 12-8 with a plus 30 run differential since the All-Star break. Second best run differential in the National League over that span, only to the Cubs. Pick up the action, top of the sixth inning. Cam Smith already with a home run in the game for Houston. Looking for more on KBME 790 AM.
4: The 2-0. And that's cranked deep to left. Kiss it goodbye. Second home run of the night for Cam Smith. And the Astros lead 5-3. Number 15 for number 11.
1: 6-3 would be the final. Cam Smith 3-for-4 with the 2 solo home runs, scoring 3 runs, his 4th career multi-home run game. Isak Paredes 3-for-5 with a double and a run scored. Astros now 13-3 in their last 16 games, dating back to July 2nd. Second best record in baseball behind only the Red Sox, who are 14-3 in that span. Padres now 2-3 in their last 5 games after going 8-1 in the previous 9 from July 24th through August the 2nd. Cubs in Kansas City to take on the Royals. Chicago winners of 4 straight, 33-15 in their last 48 games. Pete Armstrong, currently the NL MVP favorite on DraftKings, just ahead of Shohei Ohtani. 3 straight multi-hit games for PCA. Pick up the action, though, on the Cubs radio network. Top of the second inning, Seiya Suzuki at the plate.
5: The pitch to Suzuki is a line drive, base hit down the right field line. 2 more runs are going to score. Swanson's in. Crow Armstrong crosses home plate. 2-run single. Seiya Suzuki. And the Cubs now up 4-1 over the Royals here in the second.
1: More from the Cubs. This time, Pedro Ramirez at the plate for the Cubbies.
5: The 1-2. Ramirez hits one deep in the air to right. Marte looks up, and it's gone. Ramirez pulls one to straight right. It leaves the yard. His second major league home run, and the Cubs now up 6-2 over the Royals here in the eighth.
1: They'd go on to beat Kansas City 6-4, five-game win streak now for Chicago. For the Cubs, their 35th win after trailing at any point in the game, tied for the most in Major League Baseball with the Diamondbacks. Meanwhile, Toronto Blue Jays coming off a 3-2 loss at the Cubs. They blew a 2-0 lead in that last game. Vladimir Guerrero, three straight games without a hit for him for Toronto. Meanwhile, the Phillies have won five of the last six since August the 1st. Pick up the action, top of the eighth inning, Josh Smith at the plate.
6: Digs in, facing the first pitch, and he jumps on it. Sends one sky high, out into right field, looking up at the track, watching it fly, Bryce Harper, as Josh Smith hits his first home run as a Blue Jay to extend the Toronto lead to 5-2.
1: 5-2, the score at that point. Blue Jays go on to win it 5-4. Nathan Lukes, 2-for-5 with a go-ahead RBI single in the fourth, snaps a career-long streak of 18 games with an RBI. Still more to come, including our top sound. That's next. 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
1: 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We had a lot of great action on the diamond, including some walk-off winners. 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
1: The Angels beat the Marlins thanks to a home run in the 7th. 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
2: Here's Shotwell lifting a high fly ball. It's carrying deep out into right center field. This ball is trouble. That ball is out of here. Shotwell has homered a two-run shot, and the Angels have a two-run lead. It's now 4-2.
0: Number 4.
1: The Rangers are down in the 6th, but Jock Peterson's homer put them up for good. 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
4: Swinging a drive to right. If it's fair, the Rangers are in front. That ball out of here. His 21st home run of the season. Rangers on top, 2-1, just like that.
0: Number 3.
1: The Guardians drew closer to the White Sox in the AL Central, and a grand slam in the 5th put the game away. Call on 1100 WTAM.
5: Here's the pitch, and he swings and skies it. High, deep right field, way back there. Grand slam, Angel Martinez. Single-handedly, a one-man wrecking crew tonight here on the south side.
0: Number 2.
1: The Yanks down in the 9th and came back to win on a walk-off. The YES Network has the call.
6: And the payoff. Right field. This should do it. Acuna back. He'll make the catch. Garcia tags. Here's the throw. Not nearly in time. And the Yankees win a much needed game. A walk-off sack fly. And in 10 innings, the Yankees come back to win it 3-2.
0: Number 1.
1: The Yanks were not the only team to walk off on Friday. The Diamondbacks did so as well. Arizona Sports 98.7 has the call.
7: The 2-2. Swung on, this is hit well. Deep left center field. It's on its way. It's gone. Holy Loafsmith. His second home run of the season. Could not have come in more dramatic fashion. And the Diamondbacks walk off the defending champs.
1: We continue rolling on here with some WNBA action here on SportsCenter All Night. The Valkyries taking on the Wings. Valkyries 21-9 through their first 30 games this season. They won just 23 games all of last season, one shy of tying the Aces for the second most wins, trailing only the Lynx at 25-7. The Wings, meanwhile, they've lost their last 4 meetings against the Valkyries, won their first matchup of the series back last season. Paige Beckers with 1,276 career points, fourth most by a player in their first 2 seasons in WNBA history, needs just 1 point to tie Brianna Stewart for third most. Pick up the action here in the 4th quarter. Veronica Burton hitting from downtown for Golden State.
8: I love how Veronica Burton always in control. She starts to go in the paint, sees there's nothing there, pulls it back out. With 3 on the shot clock, and she buries it.
9: That was almost a logo.
8: What a night for Veronica Burton today.
1: The call on Ion. Valkyries win it going away, 94-76, the final. Burton with 22 points and 7 assists. Second game this season with 20-5. Valkyries have won both of those games. For the Valkyries, it's their 17th game this season, allowing fewer than 80 points. They've won 15 straight instances in which they've done that. Paige Beckers, 17 points, 11 in the first quarter. Third straight game under 20 points, though. Ties for the longest streak this season. Continue rolling on here on SportsCenter All Night. Mystics taking on the Dream, and Shakira Austin having a nice one for Washington.
10: Austin, the step through. Lorenzo, back-to-back buckets for Austin. She has compartmentalized whatever pain she was feeling from earlier on that tumble and really maximizing opportunities in the lane.
1: 71-60 the score at that point. The call on Ion. Mystics go on to win it 79-74. Shakir Austin, 21 points and 11 rebounds and 5 blocks. 6 straight wins now for Washington. Angel Reese with 7 points and 16 rebounds in the loss for Atlanta. Reese just 1 for 12 from the field. Mets taking on the Pirates. Marcus Semien at the plate for the Mets.
9: Pitch. Swinging a high fly ball deep to left field. Reynolds going back at the track. At the wall, it's gone. A 3-run home run for Marcus Semien. And the Mets have thrown up a 4 spot in the third inning and lead 4-0.
1: Mets go on to win it 6-4. 4 straight win for New York, tied for their longest this season. Pirates now 7-14 since the All-Star break. Also on Friday, the Cardinals beat the Rockies 3-2. They've now won 4 of 5 to move to 500. Mike Trout with a home run on his 35th birthday as the Angels beat the Marlins 4-3. Mike Trout tying Alex Rodriguez and Mark Reynolds for most home runs by a player on their birthday. Coming up next on ESPN Radio, it's the best of ESPN Radio. 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
11: With Gary and Randy today on SC Plus, only on Disney Plus. Football is back. How Carson Beck held his own, but it was the Panthers who walked it off. Chelsea Gray with a couple buzzer beaters to top Caitlin Clark. Sirius Clark and Jahmyr Gibbs got paid, making him the highest paid back in the NFL. We've got not top plays coming your way. A couple of not top hosts as well. All that and more today on SC Plus.
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1: Most people associate sickness with old age, so getting sick was very hard for me. 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
1: 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I can go to the park with my family. You know, we lost a lot of time just living, you know, just the everyday life, simple things, you know, we just couldn't do. 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
15: Two. That has a nice...

0: pointed out, is unlikely to see Patrick Mahomes. Of course, he underwent surgery to repair torn ligaments in his left knee back in December. Mahomes is said to have been ahead of schedule in his rehab work, though, but it's, again, unlikely we'll see him on the field this preseason, according so far to Chiefs head coach Andy Reid. Meanwhile, Justin Fields on the field for the Kansas City Chiefs in training camp at the moment, and he was asked about how much Patrick Mahomes has helped him.
1: Any question that I have, like I said, I mean, he's been in this offense for, what, 10 years now, so he knows every little detail of it. But, you know, just the different little details in each concept, like I said, it's a little bit different to where I've been from. But, you know, any questions that popped up, he's explained it to me perfectly. So it's been, you know, great, like I said, just learning from him, kind of him showing me the ropes and, you know, the different options we can do within each play.
0: Justin Fields from Chiefs training camp. We'll shift gears back to Major League Baseball. The Astros currently lead the Texas Rangers by 1.5 games in the AL West. But they've been getting a great performance from Yordan Alvarez this season. Likely the Triple Crown winner in the American League. A .329 batting average. Leads Major League Baseball in that department. Leads MLB in home runs at 35. And currently third in all of MLB in runs batted in behind C.J. Abrams and Sal Stewart. He's looking to become the first player to win the Triple Crown across both leagues since Mickey Mantle did it back in 1956. The Astros taking on the Padres. Padres 12-8 with a plus 30 run differential since the All-Star break. Second best run differential in the National League over that span, only to the Cubs. Pick up the action, top of the sixth inning. Cam Smith already with a home run in the game for Houston. Looking for more on KBME 790 AM.
2: The 2-0. And that's cranked deep to left. Kiss it goodbye. Second home run of the night for Cam Smith. And the Astros lead 5-3. Number 15 for number 11.
0: 6-3 would be the final. Cam Smith 3-for-4 with the 2 solo home runs, scoring 3 runs, his 4th career multi-home run game. Isak Paredes 3-for-5 with a double and a run scored. Astros now 13-3 in their last 16 games, dating back to July 2nd. Second best record in baseball behind only the Red Sox, who are 14-3 in that span. Padres now 2-3 in their last 5 games after going 8-1 in the previous 9 from July 24th through August the 2nd. Cubs in Kansas City to take on the Royals. Chicago winners of 4 straight, 33-15 in their last 48 games. Pete Crow Armstrong, currently the NL MVP favorite on DraftKings, just ahead of Shohei Ohtani. 3 straight multi-hit games for PCA. Pick up the action, though, on the Cubs radio network. Top of the second inning, Seiya Suzuki at the plate.
3: The pitch to Suzuki is a line drive, base hit down the right field line. 2 more runs are going to score. Swanson's in. Crow Armstrong crosses home plate. 2-run single, Seiya Suzuki. And the Cubs now up 4-1 over the Royals here in the second.
0: More from the Cubs. This time, Pedro Ramirez at the plate for the Cubbies.
3: The 1-2. Ramirez hits one deep in the air to right. Marte looks up, and it's gone. Pedro Ramirez pulls one to straight right. It leaves the yard. His second major league home run, and the Cubs now up 6-2 over the Royals here in the eighth.
0: They'd gone to beat Kansas City 6-4, 5-game win streak now for Chicago. For the Cubs, their 35th win after trailing at any point in the game, tied for the most in Major League Baseball with the Diamondbacks. Meanwhile, Toronto Blue Jays coming off a 3-2 loss at the Cubs. They blew a 2-0 lead in that last game. Vladimir Guerrero, 3 straight games without a hit for him for Toronto. Meanwhile, the Phillies have won 5 of the last 6 since August the 1st. Pick up the action, top of the 8th inning, Josh Smith at the plate.
4: Digs in, facing the first pitch, and he jumps on it, sends one sky high out into right field, looking up at the track, watching it fly, Bryce Harper, as Josh Smith hits his first home run as a Blue Jay to extend the Toronto lead to 5-2.
0: 5-2, the score at that point. Blue Jays go on to win it 5-4. Nathan Lukes, 2-for-5 with a go-ahead RBI single in the 4th, snaps a career-long streak of 18 games with an RBI. Still more to come, including our top sound. That's next. 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
1: 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We had a lot of great action on the diamond, including some walk-off winners. 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
1: The Angels beat the Marlins thanks to a home run in the seventh. 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
3: Here's Shotwell lifting a high fly ball. It's carrying deep out into right center field. This ball is trouble. That ball is out of here. Shotwell has homered a two-run shot, and the Angels have a two-run lead. It's now 4-2.
0: Number four.
1: The Rangers are down in the sixth, but Jock Peterson's homer put them up for good. 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
5: Swinging a drive to right. If it's fair, the Rangers are in front. That ball out of here. His 21st home run of the season. Rangers on top, 2-1, just like that.
0: Number three.
1: The Guardians drew closer to the White Sox in the AL Central, and a grand slam in the fifth put the game away. The call on 1100 WTAM.
6: Here's the pitch, and he swings and skies it. High, deep right field, way back there. Grand slam, Angel Martinez. Single-handedly, a one-man wrecking crew tonight here on the south side.
0: Number two.
1: Yanks down in the ninth and came back to win on a walk-off. The YES Network has the call.
7: And the payoff. High fly ball, deep right field. This should do it. Acuna back. He'll make the catch. Garcia tags. Here's the throw. Not nearly in time. And the Yankees win a much-needed game. The Yankees come back to win it 3-2.
0: Number one.
1: The Yanks were not the only team to walk off on Friday. The Diamondbacks did so as well. Arizona Sports 98.7 has the call.
8: The 2-2. Swung on. This is hit well. Deep left center field. It's on its way. It's gone. Holy Waldschmidt. His second home run of the season.
1: We continue rolling on here with some WNBA action here on SportsCenter All Night. The Valkyries taking on the Wings. Valkyries 21-9 through their first 30 games this season. They won just 23 games all of last season, one shy of tying the Aces for the second most wins, trailing only the Lynx at 25-7. The Wings, meanwhile, they've lost their last four meetings against the Valkyries, won their first match of the series back last season. Paige Beckers with 1,276 career points, fourth most by a player in their first two seasons in WNBA history, needs just 1 point to tie Brianna Stewart for third most. Pick up the action here in the fourth quarter. Veronica Burton hitting from downtown for Golden State.
9: I love how Veronica Burton always in control. She starts to go in the paint, sees there's nothing there, pulls it back out. With three on the shot clock, and she buries it.
10: That was almost a logo.
9: What a night for Veronica Burton today.
1: The call on Ion. Valkyries win it going away. 94-76 the final. Burton with 22 points and 7 assists. Second game this season with 20-5. Valkyries have won both of those games. For the Valkyries, it's their 17th game this season, allowing fewer than 80 points. They've won 15 straight instances in which they've done that. Paige Beckers, 17 points, 11 in the first quarter. Third straight game under 20 points, though. Ties for the longest streak this season. Continue rolling on here on SportsCenter All Night. Mystics taking on the Dream, and Shakira Austin having a nice one for Washington.
11: Austin, the step through off Orlando. Back-to-back buckets for Austin. She has compartmentalized whatever pain she was feeling from earlier on that tumble and really maximizing opportunities in the lane.
1: 71-60 the score at that point. The call on Ion. Mystics go on to win it 79-74. Shakir Austin, 21 points and 11 rebounds and 5 blocks. 6 straight wins now for Washington. Angel Reese with 7 points and 16 rebounds in the loss for Atlanta. Reese just 1 for 12 from the field. Mets taking on the Pirates. Marcus Semien at the plate for the Mets.
10: Pitch. Swinging a high fly ball deep to left field. Reynolds going back at the track. At the wall, it's gone. A 3-run home run for Marcus Semien. And the Mets have thrown up a 4 spot in the third inning and lead 4-0.
1: 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Mets with a 6-4 win over the Pirates. Still more to come. 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
0: Coming up on SportsCenter All Night. The Red Sox try to win their ninth in a row against the A's.
3: Perkins sets the pitch. Is driven high and deep into left field. It is left.
0: The Braves and Yanks go at it in the Bronx.
3: Olsen strikes it hard, deep to right field, blazing back to the wall, and gone!
0: The Dodgers try to end their losing streak in Arizona.
3: And he swings, hits a high drive, deep left field, way back and gone!
0: Plus, we have the latest news from training camps across the NFL.
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2: 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We got a lot to get to here as Friday becomes Saturday in the world of sports. Things are getting close to the end here of the baseball season. Pennant races abound, and we've got teams that are red hot that we did not expect to be red hot. And again, we're talking about the Boston Red Sox. Red Sox on their historical tear since the start of July, winners of 8 in a row. The Red Sox 26-3 since July the 3rd. That's 6 more wins than any other team in baseball during that span. They've got the longest active streak in baseball, at least tied for that mark, with 8 wins in a row, taking on the Athletics at Fenway. Pick up the action, bottom of the second, no score. Jaron Duran at the plate with a man on for the Sox on WEEI 93.7 FM.
3: Perkins sets the pitch, is driven high and deep into left field. It is way back. It is gone. Duran delivers, and it's 2-0 Red Sox.
2: Red Sox would keep pouring it on at that point, and they would build a big lead. Part of the reason they were able to do that, though, is the awesome effort on the mound from Peyton Tolley. On the mound, already with 13 strikeouts in the sixth inning. Here's more from the Red Sox on the mound.
4: The big lefty kicks and deals. Swing and a miss, strike 3! 97! It is 14 strikeouts through 6 for Tolley. The Red Sox lead the A's 9-1, and Tolley has been dominant.
2: Dominant indeed. That was his 14th strikeout. Red Sox run away with their 9th straight victory. 13-1 the final. Now 27-3 in their last 30. Just the 7th team in the last 100 years to win 27 or more in a 30-game span in a major league season. Peyton Tolley, 6 innings, 1 earned run, 14 strikeouts, tied for the 2nd most in a game by an AL rookie in the last 50 years, trailing only Roger Clemens, who fanned 15 in August of 1984. So the Red Sox continue rolling. Here's Red Sox catcher Jake Rogers on Nesson.
5: Well, Jake, this is your first time behind the plate catching Peyton Tolley. He goes 6 innings, career high 14 strikeouts. How do you describe the Peyton Tolley experience tonight?
6: It was incredible. I mean, he's got the right mentality for it. I mean, he just kind of says, here it is, hit it. And I like catching guys like that. Yeah, he had his stuff, and I mean, he made those hitters kind of, you know, big league hitters look silly. So it was a fun night.
5: 24 swing and miss, 12 called strikes. Was there anything that you called that you felt like he couldn't put down?
6: No, that's what we talked about in between innings. It was just like have confidence and throwing your stuff over the plate because, you know, you got great stuff. So, yeah, I think that was just kind of the mood of the night was just here it is, hit it, and obviously it worked.
5: Usually takes time to build up a rapport between battery mates, but what allowed you two to be on the same wavelength for how to navigate this A's lineup tonight?
6: Man, I went out and caught him a few days ago in his, pre-start bullpen, and we talked for a few days, but I think, the pitching staff, Connor Wong and PT really did an incredible job of kind of just prepping me for his start, and it's a good one.
2: Red Sox catcher Jake Rogers after the game, and the Red Sox 13-1 winners on Friday. Meanwhile, Red Sox interim skipper Chad Tracy, he took to his post-game press conference and was asked about when he realized that Peyton Tolley was on.
7: The first inning, watching a bunch of 99s and things like that, and you see the ball coming out of his hand, and you kind of see the line on it, and he's just filling up the zone. When you see him like that, you feel like this got a chance to be pretty good. It's pretty telling when he's got that fastball early and he's filling up the zone that it's pretty good. So I mean, and he sustained it. You know, I mean, it wasn't 99s, but he was sustaining 97 plus for most of the game. So it was really, really awesome.
2: Meanwhile, for the A's, it was their ninth straight loss, the longest active streak in baseball. Now the Red Sox with a chance to pass the Yankees for the top wild card spot. That is, if the Yankees would fall to Atlanta. So nine in a row for the Red Sox, but there was another team going for nine straight wins, and that's the Yankees' opponent, the Atlanta Braves, also winners of eight in a row going into play on Friday. And they took on that struggling Yankees team, just 28-28 since June the 1st, their first game without Aaron Judge. Couple of homers late for the Braves in this one. Austin Riley with a homer in the eighth. Matt Olson's homer in the top of the ninth. Had the Braves up 2-0 going into the bottom of the ninth. Yankees got a run back on Austin Wells, RBI double. Then two batters later, Ben Rice comes up with two men on. Michael Kay on the Yes Network. This would go to extra innings. And then Ryan McMahon looking to be the hero again on the Yes Network.
8: And the payoff. High fly ball deep right field. This should do it. Acuna back. He'll make the catch. Garcia tags. Here's the throw. Not nearly in time. And the Yankees win a much needed game. A walk-off sack fly. And in 10 innings, the Yankees come back to win it 3-2.
2: So the Yankees with a 3-2 win in extra innings, improving to 65-51 on the season, able to get a comeback victory, scoring three unanswered after the Braves took a 2-0 lead in the top of the ninth inning, and again still holding off the Red Sox in the wild card standings. Continuing on as we move to the West Coast, Dodgers trying to figure things out right now. They've lost six in a row, one more, and it would tie their second longest losing streak over the last 10 years. Diamondbacks 23-13 within the NL West this season. That's the third best record in baseball within a team's own division. Dodgers would be held without a hit in their first five innings for the first time this season. But the Dodgers would find some runs late. In fact, Andy Pages would come up in a 2-2 game, try to give the Dodgers the lead on AM 570 LA Sports.
8: And he swings, hits a high drive, deep left field, way back and gone. A home run for on the first pitch of the eighth, and the Dodgers take their first lead of the ball game. It is 3-2 on a towering shot by Paez.
2: So Paez with the home run to give the Dodgers the lead. Then we'd move on to the next inning. The Dodgers with the lead 3-2, but Arizona had other ideas.
9: The 2-2. Swung on, this is hit well. Deep left center field. It's on its way. It's gone. Holy Waldschmidt. His second home run of the season could not have come in more dramatic fashion. And the Diamondbacks walk off the defending champs.
2: Dodgers lose their seventh in a row. Diamondbacks win it 4-3. That was on Arizona Sports 98.7 FM. It had been a 65-0 record when leading entering the ninth inning for the Dodgers. That's their first loss, a seven-game skid, their second-longest streak of the last 10 seasons. It's the fifth straight win by the Diamondbacks over the Dodgers, their second-longest streak against them in the last decade. We'll have more Major League Baseball a little bit later on, but NFL training camps are hot and heavy around the league right now, and sometimes we get some early camp chippiness, and we got that in Vegas on Friday. It's the eighth Raiders practice. Defensive end Max Crosby and quarterback Kirk Cousins got into it after Crosby hit Cousins twice during the practice period. Cousins got into Crosby's face, including grabbing him by the jersey before it would get broken up. Raiders head coach Clint Kubiak in the press conference was asked about the kerfuffle between the two.
10: Yeah, that's training camp. You know, those are two leaders of our team going at it. So that is part of camp. Obviously, you fight in the game, you throw a punch in the game, especially then you're out of the game. So we got to be smart, treat it like a game.
2: And more from Raiders camp. Michael Mayer, the Vegas tight end, was asked about it as well.
11: Yeah, it's energy, man. It's energy. You know, we don't want to be throwing punches, but, you know, I think on any padded day of camp, there's going to be some, you know, there's going to be some tuffles. And, you know, that's our starting quarterback right now, and you want him to defend your team, and you want him to have some edge to him, which he does. He's always had. I mean, since the first day I met him when he came in here. So it's all, I mean, I don't want him getting thrown out. I don't want him getting a flag, nothing like that. But you got to be able to defend yourself.
2: We move on to the situation involving Kawhi Leonard as that situation continues to get strange. A report by former ESPN contributor Pablo Torre this week showed that Leonard had yet another sponsorship deal that was undisclosed. This time it was with scoreboard company Daktronics. That was the group that designed the video board inside the Inuit Dome. Yet another sponsorship deal that was seemingly unknown that a source to Torre's podcast said it was a way to, quote, circumvent the salary cap and to, quote, funnel money to Leonard. So this situation certainly has some eyeballs on it now throughout the NBA. The investigation continues. A trade to the Raptors has been put on hold for Kawhi Leonard. Meanwhile, Mike Golic, host of The Golics here on ESPN Radio, said this Kawhi Leonard situation continues to gain steam.
12: This is akin what we used to talk about before college players could get paid, when they got paid under the table to sit and watch a plant grow, right? And then they got a $10,000 check for it. I mean, Kawhi is doing nothing for these companies and getting paid. It is a clear cap circumvention, clearly. And the NBA was probably just hoping this thing would go away, but it's not. Yeah, I guess you see Pablo Torre coming, or Pablo Torre on line one, you got issues, right? So they're going to be forced into doing something, and what's going to be an appropriate penalty for this? Because we always talk about, and not just in sports and parenting and whatever, you have to make the discipline of the penalty bad enough to where that you don't want to do it again.
2: Mike Golic on The Golics on ESPN Radio. Meanwhile, Chris Canty on Unsportsmanlike was on First Take on Friday and said that Adam Silver's going to have to make a choice, and it's not going to be the one he likely wants to make. He might not have a choice at all, but he's going to have to punish the Clippers and Kawhi.
12: What it comes down to is common sense. The one-off with aspiration, you could dismiss. There was a fall guy in Joe Sandberg who's going to prison for wire fraud.
13: 14 years.
12: He could be the bad guy, and Steve Ballmer can be the victim. But now that we have two instances where corporate partners of the LA Clippers are endorsing Kawhi Leonard to the tune of millions of dollars, it's too much of a pattern to be dismissed as a coincidence. And that's why I think Adam Silver is going to have no choice but to come down hard on the Clippers and Kawhi.
2: As for how hard, well, Stephen A. Smith had a thought about that.
14: This is egregious if it's true. If it's true, we're talking about banishment for Steve Ballmer, as far as I'm concerned, for at least a year. We're talking about, and it should be entertained that Kawhi Leonard should be banned for a year. Yeah, he just took the money, but damn that. You know, the deal with aspiration, all right? That's a green banking company. That's at the center of the NBA investigation going on now. To learn that you might have had another sponsorship deal worth millions of dollars with Daktronics. So you had not one, but a couple of companies funneling money to you to circumvent the salary cap, where you getting this money, but you also getting these additional dollars on the side illegally, because according to NBA bylaws, you ain't supposed to be doing this. No, you can't go for that.
2: Stephen A. Smith on ESPN discussing the situation on First Take. Meanwhile, Matt and Myron, now 3-5 Eastern on ESPN Radio, they discussed the Kawhi Leonard situation on Friday.
15: I don't think you can ban Kawhi. I mean, it's not Kawhi's job to enforce the salary cap. Kawhi's job is to make money for Kawhi. You know what I mean? The salary cap, Kawhi does not sign an agreement to abide by the salary cap. Kawhi signs an agreement with the Clippers. And if the Clippers break the rules to give Kawhi money, that's on the Clippers. It's not on Kawhi. So I think Stephen A. is 100% incorrect that Kawhi should get in trouble. You have to show me legally where Kawhi has said he will abide by the salary cap, and I don't think he's done that. But I do think you can make a strong argument that the Clippers should get in trouble.
16: I mean, obviously the legal component, you know about that better than any of us. I actually agree with Stephen A. And I agree because of who Kawhi is. I mean, Kawhi is you know, perennially a top 15, top 10 player, top five in his best years, right? So I think because of who he is, you can't set the standard that other teams can do.
15: But he didn't do anything. I mean, if ESPN has an internal policy to not pay people more than whatever, $1 million, mm-hmm. And they come to you and go, we're going to pay you $1.5 million, but you just have to do this over here. You're going to say yes. It's not your policy. It's ESPN's policy.
2: Still a lot of questions to be answered around the NBA regarding the Kawhi Leonard situation on whether he did indeed circumvent the salary cap with the LA Clippers. But for now, the trade to the Toronto Raptors still on hold, and still more questions that need to be answered regarding this situation with the Clippers forward. SportsCenter All Night, ESPN Radio, and the ESPN app. Coming up, more from the Diamond. We'll get to that next. 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

0: little details in each concept. Like I said, it's a little bit different to where I've been from, but you know, any questions that popped up, he's explained it to me perfectly. So it's been, you know, great. Like I said, just learning from him, kind of him showing me the ropes and, you know, the different options we can do within each play.
1: Justin Fields from Chiefs training camp. We'll shift gears back to Major League Baseball. The Astros currently lead the Texas Rangers by 1.5 games in the AL West, but they've been getting a great performance from Yordan Alvarez this season, likely the Triple Crown winner in the American League. A .329 batting average leads Major League Baseball in that department, leads MLB in home runs at 35, and currently third in all of MLB in runs batted in behind C.J. Abrams and Sal Stewart. He's looking to become the first player to win the Triple Crown across both leagues since Mickey Mantle did it back in 1956. The Astros taking on the Padres. Padres 12-8 with a plus 30 run differential since the All-Star break. Second best run differential in the National League over that span, only to the Cubs. Pick up the action top of the sixth inning. Cam Smith already with a home run in the game for Houston. Looking for more on KBME 790 AM.
2: The 2-0. And that's cranked deep to left. Kiss it goodbye. Second home run of the night for Cam Smith. And the Astros lead 5-3. Number 15 for number 11.
1: 6-3 would be the final. Cam Smith 3-for-4 with the 2 solo home runs, scoring 3 runs, his 4th career multi-home run game. Isak Paredes 3-for-5 with a double and a run scored. Astros now 13-3 in their last 16 games, dating back to July 2nd. Second best record in baseball behind only the Red Sox, who are 14-3 in that span. Padres now 2-3 in their last 5 games after going 8-1 in the previous 9 from July 24th through August the 2nd. Cubs in Kansas City to take on the Royals. Chicago winners of 4 straight, 33-15 in their last 48 games. Pete Crow Armstrong currently the NL MVP favorite on DraftKings, just ahead of Shohei Ohtani. 3 straight multi-hit games for PCA. Pick up the action though on the Cubs radio network. Top of the second inning, Seiya Suzuki at the plate.
3: The pitch to Suzuki is a line drive, base hit down the right field line. 2 more runs are going to score. Swanson's in. Crow Armstrong crosses home plate. 2-run single, Seiya Suzuki. And the Cubs now up 4-1 over the Royals here in the second.
1: More from the Cubs. This time, Pedro Ramirez at the plate for the Cubbies.
3: The 1-2. Ramirez hits one deep in the air to right. Marte looks up, and it's gone. Ramirez pulls one to straight right. It leaves the yard. His second major league home run, and the Cubs now up 6-2 over the Royals here in the eighth.
1: They'd gone to beat Kansas City 6-4, 5-game win streak now for Chicago. For the Cubs, their 35th win after trailing at any point in the game, tied for the most in Major League Baseball with the Diamondbacks. Meanwhile, Toronto Blue Jays coming off a 3-2 loss at the Cubs. They blew a 2-0 lead in that last game. Vladimir Guerrero, 3 straight games without a hit for him for Toronto. Meanwhile, the Phillies have won 5 of the last 6 since August the 1st. Pick up the action top of the 8th inning. Josh Smith at the plate.
4: Digs in, facing the first pitch, and he jumps on it. Sends one sky high, out into right field. Looking up at the track, watching it fly, Bryce Harper, as Josh Smith hits his first home run as a Blue Jay to extend the Toronto lead to 5-2.
1: 5-2, the score at that point. Blue Jays go on to win it 5-4. Nathan Lukes, 2-for-5 with a go-ahead RBI single in the 4, snaps a career-long streak of 18 games with an RBI. Still more to come, including our top sound. That's next. 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
1: Some NFL news. Titans guard Peter Skoronski and the team have agreed to a new four-year, $100 million extension with $88 million guaranteed. Sources told NFL Network's Ian Rappaport the deal makes Skoronski the highest-paid guard in the NFL. The former 11th overall pick has established himself as one of the NFL's best pass blockers. Meanwhile, the Athletics will be looking for a new general manager as the team has parted ways with David Forst, ending a three-decade tenure with the team. He was elevated to the head of baseball operations for the Athletics back in 2015, succeeding Billy Beane in that role. This move comes 2 years before the A's are expected to move to their new stadium in Las Vegas. For the Red Sox, they've been red hot. They won eight in a row entering play on Friday, looking to make it nine in a row and continue their torrid pace on WEEI 93.7 FM.
2: 0-2, swinging a chopper towards short. Monasterio gloves, throws to first, in time! The Red Sox are absolutely in fuego! They've won nine in a row!
3: This is Issues Today, a look at the challenges that face us all. Here's Bob Gourley.
4: Welcome. It's good to have you with us. Today, Brian Walsh details changes in student loan rules. Needy Singhvi talks about how to appraise jewelry without getting ripped off. Plus, Dr. Jennifer Quammen on summer pet safety. This is Issues Today. Student loans have become a big controversy, particularly since I think there are so many changes. And we're going to talk today to Brian Walsh, who is SoFi's head of advice and planning, about some of those changes. Brian, good to have you with us today.
5: Yeah, thank you so much for having me.
4: This is probably the biggest change in the student loan program in history, isn't it?
5: You know, it is. And I think for the first time in 5 or 6 years, we finally have clarity when it comes to student loans. So although there's a lot of changes, at least now everyone can make decisions moving forward.
4: Yeah, I guess from that, it sounds like you think this is a good thing in a lot of ways.
5: You know, I think it's one of those things where as a financial planner, the best thing that we can have is clarity, because that allows us to weigh the options and make the best decision moving forward. And when there's uncertainty, it's really hard to make decisions. And most of the time people end up delaying things. So in that regard, I think it's very good because people can take action now.
4: Well, great. Tell us some of the changes, because there are a lot of them.
5: Yeah, I would say breaking it down into two buckets is the most helpful thing. Bucket number one would be people who are still going to school and need to borrow money from the federal government. And then bucket number two would be people who already have their student loans and are repaying them. So for that first bucket, for people taking out federal student loans, the biggest change is that there's caps and limits in place now for how much you can borrow from the federal government. So undergraduate students are largely unaffected, but if you're going to get a graduate degree or if you're a parent taking out federal student loans, there's caps in place now that'll limit how much you can borrow.
4: And yeah, that has not been the case before, right?
5: Yeah, that is correct. So in the past, if you're going to graduate school or if you're a parent taking out student loans, it was limited to the cost of attendance. And that's going to be, you know, vary by institution and things like that. Now we have hard caps in place that limit how much people can borrow.
4: Yeah, and that's going to be important. As far as paying it back, there's a couple of different options people have regarding that, don't they?
5: Yeah, you're right. That's the second group. So before, you had access to the standard repayment plan, which works just like a mortgage where you have a set payment for a period of time and you pay the loan off. And then in the past, you had several different income-driven repayment options, which basically caps your payment to a percentage of your income. Now you just have one income-driven repayment option. So for the repayment assistance plan, the percentage of your income will actually increase as you make more money. You'll make payments for 20 to 30 years, and then the loan's paid off. So conceptually similar, it's just less options. And realistically, the repayment assistance plan is a bit less generous than plans in the past.
4: Right. And now, how do people access these loans now? Do they go to individual banks? I know the federal government's sort of directing it, but how does that work exactly?
5: Yeah, so it would start by filling out the FAFSA as you're going through the financial aid process. And then from there, you'll have access to borrow federal student loans through the federal government. And then for private student loans, that's where you'd go to individual lenders like SoFi, for example, to take out loans on top of your federal student loans.
4: Yeah, and are there any advantages to going with the private as opposed to the government?
5: Yeah, I think, you know, the biggest blessing of federal student loans is oftentimes the biggest curse. And that's that everyone who takes out the same type of loan at the same time pays the same rate. And that can be very beneficial to people who, let's say, maybe they don't have a strong credit borrower profile where their debt to income ratio is high, maybe their credit score is low. But for people who are strong borrowers, they can oftentimes get a lower interest rate in the private market compared to what they would pay with federal student loans.
4: Yeah, interesting. And I had thought, and I know a lot of people feel that the federal government was the only thing involved, that there were not any more private loans. So is there kind of a percentage of what's going on with federal as opposed to private?
5: Yeah, I would say a bulk of it still ends up being through federal student loans, but we're starting to see that shift a little bit more in conversations we're having, where more people are turning to private student loans, both because of the caps that are in place, and then with interest rates being more competitive in private student loans, then that becomes a more compelling reason to look towards that direction.
4: So you can shop around as far as that goes. So that... It's good to have that marketplace, I guess, isn't it?

0: for its interest rates, that type of thing. I think that's a big plus. It's just a matter of people knowing about it, I think, isn't it?
1: Exactly. And I think when it comes to student loans, it's really important to not only consider what your payment's going to be right now, but how much you're going to pay back over the life of the loan, because sometimes the repayment assistance plan, basing your payment on your income, can seem very attractive. Maybe the payment's lower now, but paying that over the course of 20 to 30 years can be really, really expensive and take a long time.
0: Yeah, right, exactly. Are some of these new rules taking into account inflation, or has that been kind of forgotten at this point?
1: Yeah, I think that's a big challenge of the repayment assistance plan, is not only as you make more money, the percentage of your income that your payment would be based on is higher, but then as your income increases, then your payment's going to increase as well with the same percentage. So as you make more money, as your career advances, then you should really expect for your payments to increase along the way. And that's why it's so important to kind of plan out ahead what's the best option, not only with what I have going on right now, but what's going to happen in the future as well.
0: For those who maybe have their kids that are maybe getting to junior or senior, when should they start researching these loans?
1: Yeah, realistically, this should factor into what college you choose to go to, quite frankly. And we're seeing more conversations now with members that are really looking at college as an investment in future earning power and saying, okay, based on my major, based on the schools, here's the average expected earnings, here's the graduation rate, here's how much I'm willing to borrow, because I want to be able to pay that money back. So student loans and the cost of education should really factor into where you choose to go, how you choose to live, those types of things.
0: Yeah, I remember when my son was looking around one of the colleges, you know, without even breaking a smile, said, you know, we'll be able to give you a $250,000 loan with absolutely no cosign, whatever it is. I was shocked by that, but I guess it does happen. So you really have to shop around, though. That's a good thing. What you're saying.
1: Exactly. And I think college is still a great investment in your future earning power, both on how much you make, career longevity, those types of things. It's just figuring out the right decision on where to go, the right way to pay for it, and then shopping around for your loans.
0: Yeah. And for those who don't want to get into that, you can certainly have your kid go to a community college, which is a lot less expensive, and then transfer for the final 2 years, which is a good way to go for those who are maybe, you know, feeling pinched by all this.
1: Yeah, I have seen a lot more of that over the last few years, just in people choosing to take that approach, maybe people living at home to save on room and board expenses, sure, and really controlling how much they're spending and borrowing.
0: Yeah, it's very important. Well, Brian Walsh, always good to talk to you, and thanks for letting us know about all of these new options that are going on. We appreciate you being on as always.
1: Yeah, thank you so much for the opportunity.
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0: Thank you for helping protect wildlife around the globe. 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
1: Electrifying. It's issues today. Here's Bob.
2: You know, with the gold prices soaring as they are, you start looking around your house, maybe in the jewelry box. You're thinking, what is my gold ring worth, or what some of my other gold products? Well, we're going to be talking about that. Nadi Singhvi, who is a co-founder and CEO of Unvault, and we're going to find out of all this stuff. Nadi, good to have you with us today on the program.
3: Thanks for having me, Bob.
2: Yeah, there is a lot of jewelry that people have out there. I guess the big question is, how do you start? How do you go about trying to value what your gold may be worth?
3: Totally. Bob, I think currently the process seems daunting to understand the value of your jewelry. Like, you know, you are probably thinking that you'll have to physically carry your jewelry to a jeweler or a pawn shop and then try to understand what it's worth. And not everyone wants to do that process because, again, like, you know, the risk of carrying jewelry, just

0: you don't want to go, don't want to waste your time. And that's the reason why we built Unvault. We want you to understand the value of your jewelry like any other asset that you have. And we want you to do that from the comfort of your home. So
1: how do they do that?
0: Very simple. You start with a few photos. Take the piece of the jewelry that you want to understand the value of. Click photos. Go to unvault.co, upload the photos, and answer a few questions. And we'll give you an estimate in less than 60 seconds.
1: Wow. Now, Unvault, so that's an app that is using AI to give you that quick determination?
0: Exactly. What we have done is we have trained our AI model on thousands of pieces that are the data is directly from the manufacturer. So we have the source of truth to understand all your jewelry pieces and how they're constructed. So we can get very accurate on especially gold, silver, or platinum jewelry. And then we can get you a good answer on your diamond and gemstone jewelry as well.
1: Wow, so that's a very good service. Now, then you have to go to, I would think that would give you a very stronger hand in going to talk to a pawn shop or somebody about selling your jewelry, right? Because you have a pretty good idea what goes on, correct?
0: Absolutely. And that's the idea that we started on board with. We just want people to have the information. Think about any other asset. When you would sell that, you would want to have the most amount of information possible so you get a good price. But that just does not happen in jewelry. People are really blindsided with the outcome. So Unvault will give you the information, tell you the weight estimation, the carat of gemstones. It will help you understand your items better. And, you know, it's a tool for you to use. So as much information you can give it, it will give you a better result.
1: You kind of have to know the person you're dealing with, too. That's part of it, isn't it? Choosing the right person, choosing the right company or whatever, right?
0: Absolutely. And we've taken a step forward there, Bob. So now we also buy jewelry from our customers. So obviously you can understand the estimate, and if that's all you want, you can stop the process there. But if you want to sell, we also buy the jewelry from you. So completely transparent again, the process. We put everything on video. So your entire authentication of gold to the testing of diamonds, you see the entire process as we see it.
1: Yeah, that's very important to keep an eye on that stuff. I know somebody that once took a very valuable opal ring to a jeweler, kept it, and then gave him something that was not the same one, even though it looked like it. And that kind of stuff goes on, so you got to be wary of who you're dealing with, is the point I'm making.
0: We have heard all kinds of stories, Bob, so I totally hear you on that example, and I'm sure it will resonate with a lot of your listeners. But yeah, with Unvault, I think transparency and trust is at the core of it. We will provide you the information beforehand, and then throughout the process, if you decide to sell with us, you'll get all the details.
1: Yeah, are the pawn shops the best way to go? Should you go to a regular jewelry dealer, or what would you say?
0: I would say you should come to Unvault. But I think whatever you choose to do to sell, I think what is more important is you need to have the information before you go into that selling process. And what is free to use, right? So just get the information, and that's where I would put the most stress. Please be informed.
1: Right. Is this the best time to sell right now because the gold prices are up so high?
0: That's the million-dollar question now. It totally depends on the personal circumstances of people, for sure, right? Like where they are in life. But gold has had an amazing run in the last 18 months. We've actually seen a dip in the last couple of months or so. So we're like all-time high was around 50 300 or so. Now we're at close to 4,100. But it's still up from the 2024 levels, right? So it's still a huge, it's a much better performing asset than equities at this point. So again, yeah.
1: Well, yeah, it's a great time. I remember when gold was $50 an ounce, so which was many years ago when I was doing financial radio. But yeah, it did go. It's incredible what's happened with that. I think silver was $15 an ounce. So.
0: Oh, wow.
1: Yeah, so that's going back to the 90s, I guess. But anyway, yeah, things have changed quite a bit, and we're seeing tremendous gains as far as gold. And I think sometimes people may undervalue what they have. They may see something sitting in their jewelry box or in their house somewhere, and they really, most people don't know much about how to value these things, do they?
0: You're absolutely right. We see, so there are a couple of things I would highlight, right? I think most people undervalue their gold and they overvalue their diamonds. We see that time and again. They'll be totally surprised on how valuable their gold jewelry is, and they just, they've thought about it completely, in the reverse order. And then the second thing is finding out the value has just been so opaque, and I think pawn shops and cash for gold outfits have purposefully made it so daunting that people don't really understand that there are simple ways to figure out the value. So I totally hear you. Most people, I think, do not know the value of what they own.
1: Yeah, I would agree with you. Well, Needy, thanks so much for joining us. Again, it's uvault.com, right?
0: It's Unvault, so UNVAULT.com.
1: .com, right. Very good. Oh, okay. Terrific. Thanks so much. It sounds like a great idea. It would really help people without having to lug everything down to a store and that type of thing. So that's terrific. Thanks so much for joining us today. Appreciate having you on the program.
0: Thank you so much for having me.
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1: We all enjoy being outdoors, and certainly the summer, of course, even when it gets really, really hot. But one of the things I think people don't always think about too much are their pets, and what are some of the safeguards for protecting your pets during the heat and during these summer months. We're going to talk today to Dr. Jennifer Quammen, who is president of the American Veterinary Medical Association, about, and she's going to give us some tips. Dr. Jennifer, good to have you with us today on the program.
4: Yeah, thanks so much. It's great to be here. And hello to all your listeners and watchers.
1: Well, very good. And this applies certainly to dogs, I guess cats too, because cats are outside a lot during the summer too, don't they? Aren't they? So you got to be careful for all of them, don't you?
4: You do. And other species as well. Some folks have birds and reptiles and bunny rabbits. There are lots of varieties of pets in my world.
1: Absolutely. What are some of the first things? Should you kind of avoid going out at certain times of the day, or what's the best thing regarding that?
4: Yeah, wonderful question. I think avoiding the really, really high heat and high sun portions of the day is best, especially on those extra warm days. And so maybe in and out for just a quick potty break if it's midday or really hot. And then you can do those longer exercises or longer walks early in the morning or late in the evening when it's a little bit more cool and the sun's not right on top of you.
1: Right, that's important. Well, and I think people forget how hot the pavement is, and the dogs paws. I don't think they think about that too much, do they? But they're very sensitive.
4: Most of us, I guess, are walking around in shoes. Our pets are not normally doing that. And so, you know, if you were to touch the pavement or where they're going to be walking on and it feels too hot for your hand to be there, it's probably too warm for their pads to be on for any extended period of time. So you could theoretically look for other substrates like grass to walk them on if you have that available, but you'll want to minimize how much time they're spending on those really hot areas, partly because their pads are also part of the ways that animals cool themselves off, and so we want to protect those pads as well.
1: Now, they have these kind of booties. Are those good or are those not great for animals?
4: It's a great question. Those booties can be used for a lot of things. I feel like most folks use those in the colder environments to keep them from getting like ice and snow caked on their feet rather than in the warmth, because that might just add a layer of insulation that might actually make them hotter. And so, again, I think if you have to have them out in those warmer parts of the day, try to avoid the really, really hot things and get on substrates that are a little more comfortable for them, and limit how much time they're outdoors in those immediate high heat times.
1: Yeah, living in the desert like I do here, when you walk on grass, immediately going on grass from pavement is really unbelievable how much cooler it is. And I'm talking about real grass, not the artificial stuff, which is actually hotter.
4: I was like, you have some of that around, certainly, don't you? And even the sand can be a little bit cooler than right out on that really, really hot pavement or asphalt.
1: Right, exactly. You also talk about an emergency kit for animals. Tell us about that.
4: Right. So, and all of us probably should have an emergency kit at home. Like, we never know when some kind of weather disaster or other thing might happen, power outages and things, that we'll need to have those emergency kits. Same is true for our non-human family members. So our dogs, cats, bunnies, those guys all want to have a kit ready for them. That's going to include things like their food and water, enough for several days to a week's time. Medications, if they're on routine medications, of course, a way to control, meaning like a leash, a carrier, a harness. Those are all important for dogs and cats. And if your pet has been to see your local veterinarian, which I hope they have, make sure that you keep their current information and your pet's up-to-date medical records and vaccine history on hand as part of that kit as well.
1: Yeah, very important. What kind of symptoms do dogs have when they are getting, let's say, not hydrated enough or really getting too hot?
4: It can be a little bit hard for animals to tell us when they're getting too hot, right? They don't use words in the same way we do. And as much as we talked about the pads earlier, you know, the pads of the feet are one of the ways that dogs cool themselves off, and cats, but also through panting, right? Like when they're open mouth and kind of panting, that is a common way for dogs to be able to like move air across and cool off their body. And so if we're talking about warning signs, the things I would always be on the lookout for is if they're not doing normal behaviors, but also if they are stopping panting on a really hot day, or if their tongue is changing color, right? Most pets have a pink or a reddish tongue, and if that's going a little bit more in the purple or blue, they are possibly not getting enough oxygen and might need to seek emergency medical care. So those are things to be aware of. And while we're thinking about panting, I would also add that in cats, panting is not a normal behavior. And so if cats are looking like they're panting the way a dog does, that can be an indication of underlying emergent medical need.
1: Yeah, I was just going to ask that because for dogs, it's essential, really. And yeah, as you mentioned, if they stop that, then you know something's wrong. So,
4: right.
1: But
4: it's
1: cats,
4: like you hear about
1: just the
4: humans.
1: Opposite.
4: Yeah, exactly. Right. You hear about humans and we sweat across our skin. They don't have that same feature. And this is extra important for those really young or those older pets or the ones that have debilitating conditions. And I'll also point out the dogs and cats with the short noses. Those guys have a little bit harder time when it's really hot out as well.
1: What breeds does that entail? I'm sure there's many of them.
4: There are many of them. How long do we have? We call them collectively brachycephalic, which means they have like short noses. So they can be like Persian or Himalayan cats. And in dogs, pugs, French bulldogs, English bulldogs, those are probably the prototypical ones. Pekingese, Shih Tzus are all in that mix as well.
1: Oh, okay. What's the most severe kind of problem with heat you've had with an animal? Do you remember already a case that you could tell us about?
4: Yeah. I mean, I work emergency sometimes, and so I have seen patients come in full-blown heat stroke. It can be lethal. You know, I've seen pets die from this. And so you'll want to be really, really careful. And I don't want to be all doom and gloom, right? We want to think about ways to keep these animals healthy and keep them out of those situations. But absolutely, patients can go into really, really difficult scenarios and even die secondarily to excessive exposure to heat.
1: Right. So you have to be aware of those signs that we were talking about earlier.
4: Correct.
1: And are younger animals more susceptible? So this doesn't really make any difference.
4: It does make a difference. I think the really young animals and the mature animals, as we like to call them, we don't want to call them old, our senior friends, they can have metabolic conditions that are not, they're not quite to the same level as their adult, otherwise healthy animals. And so they can be at a little bit increased risk. The other population of pets I would point out are those that have underlying medical condition, in particular ones that have lung or respiratory issues, or patients that have heart or cardiac disease. It can be much, much harder for them to recover, and they can get into trouble a little bit quicker than those patients who are otherwise healthy.
1: You know, and that's kind of a parallel to humans.
4: It is.
1: Too.
4: Yep.
1: People
4: yep.
1: that, when they go out in the desert or the really hot weather, mm-hmm. they can have those problems as well. So, which, yep.
4: They can. And as you know, living in the desert, right, like the elevation can change things a lot too. And some pets are not used to that elevational change. And that can really add some challenges for their cardiorespiratory system as well.
1: Well, very good. And of course, so many of these tips too. Sometimes when you get into the cold weather, the winter months, you want to protect your pets as well with some of these same safety tips. Dr. Jennifer Quammen, thanks for being with us. She is president of the American Veterinary Medical Association, and those emergency kits certainly do help. My name is Bob Gourley. This is Issues Today. Thanks for joining us, and we will talk to you again next time.
3: 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It's Issues Today with Bob Gourley. 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
6: I'm Nick DeLuca. Good Saturday morning. The Red Sox just keep on rolling.
7: 0-2. Swinging a chopper toward short. Monasterio gloves. Throws to first. In time. The Red Sox are absolutely in fuego. They've won 9 in a row. A brilliant start from Toley. A homer from Duran set the tone. And the Red Sox demolished the Athletics 13-1.
6: WEEI on the call. What a start for Peyton Toley. 6 innings, 1 earned, 14 strikeouts. The most in a game by an American League rookie over the last 50 years. Roger Clemens K'd 15 in August of 1984 against the Royals with the Red Sox. The only one better. Sox 27-3 over their last 30 games. 7 team in the last 100 years to have 27 or more wins in a 30-game span. 9 straight wins, the longest active streak in Major League Baseball. Pre-game, the A's parting ways with GM David Force. The team has lost 9 straight. They're 4-25 since July 3rd. Worst record in the majors over that span. Force spent 27 seasons with the organization, including the last 11 as GM. In the NFL, Titans offensive lineman Peter Skoronski signing a 4-year, $100 million extension with $88 million guaranteed, becoming the new highest paid guard in the NFL. 11th overall pick by Tennessee back in 2023.
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0: Hearing initially, like people, like all my Tennessee people going, man, damn it, McGee, I didn't want to like this guy. Now I like this guy. And then 3 months later, it was, well, we told you that he hadn't changed. And so my perspective on it was, whatever, man, I'm a grown up. I'm not worried about that. I've had stories, you and I have lived through the Bubba Wallace Confederate flag thing. This is nothing. But I wanted to just get him. I wanted him to answer the question because I get it every day. And he answered it. But I never once, like when people ask me about it, I tell them, no, I believe that he believed everything he said to us when we shot all that stuff for the E60 special, which was in the spring and summer a year ago. I believe him 100%. I still believe him. But I think that the most interesting part of it to me was, so much of it, that conversation was, especially with Tennessee, I wish I could have that over again. I'd do it differently. And with Alabama, I wish I could do that over again. I'd do it differently. And then when he stood at the crossroads, and I think he should have taken the LSU job if that's what he wanted to do. But when he stood at the crossroads and had a chance to do it differently, not only did it turn into a drama, but then he like posted the Instagram thing, throwing up a peace sign at the airport before he left with his family. Like that, he can't help himself. And that part of it is just,
1: it's one of the things, you're so right, and I know we got to go to break, but one of the questions that I asked him in the middle of this interview was, why does chaos follow you?
0: Yeah.
1: I mean, it does. It does. It's like he's a tornado, and there's just stuff flying.
0: Yeah. And, you know.
1: It's going to be a fascinating study. Lane Kiffin at LSU. It's going to be a fascinating time.
0: And we will
1: and
0: be
1: glad we get to live it.
0: We're going to see him. We're going to see him a couple times very early in the season. And it's going to be fascinating to watch him, the reaction to him in Baton Rouge. And then it's going to be really fascinating to see what happens week three down in Oxford, Mississippi. I needed Oxford more than Oxford needed me. Well, Oxford's going to need him. That third Saturday of the season, because it's going to be nuts. All right, we're going to keep talking about this. Give us a call, 888-SAY-ESPN. It's 888-729-3776. It is Marty and McGee on ESPN Radio, the ESPN app, and yes, back on the SEC Network.
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18: Plus,

0: And another bank with greater resources gives you the opportunity to be their CEO, and you're going to make more money, and you're going to have what you believe to be a greater opportunity to build an asset base and a client base and all that. But you have awesome employees over here, and you just had the greatest year in the history, greatest fiscal year in the history of the business. Well, why wouldn't you stay? Well, because I feel like maybe the potential over here is best. It's like,
1: no, that's, just because say that. Yeah, just right, say that.
0: That's the
1: point. And he's saying it now, but at the time, again, most of the world wasn't. We know this now, but at the time, in that moment, that week leading up to when you were spent your Thanksgiving at the Applebee's or whatever down in Oxford, the reason that we were all doing this because, you know, most of the world was under the impression that he still was wrestling with the decision of whether or not to stay or go. The reality was he made that decision weeks ahead of that.
0: Well, if you notice, I mean, while I stood there that Friday, all day, or pardon me, that Saturday, not Friday, that Saturday, day after the Egg Bowl, literally all day long.
1: Yep.
0: From 6 o'clock in the morning until old dark 30 at night. As the day progressed and you're working sources and you're talking to both sides and you're trying to figure out what's going on, I just got to the point where I'm like, I have enough people telling me that he's going,
1: yep,
0: that I'm just going to start saying, look, this guy's going to be coaching in Baton Rouge. Right. And the biggest hang-up is he wants to coach his football team in the playoffs.
1: Right. Right.
0: And shout out Ross Dellinger, too, and Pete Thamel, and Mark Schlabaugh, and all of those guys just did incredible reporting work throughout that. And that should be its own. The text messages between Thamel, Schlabaugh, and myself, all of us were kind of had different angles. Like, it was fascinating to me, anyway.
1: And everybody's having Thanksgiving down at the Circle K while y'all are texting.
0: Well, Bubba, right. The guy in the Manning Center parking lot, the security guard in the parking lot at Ole Miss Football Center, the Manning Center, name's Bubba. He pulled up to me at 6 o'clock in the morning and goes, "Hey, Marty, I just want you to know, my friend, they moved that meeting from 9 to 1. And I said, "Bubba, I don't want to cuss you right now, but I think I might." And, that was just I'm going to write that entire experience in a book someday.
1: Oh, yeah. No. One day we're going to write the book about us, all the stuff we've done. And you know what? That'll be Marty McGee After Dark, because we can tell that story using cuss words, because I still think we're going to do that. Okay, it's not Marty McGee After Dark right now. It's Marty McGee As the Sun Is Coming Up. You can give us a call, 888-SAY-ESPN. It's 888-729-3776. And if you live in the Ocean City area, go buy some damn WD-40 and bring it for that door. 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

0: And then all of a sudden, she's like, here, this is for you. And you pulling that thing out of that bag was that's my new favorite moment in history television.
1: Are you Marty Smith?
2: I am.
1: She goes, then this is for you.
0: There you go. Greatest submissive of all time. I'm telling you, it's amazing, though. Not heard the door once. To Greg's point, to Stringfellow's point, though, I have heard it slam. But I think here. All right, listen.
1: It is lobed. Here we go. Listen. Three.
0: Here we go.
1: Two. One.
0: Oh.
1: Oh, dang. Did it just stay? Oh, okay. Here we go.
0: That's not bad.
1: No, it's...
0: That's not bad at all.
1: That's pillowy.
0: No, you fixed it. No, you... Right now, Leo is looking down.
1: Oh, yeah.
0: And is... I mean, I'm telling you right now, it's the greatest thing ever. So, the most dad move of all time.
1: This might Squeaky be the door. Proudest he's ever been of me in my life.
0: Yeah. Well,
1: Luke, amazing job by our team in Charlotte. Fantastic, fantastic, fantastic.
0: Yeah, we are so back. And that means that there's only one place left to go. Hillbilly headlines are straight ahead. It's Marty and McGee on ESPN Radio, the ESPN app, the SEC Network, and the WD-40 Appreciation Society.
1: Yes, sir.
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0: day, but should have been in ages ago. But that's ain't scary, Terry. Those are my picks.
1: All right, we appreciate it. Yeah, I think Terry McLaurin, you know, is a little bit, obviously he played a lot longer, so he's closer than Jaden. And Jaden had such a great rookie season. It did feel like that was going to, you know, it could possibly be in his future. I want to see how he plays this year. You know, if he comes back and looks just as good as he did his rookie year.
2: This a big prove a year for a few guys in Washington, includes the head coach as well. You know, which year was closer to reality, year one or year two? I don't know.
1: Yeah, that is a great question there. Let's go down to the great state of Texas and bring in Ryan. Ryan, who do you think on your favorite team, current player, will be putting on a gold jacket soon?
3: Well, I've got a current one. I think either Dak or CD will be Hall of Famers, but I really hope not current player, but it needs to be in. Let's push it. Darren Woodson has got to end up being a Hall of Famer. I know that's not the question, but Darren Woodson's got to get in.
1: Yeah. All right. We appreciate the call, you know, there with it. Wasn't there some personal stuff off the field with Darren, or am I mixing him up with someone else?
2: I do want to first add before I get Darren Woodson, because it was right on top of my mind. If we're talking about Washington and guys who, you know, currently on the roster of the Commanders who should wind up getting into the Hall of Fame, the guy's Laremy Tunsil. Laremy Tunsil is a lock for the Hall of Fame. He will be that guy who winds up getting it. Maybe someone like Jaden Daniels, but Laremy Tunsil, 100%.
1: And Woodson is, I'm thinking of a different Darren.
2: Yes.
1: Darren Woodson is fine, yeah.
2: Right.
1: Yeah.
2: Nothing wrong with Darren Woodson. It's a good job out of you, though, because, yes, it was a different Woodson who, not a very good guy.
1: Yeah, different Darren. Yeah,
2: yes.
1: That's so. But Darren Woodson, great dude, absolutely should be in the Hall of Fame. He's Jonathan Zaslow. I'm Emmett Golden. It's Hammer and Emmett on ESPN Radio. Coming up next, the Kawhi Leonard saga took an interesting turn this week. We'll get into that straight ahead on ESPN Radio and the all-new ESPN app.
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12: 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Let me review your finances.
13: Who are you talking to?

0: really ultimately matter come playoff time? I'm not sure it does.
1: Yeah, I'm not sure it does either. Maybe if you, if you end up having to play one of the wild cards, you know, right. But if you did, you'd have home field winning the division.
0: Because right now they're third of those three mm-hmm. division leaders.
1: Right, so they wouldn't have to win. The first round is where I put a little more stock into to home field once it gets there. What's home field in baseball, home ice in hockey, which is more meaningless in the playoffs?
0: Yeah, I think both are pretty meaningless.
1: Yeah, I agree.
0: Yeah, it's hard to make a case that either
1: I feel like in the NFL, home field matters, right? But I feel like in the playoffs, yeah.
0: And basketball, it matters, although it's mattered less in recent years. I think it matters more in hockey. You know, in Major League Baseball, it's all about the starting pitcher.
1: Yep.
0: I think it matters more in hockey because while it feels like it's not a big deal in hockey, and certainly road teams win all the time, having the last change, being mm-hmm. able to put your line out on the ice after you see who the other coach put out on the ice, that's a big difference maker when you're playing at home. And you get last change when you're playing at home in hockey. Mm-hmm.
1: He's Jonathan Zaslow. I'm Emmett Golden. It's Hammer and Emmett here on ESPN Radio. Coming up next, the tightest quarterback competition in the NFL is going on right here in Cleveland. We'll discuss that straight ahead on ESPN Radio and the ESPN app.
2: 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And the AL West leading Houston Astros are in San Diego to face Fernando Tatis Jr. and the Padres. 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
8: 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Do you

0: Well, guys,
1: I like them. They're my favorite.
2: Well, if they're your favorite, then you better be acting like it. You better be singing every word up front, going crazy for it.
1: I don't need to know all the lyrics. I'm paying the money. He sings the lyrics, not me.
0: Kenny, we appreciate the call. I'm here to let you know. I know every lyric. As soon as they walk on stage, I'm not going to be able to remember any of the lyrics. I know me. I know exactly how I'm going to be.
1: There's no rational excuse. There's no rational reason, I mean, to not. You want to prove to everyone else at the show that you know a lot of music? Why? Who cares? Why?
0: Yeah. Yeah.
1: Why do I care?
0: I don't get it. Their biggest fan? I'm sure I'm not their biggest fan. I'm a huge fan, though. You know? I'm a huge fan.
1: And I'm telling you, no one's looking like a 12-year-old girl when almost everyone else there is wearing shirt. Go to the concert. You can report back. Emmett, you'll report back. Now I don't know if they'll all be wearing Queens of the Stone Age. I mean, it's a Foo Fighters show with Queens of the Stone Age supporting.
0: Right.
1: You're going to see at least 2/3 of the crowd is wearing a Foo Fighters or a Queens of the Stone Age shirt. You'll see.
0: Yes. And I am I'm 6'4", 215. Not many 12-year-old girls, are that size. So let's sneak one last one in here. Jason is a former recording artist in Alabama. Jason, what do you think about this rule?
3: Well, I'll tell you, you wearing a Queens of the Stone Age shirt to a Foo Fighters show is totally acceptable.
0: And
3: I know Dave Grohl would think so, number one. You know, the Foo Fighters were having a tough time with being stagnant, and Dave Grohl didn't know what he was going to do until Josh Holm called him up and said, what you're going to do is come play drums on a Queens of the Stone Age record, and rearranged Dave Grohl's entire philosophy on drums by doing that. So he is very revered, is the reason Queens of the Stone Age is probably on that tour. It made Dave Grohl kind of see the light of, wow, I've been really like playing it safe here. He kind of let all the rules, you know, down and let it all hang out. And it really made a lot of those later Foo Fighter records a whole lot better based on Josh Holm. But so I would say wearing a Queens of the Stone Age shirt to a Foo Fighter show in support of them is acceptable because, you know, they're lower tier. They're probably more talented and more creative, but that's kind of what you want to represent there, is that you know that. I like this band because I understand their musical talents, where it lies, and it gives dignity to that. But I will say...
0: Okay, now you said but. All right, but.
3: Are you single?
0: No, I'm married. Single? I'm married.
3: Then wear the shirt.
0: Okay. Okay, thank you, Jason. Thank you for the call there. I'm picking up what you are putting down. I am definitely doing that. He's Jonathan Zaslow. I'm Emmett Golden. It's Hammer and Emmett on ESPN Radio. Coming up next, the crust, the worst of the worst take of the week is straight ahead.
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0: head start from Tolley. A homer from Duran set the tone, and the Red Sox demolished the Athletics 13-1.
1: Red Sox winning their ninth in a row yesterday. That final call courtesy of WEEI in Boston. They are scorching hot right now. And it's not just the wins that span in this span that make this a fairy tale stretch. They were going into July 3rd, 37-48 on the season. They are the first team in MLB history to win at least 27 games in a 30-game span while entering that span 10 or more games under 500. According

0: Award watch list players, all in their offense with Malachi Toney, Mark Fletcher, their running back, and Darian Mensah. Like, they'll have all the fireworks that you need. It's just it's a different beast when they get up against the best teams in the country. And they played close games last year with a very good team.
1: College football is so close, we can taste it. Hit us up, 1-888-SAY-ESPN. That's 1-888-SAY-ESPN. Coming up, we hear from Canton's newest class. 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

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Hit us up 1-888-SAY-ESPN. That is 1-888-SAY-ESPN. The speeches are still ongoing right now. We just saw Drew Brees give his speech on ESPN a couple of minutes ago. Luke Kuechly, Larry Fitzgerald, Roger Craig, Adam Vinatieri, all doing the same today. It is a star-studded class in the class of 2026 being enshrined in Canton.

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0: a bit, and they have some good luck with injuries. Virginia surged last year, and it seems to have another good transfer class, and so on. Like NC State.
1: Okay, we have some technical difficulties there with Bill Connolly. That was Bill Connolly, ESPN college football writer, joining us right there. I got to tell you, Harry, I SMU Kevin Jennings at quarterback, like he's to me is an underrated quarterback. Tell me, Harry, that I'm wrong about that.
2: No, Rhett Lashley and this SMU team have sort of been oddly flying under the radar, given how good they've been over the last few years. You want to talk about a team that has been positioning itself to have long-term success with the way they've handled things both on and off the field. And obviously Kevin Jennings, having a veteran quarterback, having continuity on your roster is a premium in college football now, given the portal and everything with that. So I do think that they're going to be a contender. And then real quick here, too, I think Michigan is going to be an interesting team.
1: Okay.
2: For as much bad things that have been going on in and around that program, not even just with football, obviously. Ward Manuel's about to be on his way out as well. You could not have fallen into, I think, a better, and I don't say this to shorthand anything that he's done, but a bridge coach in Kyle Whittingham, because he is 66 years old. Like he's not about to be there for like 10 years, right? Like he will spend 3 to 5 years and then probably retire. But he brought his offensive staff with him in Jason Beck, who had a lot of success with Devin Dampier. I'm really interested to see how he's able to help unlock Bryce Underwood, who is incredibly talented at the quarterback position. Defensively, he brought in defensive coordinator Jay Hill from BYU. Who he's had a relationship with. Obviously, they had a great unit last year, and he also brought in some of his guys like Smith Snowden from the defensive backfield, and then John Henry Daly as well, who is somebody that I think is going to have an immediate impact, not just in that locker room, but obviously on the field too, on the defensive line. So I think Michigan, look, I don't know that I would say that they're a national championship contender by any means, but I do think that is going to be a team that is going to be a tougher out than people expect on Saturdays this year.
1: He's Harry Lyles Jr. I'm Donald Ware. Of course, Harry talking about Michigan. Coming up next here on Primetime, will the Big Ten continue its dominance in college football? This is Primetime on ESPN Radio and the ESPN app.
3: 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And Matt Eisman and Akbar Baja Piamila of American Ninja Warrior in person. 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
1: Welcome inside CHI St. Vincent Field at Dickey Stevens Park. The Arkansas Travelers looking for a third straight win tonight. They've been riding some great starting pitching of late and timely home runs. They did that again last night on their way to a 4-0 win. Cade Anderson, Marcelo Perez, and Jimmy Kingsbury combining on the Travs. Minor league leading 13th shutout victory of the season. Boston Smith added a late home run. Travs got the victory last night, 4-0. Tonight, right-hander Ryan Sloan makes the start. His 17th of the year, Sloan with a 2-2 record and a .350 earned run average. Going up against left-hander Avery Short for Amarillo. His 19th game of the year, Short with a 4-2 record, ERA of 3.89. It's the Travs and Sod Poodles tonight from here in North Little Rock. And you've found the Visit Hot Springs pregame show. 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Our studio producer tonight is Ethan Riggs. Dylan Price will be along in a moment. I'm Stephen Davis. Great to have you with us tonight as the Travs take on Amarillo. Game 5 of this 6-game series. Even right now at 2 apiece. We'll check the out-of-town scoreboards, Texas League and Major Leagues, next on Buzz 2.
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1: Counting down to Travelers Baseball tonight, home against Amarillo on Clunker Car Night here at the ballpark. We're going to give away 8 cars tonight as part of our Clunker Car Night raffle. Check out the Texas League scoreboard tonight. Another ball game getting underway shortly. That is Wichita at Northwest Arkansas. That series even 2 games apiece entering tonight. Springfield is the North Division leaders. They're 6 games up on the Travs right now with 32 to play. Springfield at San Antonio tonight, 7:05 start there. Starting for the Cardinals tonight, right-hander Daniel Egan, who was with Amarillo last week but was part of the Lars Nootbaar trade at the deadline. San Antonio beat Springfield last night, 6-2. Amarillo is the South Division leader by a game over Corpus Christi for the final playoff spot there. Corpus Christi home tonight to Tulsa, 7:05 start. And at 7 o'clock tonight, Frisco is visiting Midland. The Rough Riders won in Midland last night, 6-4. And that series is even at 2 apiece. Dylan, how do things look in the big leagues today?
3: A pair of games have already wrapped up. It was Old Timers Day from the Bronx, but some of the stars of today for the Pinstripes dazzling as Garrett Cole fan 9-7 and became the fastest Yankee to 1,000 strikeouts. Spencer Jones and George Lombard both starring as well, as the kids were certainly all right today. The Marlins at home get a stellar start from Sandy to win 7-0 over the Angels. A big-time victory gets them back at .500 and right in the mix in the NL East. The Athletics trying to put away the red-hot Red Sox. 7-2 right now they lead in the bottom of the ninth with 2 outs on the board. It's going to come down to Durbin if the Red Sox want to keep the good times rolling. Top of the third from the city of brotherly love as the Blue Jays lead 1-0 out there. Pirates lead in Pittsburgh 1-0. 1-0 over the Mets. We're heading to the bottom of the first from D.C., and Nationals and Reds just getting underway. Cubs Royals set to go. Lugo versus Holmes. Clay Holmes, one of the newest Chicago Cubs, getting the start in Kauffman. Twins and Brewers just about set to go as well as Astros Padres. That in San Diego. Tigers Giants, that in San Francisco. Rockies Cardinals out in St. Louis at Busch Stadium. That about set as well. Orioles and Rangers. DeGrom on the bump at Globe Life. That game, one of the big ones on Fox this evening. White Sox Guardians just about set as well. Dodgers and Diamondbacks. 7:10 first pitch. Yamamoto getting the start for the Dodgers. But the story right now, Shohei Ohtani, an inning and a half of bullpen throwing right now and getting a lot of eyes as he gets set to hit possibly make the rich a little richer for the Dodgers. 8:50 start for Mariners and Rays. It's Kirby versus Jax.
1: Mariners celebrating their 50th anniversary season this weekend. They are announcing the 50 greatest players in Mariners history tonight. And presumably most, if not all of them, if available, will be there at T-Mobile Park tonight. Should be a very cool event. We've got Double-A Texas League Baseball for you. It's the Travs and the Amarillo Sod Poodles. And we've got your starting lineups coming next on 106.7 Buzz 2.
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1: Time to check in on starting lineups for tonight. Travs hosting Amarillo. First four, the visiting Amarillo Sod Poodles, Double-A affiliate of the Arizona Diamondbacks. They come in 56-49, 20-17 this half. Managed by Javier Colina. Their leadoff batter tonight is Trent Youngblood, and he plays right field. Hitting second is the shortstop, Christopher Turin. Jordan Lawler hits third and plays center field. Batting in the cleanup spot and catching, Alberto Barriga. Angel Ortiz hits fifth. He plays left field. Hitting sixth and at third base tonight is Hansel Luis. Ben McLaughlin bats seventh. He's the designated hitter. Batting eighth, playing first base, Gavin Logan. And hitting ninth is their second baseman, Gene Walters. With left-handed pitcher Avery Short on the mound, his 19th game and start of the year. Short with a record of 4 wins, 2 losses, earned run average of 3.89. So again, for Amarillo tonight, it's Youngblood in right, Turin at short, Lawler in center, Barriga catching, Ortiz in left, Luis at third, McLaughlin the DH, Logan at first, and Walters at second, with Short on the mound. The Arkansas Travelers are the Double-A affiliate of the Seattle Mariners. Travs 59-47 this year, 18-19 in the half. They are managed by Rich Thompson, and here's his lineup for tonight. Leading off, playing center field, Johnny Farmello. Batting second is the shortstop, Felnin Celestin. Charlie Pagliarini hits third and plays second base. Batting fourth, the first baseman, Hunter Fitzgerald. Boston Smith bats fifth. He's the designated hitter tonight. Hitting sixth and catching, Josh Caron. Caleb Callie bats seventh. He plays third base. Hitting eighth is the right fielder, Jared Sundstrom. And batting ninth, playing left field, is Bill Knight. With right-hander Ryan Sloan, the 20-year-old, making his 17th start for Arkansas. So again, for the Travs tonight, it's Farmello in center, Celestin at short, Pagliarini at second, Fitzgerald at first, Smith the DH, Karen catching, Callie at third, Sundstrom in right, and Knight in left, with Sloan on the mound. Umpiring crew for tonight set up this way. Third base umpire is the crew chief, Brian Laws. First base umpire, Caleb George. And Spencer Kim is behind the dish tonight. He's got balls and strikes. For game five of this series, currently even, two apiece. Season series between these clubs also even, 5-5. Entering tonight's action, these clubs split six games in Amarillo about a month ago, and they've split the first four here at DSP this week. Good crowd on hand for Clunker Car Night. The raffle tickets are being sold. You can get 100 raffle tickets for $50 tonight. It's 50 cents per ticket to get in this raffle to win one of the eight cars we're going to give away tonight, thanks to our friends at McLarty Auto Group. There's some real beauties in that group. A couple of them are better than others, but all you got to do is get here, get in the raffle. They'll be given away throughout the game. You have your chance of getting a vehicle that will run but may need a little bit of work. We'll see how the vehicles hold up as the night moves along, and then the lucky winners get to take them home at the end of the night. Although in the past, once in a while, someone would win a car they didn't want to win and not claim it, and we have to redraw for a winner for a certain car. So we'll see how that goes tonight. But raffle tickets on sale. A lot of folks hoping they can walk out of here with a, well, new-to-them car this evening as the Travs and Sod Poodles play some Texas League baseball. The Travs go for a third consecutive win tonight. The Travs are dressed in the red jerseys tonight, red shirts, white pants, and the red caps with a white front panel. Amarillo in their traveling grays tonight, gray shirts, gray pants, and they're wearing blue caps tonight, switching it up after wearing red on top of their head the last few evenings. So the Diamondbacks Farm Club, slightly different look, same jerseys, but different color of cap tonight. Travs take the field out of the first base dugout. We are just about set to go tonight. Game five of the series. We'll step aside, come back, and have it for you. First pitch and all the play-by-play action coming your way next on your home for Travs baseball all summer long. 106.7 Buzz 2.
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0: 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Any reproduction, rebroadcast, retransmission, other dissemination, or use of the broadcast, descriptions, or accounts of this game without the express written consent of Major League Baseball is prohibited. The lineups are in and the pitchers are ready. It's game time for Arkansas Travelers Baseball. Now, with the call of all the action, let's go out to the ballpark and join the voice of the Travs, Stephen Davis.
1: Beautiful night for baseball on the north bank of the Arkansas River across from downtown Little Rock. Game time temperature tonight, 89 degrees, mostly cloudy skies. The sun is peeking through a bit at the moment, a little bit of illumination. You can see the line for shade and sun, but predominantly cloudy and a very light breeze tonight coming in from right field out of the south at 4 miles per hour. Ryan Sloan teeing it up tonight for the Travs. For the 17th time this year, he has been outstanding of late. In his last six starts, an earned run average of 1.44 for Sloan, covering 31 and one-third innings, 37 strikeouts, just two walks allowed in that time. He has not allowed a run in two starts post-All-Star break after appearing in the Futures game, where he threw a scoreless inning as well. Sloan getting ready to go tonight. Taking on an Amarillo lineup that has been handcuffed for the most part in this series. Travs have gotten great starting pitching of late. Cade Anderson last night, 5 1/3 scoreless. It was the fourth straight game and seventh time in the last eight ball games that the Travs starting pitcher has allowed either one or no earned runs. Just an incredible run of starting pitching recently for the Travelers, dating back to a week ago Thursday. Now Sloan will try to do his part to keep that streak going tonight as Trent Youngblood steps in to lead it off for Amarillo. Great to have you along tonight. Game five of this series. Youngblood, 1 of 10 this week. 12 of 51 through 15 games with Amarillo. And Sloan's first pitch, lined to first and caught by Fitzgerald. One pitch, one out. A fastball that came in at 97 miles per hour. Went out at 103 as Youngblood, the left-handed hitter, turned on it. Fitzgerald reaching up as he ducked. Made the catch above his cap. Leadoff batter's retired. Here's Christopher Torin. Six-game hitting streak. He went 2 out of 4 last night, including a double off Cade Anderson. Fastball right through for a strike. 97 miles per hour from Sloan. 88 strikeouts for the year for Ryan. Only 13 walks in 72 innings. He's 20 years old with incredible command. Swing and a foul back, strike two. League hitting .242 off Ryan for the season, but in this recent stretch of six outstanding starts, they are batting just .193 against him. 0-2 pitch. Softly hit in the air to shallow left field. Bill Knight coming on. He's there and he's got it. Two away, Tareen gone. Bill out in left field again tonight. Johnny Farmello is the center fielder with Jared Sundstrom over in right field. Around the infield at third base, it's Caleb Calley. The shortstop, Felnine Celestin. Charlie Pagliarini plays second base with Hunter Fitzgerald at first. And Josh Caron is back behind the plate tonight, catching for Sloan. Here's Jordan Lawler, right-handed hitter. Fastball right through for a strike. Lawler 1 out of 10 this week as he gets back into game shape following a hamstring injury. Officially on the big league injured list for the Diamondbacks. 0-1 pitch. Swung on, popped up. Foul, first base side, and out of play. Sloan has worked 5 or more innings, 5 of his last 6 starts. Failing to do so only his last outing this past Saturday in Midland, 1 week ago. 4 2/3 shutout, though, against the Rockhounds. on two hits and a walk with five Ks. He's ahead 0-2 here. And the pitch. Diving low, ball one. Sloan has not faced Amarillo this season. He did not pitch in the series at Hodgetown last month. Right-hander's 1-2. Fouled back. We'll do it again. That week was the week he and Cade Anderson went to the Futures game. Did not pitch for the Travelers. They threw that Sunday while the Travs were in Amarillo in the Futures game. Sloan throwing a scoreless fifth inning that day for the American League team. Looking for a 1-2-3 first inning tonight. Ahead in the count. He rocks and fires. And this pitch sweeps down and away. Two balls, two strikes. Sloan working just from the stretch position in the first inning tonight. He worked exclusively from the stretch in his start last Saturday as well. A little bit of an adjustment for Ryan, who normally works from a modified windup when the bases are empty. Served him well last week. Working okay so far tonight. 2-2. Fastball wide to the glove side of the pitcher. Full count now. Gone from 0-2 to 3-2. And now the seventh pitch of this at-bat is on its way. And it's hit foul out of play on the first base side. Amarillo winning the first two nights this week. 3-1 and 5-2 in 11 innings on Wednesday. Travs bouncing back with a 4-1 win Thursday and a 4-0 whitewashing last night. 3-2 pitch. Bounce foul over in front of the Amarillo dugout. A lot of guys on the railing for the Sod Poodles scattering as that ball came their way. So 8 pitches, not enough for a decision in this at-bat. Sloan will have to throw a 9th. It will be his 13th pitch of the inning. And the right-hander from Elmhurst, Illinois, delivers it. Check swing foul. Shooting off to the right. Count remains 3-2. Ryan, 6'5", 220 pounds. Second round pick of the Mariners out of high school just 2 years ago. Three-two count. The pitch lined into left field. A well-earned base hit for Jordan Lawler at the end of a 10-pitch at-bat. Clean single, hard struck hit for Lawler. Came off the bat at 105 miles per hour. That's two very hard hit balls for Amarillo here in the opening inning. Lawler on with two out and Alberto Barriga bats. Barriga's been shut down the last two nights. Had an 8-game hitting streak snapped earlier in the week. Throw over to first. Lawler scrambling back in time ahead of the tag. Barriga this week, 3 out of 12 with a couple doubles. 21-year-old right-handed hitting catcher. Sloan fires a strike to get ahead 0-1. Ryan doing what he does in terms of throwing strikes. 12 of 15 pitches so far, 80%. Have been in the strike zone. Checks Lawler. Runner hopping around. Now Sloan's 0-1 pitch. Big swing, no contact. That's the breaking ball. Downward movement on that one from Sloan. And he's ahead 0-2. Ryan works with multiple fastballs. He'll run it up. He'll sink it. He'll cut it. The big breaker that he just threw. And then he'll also mix in a very lively changeup at times. Two-strike count. Here's his pitch. Working low and outside, Barriga doesn't unshoulder the bat. Ball one. Sloan looking for a strikeout to cap the top of the first. Two-out runner for the Sod Poodles. Barriga batting in the cleanup spot tonight. Slightly open stance. Sloan set just above the belt. And the pitch. Swung on, nubbed back to the mound. Couple hops, Ryan's got it. Quickly tosses over to first, and the side is retired. Nothing comes of the two-out single. Amarillo strands the runner. Zero thrown up by Ryan Sloan to get this ball game underway. We're off and rolling. Half an inning in, it's Amarillo nothing, and the Travs coming up.
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0: score. Travs come to bat, bottom of the first. Taking on left-hander Avery Short tonight. Short's had a couple, no pun intended, shorter starts his last two times out. Pitch to Farmello is called a strike over the outer edge, 0-1. Didn't even make it to the first pitch. Short last time out a week ago against San Antonio. 2 1/3 innings, 45 pitches. Check swing on a breaking ball off the plate. Farmello held up. It's 1-1. Start before that was on a Sunday in Corpus Christi. He went 3 perfect innings but threw only 33 pitches. The 1-1 in for a strike and the count is even. That outing, though, on July 26th was his first outing since facing the Travs back on July 8th. So he went 18 days between pitching appearances. 1-2, moving low and outside. 2 balls, 2 strikes to Farmello, who has 1 hit this week in 14 at-bats, but 3 walks. 2-2 pitch. Swung on and missed. Big breaking ball. Short working the slider early to the left-hand hitter Farmello. Begins with a strikeout. 79 innings now for Short. That is his 57th strikeout against 24 walks. Normally very good command. There's Felnin Celestin. Felnin will bat right-handed. The switch hitter 2 of 12 this week with a walk. And he swings and hits a chopper over the mound. Racing in is the second baseman, Gene Walters, grabs it and throws quickly all in one motion. And there's two gone just like that. Amarillo defensively, Gavin Logan at first base tonight. Walters plays second. Christopher Torin, the shortstop. Hansel Luis is over at third. Outfield has Angel Ortiz in left field, Jordan Lawler center, and Trent Youngblood in right with Alberto Barriga catching. So here's Charlie Pagliarini, 2 down, bases empty. Time called by the hitter. Short beat the Travs back on July 8th, 5 innings, 4 runs, but showed the command, 6 strikeouts, only 1 walk. Pagliarini hits a slow roller back up the middle. Torin over from short to gather it in and tosses to first. Side retired. Travs go very quickly and quietly in order in the bottom of the first inning. Short throwing only 7 pitches. We'll head to the second. Travs and Sod Poodles with no score.
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4: 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Our apartment listings contain floor plans, virtual tours, maps, photos, in addition to information about everything you need. 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Start living.
0: Scoreless ball game into the second inning. Travs and Sod Poodles. Stephen Davis, Dylan Price. Clunker car night underway. It wasn't a raffle for the first one. You had to enter online for the first 2 cars we're giving away tonight. They just gave away a Fiat 500. We've got a Buick LeSabre coming up after this half inning. Dylan, this is your first experience with Clunker car night. This is not car show material, but it's vehicles that run and folks are going to walk out of here with them for next to nothing.
5: This is awesome. I'm having a great time already. I was cracking up at the descriptions. You gave me a couple yesterday.
0: Angel Ortiz swinging and missing. Strike one. It's unique and it's a Travs tradition and we're glad to bring it back after a 5-year hiatus.
5: I considered going in for the Fiat.
0: Do you need a new vehicle?
5: No, I just wanted to kind of see what would happen.
0: Okay. the one and only Lance Restum describing all these vehicles as they are either driven around or given away. Swing and a miss, strike two to Ortiz. And as Lance was describing the Fiat this last half inning, talking about all the good points and the espresso brown color and the sporty drivetrain, then he mentioned no AC, but you don't need an AC. The windows do work in that car. Fastball is inside, 1-2 now to Ortiz. No score, second inning, 5-6-7 hitters coming up for Amarillo. If you're not here at the ballpark tonight to get a car, you should be. Sloan worked around a two-out single in the first, 1-2 pitch. Swung on and missed. He's got his first strikeout of the night as he goes off speed to get Ortiz for out number one in the second.
5: There are some gems in there, I certainly think. I mean, every single one of them, you're getting a car. That's a win for coming to the baseball game and playing the game. But the goo that Lance described on the windshield of the Fiat would have that would have scared me a little bit.
0: My response to that is, whose car doesn't have some goo somewhere in it? A dropped French fry here and there. Everybody has that in their car, don't they? Ball one high to Hansel Luis. You want it to be cleaner? You go get it cleaned. You take it to the car wash. Get it detailed. Nobody's car is that clean. Come on.
5: You didn't have to mention the goo, though, then.
0: 1-0 pitch. Swung on, driven, right center field. Long run, Farmello. He won't get it. It's down, and it rolls all the way to the fence in the deepest part of the park. Luis is sprinting around second for third base. The relay throw is late. Hansel Luis has a triple, his fourth of the season. And Amarillo's got a runner at third base with one out, trying to take the lead here in the second. Luis lining one to right center. Farmello unable to go get it. That brings in Ben McLaughlin in an RBI situation. Travs bring the infield in against the ex-Razorback. First from Sloan is in there for a strike. McLaughlin hitless each of the last two nights after going 5-for-8 in the first two games of the series. A 1 pitch. Belted. Deep right center field. And that ball's gone into the Amarillo bullpen. Ben McLaughlin, his 11th of the season. And the Sod Poodles jump out 2-0 in the second. Sloan left an off-speed pitch at the top of the zone over the middle of the plate. And McLaughlin was all over it.
5: First base, 101 miles per hour off his bat, 420 feet. He clobbered it. I was going to say he's had a very nice series, but didn't get a chance to even get the words out of my mouth because it ended up in the visiting their bullpen.
0: And here's Gavin Logan, left-handed batter. Base is empty, one out. Sloan's pitch inside for a ball. To your point about why would they mention the negative parts of this car, well, we're being honest. We're not trying to trick people that these aren't pristine vehicles. They are clunker cars. We're upfront about it.
5: Comes with the name of the game.
0: Pitches inside, 2-0. And for what folks are paying to get in on these tonight, either just entering or in a raffle, it's worth the price. It's one of the all-time great, most popular promotions in Trav's history. Fastball swung on and missed, 2-1.
5: It's a brilliant idea. I know you said it's been around for quite some time, but whoever had it, I tip the cap to them because it's a really, really cool idea.
0: 2-1 pitch. Swung on, tipped into the catcher's mitt, 2-2. It works out well for the 125th anniversary season. And a big crowd on hand tonight for it as well. Two balls, two strikes, the count. Sloan with the pitch to Logan. Bounced it in. Breaking ball spiked a few feet in front of the plate. Full count now.
5: There's something to be said about the entertainment value of it, too. If you don't win a car, you're going to see someone else win one. And there's even entertainment after the game, because does it make it home?
0: Correct. Now 3-2 pitch, called strike three. Fastball hits the outside corner. there's two gone. Sloan with a couple strikeouts. Now two gone for Gene Walters, the number nine hitter. Switch hitter batting left, 28-year-old. First pitch is high for a ball. Sloan up over 30 pitches already. He's at 33. Here's the 1-0. Rocketed foul down the right side. And the count is 1-1. Walters, 2 of 9 in the series, hitting .259 in limited time with Amarillo this year. Spent the majority of his season with the Diamondbacks AAA club in Reno, Nevada. You ever been to Reno?
5: I have not.
0: Biggest little city in the world. I haven't been there either. 1-1. Upstairs. Ball 2, 2-1. 2-0 Amarillo, second inning on a Ben McLaughlin home run. To 1 pitch. Tap back to the mound. Sloan can't make the play. It rolls past him. Celestin charging, tries to bare hand and can't come up with it. It's an infield hit for Gene Walters. Softly struck, and when Sloan wasn't able to reach over and grab it, that was going to be an incredibly tough play for Celestin.
5: I was kind of wondering if he had been able to bare hand it, he may have just pocketed it anyways with how quickly Walters was racing down the base path.
0: Now pitching coach Cameron Ming hustles out of the dugout to talk to Sloan. Step off the bleachers and onto the historic Hot Springs Baseball Trail in beautiful Hot Springs, Arkansas. Follow the trail to the legendary Whittington Park, stand where the Babe hit his record-breaking 500-foot home run, and explore the golden age of the game. It's a home run for the whole family. Grab your phone, hit the trail, and discover why we're the birthplace of spring training. 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
0: Runner on, two out for Trent Youngblood. Here's the pitch. And it's outside, ball one. Youngblood hit a rocket on the game's first pitch, but Fitzgerald caught it. Two nothing Sod Poodles. In the second, Sloan's 20th pitch of the inning is high. Late start for the runner, a delayed steal. Throw down, not in time. Walters takes second. Took off as the pitch was hitting the catcher's mitt. And Karen didn't notice it initially. By the time he threw it, it was too late. So runner into scoring position, two down. And a 2-0 pitch coming home. Hopped foul over by the inner stairwell of the Travs dugout. Strike one. Travs play the infield around to the right against Youngblood. Here comes a 2-1 pitch. Fouled back, two balls and two strikes. Sloan, couple strikeouts, both this inning. Could use another one here. He fires, and it's lined past Pagliarini and into right field. Walters around third. Sundstrom up with it. The throw in, not in time. Trent Youngblood delivers an RBI hit, and it's 3-0 Amarillo. They're getting some solid swings against Sloan, working for the most part pretty extended at bats against Ryan as well.
5: Ryan over 41 pitches now, or at 41 pitches. Next one will put him over that mark. it was a quick start. I mean, when you can go one pitch, one out right off the bat and then even take care of Turin quickly. But since then, things have just kind of, you have the Lawler hit after a lengthy at-bat, come back out here, the homer, the triple. Things have really worked that pitch count up in a hurry.
0: Here's Christopher Turin as Sloan turns and throws to first. Runner back in time. Turin flied to left field last inning. 11th batter here in the first two innings for Amarillo. Sloan checks the runner, fires. Good breaking ball, called a strike, 0-1. Sloan's pitch count, as we talked about, rising. And there is activity in the Traveler bullpen now. Submarining right-hander Tyler Cleveland beginning to throw. A one pitch coming home. Fouled away, strike two. Good to see Sloan get ahead in the count here, two strikes, although a couple times when he's been ahead 0-2, hasn't been able to finish off a hitter or at least quickly do it. Working here on the right-handed hitter, Turin. And the 0-2 pitch. Tapped back to the mound. Sloan's got this one and fires to first. Inning over. But Amarillo strikes for three, including two on a homer by Ben McLaughlin. Four hits in the inning. One man left. We've played 1.5, and Amarillo has the lead, 3-0.
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0: Three to nothing, Amarillo in front. Travs come to bat here, bottom of the second. They saw only seven pitches in the first inning as they went down in order against Avery Short. Hunter Fitzgerald looking to get something going here in the second. First pitch buzzes the tower a bit on a breaking ball, ball one. Short trying to go quickly. Modified windup. Lefty's pitch, a strike, 1-1. Well, Short's going to need a good breaking ball tonight. He showed that he had it in the first inning. Travs have four left-handed hitters among the top five in the lineup tonight. Here comes the 1-1. That moves outside, two balls and a strike. Short really using the slider extensively so far. 2-1 pitch. Fitzgerald drives it to center field, but it hangs up, and Jordan Lawler drifts back to make the grab. One away in the second. Fitzgerald gone. Up comes Boston Smith, playing as a Traveler for the fifth time. Smith, 5 out of 15. He has homered in each of the last three games. Three homers, six RBIs. And he takes strike one. Find those numbers with his eight homers for Birmingham. He has hit 11 home runs in just 27 AA games. Pitch moves wide, one ball, one strike to the 23-year-old playing in his first professional season after a four-year college career. He was drafted out of Wright State. The pitch. Slider way off the plate, 2-1. Three nothing. Travs trail, second inning. Bases empty, one out. Smith waiting. Now the pitch from short. That's called a strike, 2-2. Boston renowned for his batting eye, being very patient right here. Trying to get a read on this lefty. He's trying to keep everything to the outer part of the plate or off the plate to Smith. 2-2 now. Upstairs, full count.
5: You and I were talking before the game. A lot of buzz about Boston already in the early going here in his five-game tenure with Seattle, but a lot of that coming because of how much he was clobbering the ball in the early going for the White Sox organization, making him a prize prospect on the market.
0: 3-2, popped up off the end of the bat. Coming down, the second baseman Walters onto the grass for a two-handed catch. Two out as Smith pops to second, and that'll bring in Josh Caron. There's something about it, whether the player was playing well or not, when the player is traded and comes into a new organization, there are always expectations and excitement that come from that. And yet the new player is trying to settle in with new teammates and a new organization and learn the way of doing things in this Mariners system in this case. Pitch to Josh Caron is inside for a ball to the right-handed batter. It's been impressive to see how Boston has acclimated to the catching side of things and learning a pitching staff quickly. Aside from the fact that he's been able to produce at the plate. One-oh pitch. Caron takes. It's a little bit high. Ball two, 2-0. Josh, 2 of 11 in the series. He was the designated hitter last night and went 1 out of 4. His 14th game as a Trav. The pitch. Swung on and missed. Short work in that. Slower breaking ball underneath the hands of the right-handed hitter there. Now the 2-1. Low and in. Ball 3, 3-1. Now 3-1 pitch. Upstairs, ball 4. The Travs have their first runner of the night. Josh Caron draws a two-out walk in the second.
5: At minimum, between Caron's at-bat, Smith's as well, seeing more pitches, getting more of a feel for all the hitters and watching short a little bit longer than his very quick seven-pitch inning to kick things off and work things up a little bit and give some time for this Travs pitching staff, whether it's Sloan or if they do make the call, give some time to settle things down a little bit after the three-run top of the frame.
0: Here's Caleb Calley. Caleb takes a strike. This is a matchup Caleb needs to take advantage of. It's a right-handed power bat against the left-handed pitcher. Cali 2 of 11 this week with a double. Short, couple looks over at first. Now the pitch. Cali swings and mashes it. Way back to left. Get way out of here, ball. About halfway up on the scoreboard. A mammoth home run from Caleb Calley. And the Travs are within a run. It's 3-2, his 18th of the season. Can we believe the metrics say only 428 feet? That was halfway up on the ad panel on the left side of the video board. My gosh.
5: I'm at a loss for words. 112 miles per hour off the bat. Clobbered it.
0: Now Jared Sundstrom hits a roller to third base. Scooped up by Luis, who throws across just in time. And the Travs are done in the second. But they're back in it, thanks to a two-run home run from Caleb Callie. We'll go to the third. It's Amarillo 3 and the Travs 2.
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0: 3-2, our ball game as we head to the third. Amarillo on top. Stephen Davis, Dylan Price with you. Jordan Lawler to lead off here for Amarillo. See if Ryan Sloan can settle in a bit. Bit of a bumpy go for Sloan so far. His first pitch is wide, ball one to Lawler. Ryan throwing 18 pitches in the first inning, worked around a two-out single. Then last inning, faced seven hitters and threw 26 pitches. 1-0. Swung on and missed. Fastball in on the hands. And it's 1-1.
1: Lawler was the first of those five hits. It feels like even from the start, some of the times with Ryan that's been so impressive is his placement of his pitches, especially with his fastball today. Just has not been able to locate it as effectively as he has really for the better part of

0: Jordan Lawler is 2-for-2 tonight. A runner on to open the inning for Alberto Barriga.
1: Two-hit day already for Lawler. Already, you mentioned coming back from that hamstring injury. Some talk about possibly moving him to Reno. Press this week, Diamondbacks brass saying liking what they're seeing so far and hearing so far.
0: Pitch to Barriga right in for a strike.
1: I think they're going to like two hits, too.
0: Doesn't hurt. Results never hurt. Sloan keeping an eye on the speedy Lawler at first. Now turns, throws over there. Lawler is back. Lawler, so talented. Guy that buzzed through the Texas League in that 2023 season. Didn't stick around for Amarillo when they won the title that year, but he was a big part of their team during that season. Sloan with a fastball, called a strike, 0-2 to Barriga. Just shows even the most talented guys, like the Jordan Lawlers, the top prospects, cracking that ceiling to get into the big leagues and become a regular, everyday big leaguer. A guy who's not going to be an up-and-down guy is so hard to do. Obviously, this injury this year not helping Lawler with that quest, but if he comes back healthy, as you said, the Diamondbacks can find a spot for him if he starts producing. There's a fastball up high, 1-2 now. Three-two, Amarillo on top, third inning. We've had well-pitched games for the most part in the series. A little more offense early tonight. Sloan fires, breaking ball, swung on and missed. Strike three. Barriga is gone for the second out. He thought maybe he had tipped it because Karen didn't hang on to it on the catch. But the home plate umpire, Spencer Kim, said no sir, no contact. Barriga trudges back to the third base dugout. First out of the inning. And Sloan's third strikeout. Now left-handed hitting Angel Ortiz. Down on strikes his first time. Throw over to first, runner back. Lawler has tried one steal this week. He was successful. Now he takes off. The pitch is wide and no throw. Karen dropped it on the transfer. We'll make it two steals this week for Jordan Lawler. And a man in scoring position now for Amarillo. Sloan to the plate. Ortiz swings and hits it off his foot. Foul, 1-1. Very nice crowd on this Saturday night. A lot of folks enjoying the evening on the berm. Family and friends. Some blankets spread out there. A little buzz in the ballpark tonight. Spin towards second. No throw from Sloan. On the 1-1, rocketed to second, caught by Pagliarini. Throw behind the runner, but he's back in time, two out. Second time tonight, Asad Poodle has hit a hard line drive, but pretty much right at a traveler infielder. Two gone for Hansel Luis, who tripled and scored last inning.
1: It was an impressive hit, but by the time you pick your head up after watching the way he struck the ball, he was already at third.
0: Pitch to Luis, jams him, but it finds the grass in shallow right center. Lawler comes around to score, and Amarillo adds a run. It's 4-2. Hansel Luis making some contact on the first pitch. Collects an RBI single. He's 2-for-2 tonight with a run scored and now a run driven in. Here's Ben McLaughlin.

0: McLaughlin blasting a two-run home run last inning. Sloan deals, and McLaughlin swings and comes up empty. Amarillo scratching for another run here in the third. They take advantage of the leadoff hit. And get Lawler around and in. Here's the 0-1. Down and in. Karen with a nice pick on the bounce as it hit in front of the hitter's feet. Count even. But another long inning for Sloan. Not as long as either of the first two, at least to this point. Next pitch will be just his 15th, but nothing coming easy for Ryan. Here's the 1-1. Runner goes. The pitch is a ball. The throw to second. Safe. Throw was off to the third base side. Celestin tried to backhand and swipe tag and never actually grabbed the ball completely. He just knocked it down. Hansel Luis steals second base. That's his 23rd swipe of the year. Two balls and a strike now to McLaughlin. Next pitch for Sloan will be number 60 of the night. And here it comes. Ground ball, right side. Pagliarini's there. Scoops, throws, inning over. But a run across for Amarillo on two hits. They leave one. Middle of the third. It's Amarillo 4 and the Travs 2.
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0: Travs are down 4-2. They come to bat home half the third with Dylan Price. I'm Stephen Davis. 9-1 and 2 hitters coming up here for the Travs. Knight, Farmello, and Celestin against the left-hander Avery Short, who has thrown only 25 pitches up to now. First pitch to Bill is wide for a ball. You ready for some trivia with the Travs, Dylan?
6: Heck yeah, I am.
0: All right, so they've stuck us with a Forrest Gump theme this week since a question early in the week about Forrest Gump.
6: Was Forrest Gump?
0: Pitch is high, 2-0 what?
6: Was that Amarillo, Texas, I'm assuming?
0: No, the question was just related to walking from Walkaholic Wednesday.
6: Oh, okay.
0: Anyway, they've stuck with the Forrest Gump theme since then. So, here's the tie-in tonight. Swing and a miss for Knight, 2-1. Forrest Gump, the movie, features many classic cars, and it's Clunker Car Night here with the Travs. What's the most expensive American car ever sold? That's our question. 2-1, in the back door for a strike, 2-2. What is the most expensive American car ever sold? Okay, so that eliminates, like, the high-level European cars, obviously.
6: Yes.
0: Pitch is high, 3-2 tonight. The first thing that jumps to my mind is it's got to be some kind of muscle car. A Mustang, a Camaro, a Corvette, something like that.
6: My head was thinking Corvette, Camaro.
0: 3-2, popped up behind first base. Logan ranging back and over into foul territory a couple steps to make the play. Bill Knight's the first out of the inning. Up comes Johnny Farmello. I'm not a car guy. I appreciate nice cars, never driven one. Doubt I'll ever be allowed to touch one. They're great to look at. The guys that put their heart and soul into cars, former Travs catcher Nick Raposo being one of them. He's working on an old Corvette right now, too. Mad respect for those guys. Pitch to Farmello in for a strike. Fix them up, sell them. My only other thought, if it's not a muscle car or a sports car like that, would be one of the early cars. Pitch is wide, 1-1.
6: Like the original, like...
0: Like, did an Edsel or a Model T ever get sold for an outrageous amount of money because it was one of the first ever produced in America? 1-1 pitch. Big swing, no contact. Strike
6: so you're
0: two.
6: More so saying within the last... decades, like, bought after.
0: I'm guessing this is a resale,
6: yes.
0: Not an initial sale.
6: Okay, I was going initial sale.
0: I was thinking resale or initial, but either way, I'm sticking with in those two categories still. 1-2 pitch upstairs, 2-2 to Johnny. Trav's down 4-2 here in the third. Base is empty, one out.
6: To your point on that, the framing of the question... Lots of classic cars. I see where you're going with that.
0: Yeah. I don't consider a Model T or an Edsel classic, though. 2-2 pitch stays inside on Johnny. Full count in this left-on-left matchup. I'm still leaning towards a Mustang, a Camaro, a Corvette, a GTO, something like that. Payoff pitch. Farmello takes, and it's high. Ball four. Johnny's got a walk. And the Travs have a runner here in the bottom of the third. We don't have to come up with the dollar amount. The question just says, what's the most expensive American car ever sold?
6: So I'm also not a huge car guy, so this is...
0: Well, you're not very helpful then.
6: You're not a big car guy either.
0: That's why I said you're not helpful to me. And I'm not helping you. Only in Celestin bats. He swings and hits a roller to third, but it's a foul ball. It went off his foot in the batter's box. Strike one. Felneen grounded out to second base on the first pitch he saw his first time. Limping around a bit, but he'll be okay. We've got to be talking like up in the six digits, right? At least 100,000?
6: Absolutely. Even if it's a classic resold. I'd assume.
0: Oh, absolutely.
6: I may ask a silly question.
0: 0-1 to Felneen. In the dirt, skips away. Farmello on to second on a passed ball. A runner into scoring position.
6: I know we ruled out European cars, Cadillac, Rolls-Royce, either of those.
0: Ooh.
6: In the U.S.
0: Oh, very good call. Cadillac, yes. Rolls-Royce, German.
6: Okay.
0: I know that much. One and one to Felneen, the pitch. Fouled away, strike two. Running through things in my head of, you know, cars that come off the line. It's got to be something that has, like almost a one-of-a-kind type car. Which then starts me thinking about recent years, SUVs, and guys who get them customized. 1-2, fouled off. We'll do it again. So I'm down to two categories now. And your thought about the Cadillac is what opened this up for me. It's either something like that, a high-level SUV, or a sports car, still is where I'm at in my mind.
6: I tend to agree. It's got to have some giddy-up, or be some kind of classic.
0: 1-2 pitch, outside, 2-2.